0: low of 12. A mix of sun and cloud, increasing chances of showers Monday afternoon with a high of 21. Partly cloudy Monday night, a slight chance of showers in the evening, and after midnight, clear overnight, a low 10. Sunny on Tuesday with a high of 23. Stony Rapids and Black Lake, Uranium City and Fond du Lac, mainly cloudy. Chances of showers this evening, a risk of a thunderstorm with a low of 11. A mix of sun and clouds, slight chance of showers Monday afternoon, a high of 23. Partly cloudy and a slight chance of showers early Monday evening, clearing later in the evening and overnight, a low 9. Sunny on Tuesday with a high of 24. Prince Albert, Meadow Lake and the Battlefords. Look for showers, a risk of a thunderstorm this evening, up to 10 millimeters expected, east winds a low 10. More showers on Monday, a risk of a thunderstorm tomorrow afternoon, with east winds and a high of 14. A few showers Monday night, ending after midnight, then cloudy, risk of a thunderstorm in the evening, north winds a low 10, and clearing on Tuesday with a high of 20. Saskatoon, Regina, Yorkton, a few showers. Ending this evening, then cloudy, risk of a thunderstorm, a low 10, mainly cloudy and possible showers Monday. Risk of a thunderstorm tomorrow afternoon, a high 19. And Monday night showers with a risk of a thunderstorm in the evening and southeast winds with a low of 10. Cloudy with showers on Tuesday, high of 17. And around to the region this hour, it's 18, partly cloudy in Stony Rapids, 21 in Uranium City, 19 in Collins Bay, 18 in Key Lake. Buffalo Narrows is at 19. It's 16 in Meadow Lake and 13 in the Battlefords, 18 in South End. Flin Flon is at 20. Island Falls also at 20 degrees, 19 in the Pod, 13 in Saskatoon. Regina is 14, 15, and Estevan Yorkton is at 18, 16 in Waskasoo Lake and Prince Albert, mostly cloudy in LaRange. It is 19 degrees.
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0: That's the most recent from Serena Secret, a long way from home. 12 minutes after 6 o'clock. And happy National Indigenous Peoples Day. There are celebrations going on all over the province. Here in LaRange, they have something happening over on LaRange Avenue. I forget what the name of the park is, but that's where they're having it. They got that area sealed off. So if you're driving around in that area, please be careful. Well, that area is blocked, so you can't really get through. So you just have to find an alternate route if you're heading somewhere or somewhere else for that matter. And there's a bit of a programming change as well. Later tonight, well, you would normally hear Unreserved at 11 p.m., but that has been moved to midnight. And there will still have Sunday Night Bingo tonight at 7, which is in about 47 minutes from now. And that is still a go. And well, with the time we got, we only have an hour together. So I'm sorry to say that there will be no pick and play this evening. We'll have one tomorrow evening at 8 o'clock. On the way, we got Don Gargle.
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That's Blue Rodeo on MBC, 22 minutes after 6 o'clock. A happy and National Indigenous Peoples Day. I'm Don Barkman, Sunday Night Bingo, tonight at 7. Now, Rolling Stones fans should be excited about the band dropping a new album on July the 10th. First releases from the forthcoming Foreign Tongues are quite good, according to some critics. The group has also hinted that while a new tour won't happen in 2026, a new run of shows could happen in 2027. And guitarist Keith Richards, after previously hinting at a potential tour next year, might have pumped the brakes on that possibility. The Rolling Stones might do some shows, but a full-blown tour might not be in the future. Richard says he doesn't know if tours are possible. It's the traveling that takes it out of you. But he does see the possibility of doing a residency, whether it is London, New York, Paris, anywhere. He doesn't mention Vegas. He even says he'll play Rome. But he doesn't see why they shouldn't be able to throw some shows together in a new format. Yeah, this was long the rumor. We all knew about the album coming out, but Mick wants to tour. But Keith doesn't. So Mick has also recently said that the band isn't going to tour in 2026, but definitely could in 2027. Maybe this is simply part of selling the new album as it gets fans excited about all possibilities. But the band has continued to tour throughout the decades. So definitely a new album coming out, possibly some shows in 2027, but a full-blown tour might be out of the question. Going back to 1981, it's the Stones on NBC.

0: Stones and Start Me Up. Look for a new album from them, Foreign Tongues, and that's set to drop on July the 10th, but don't expect a tour anytime soon, at least not a full-blown one. Maybe some shows in 2027. And that's 6:28 right now. Sunday night bingo at 7 o'clock, approximately 32 minutes from now. So get your cards if you haven't done so already and grab your dabbers. Yeah, you still got time. Sunday night bingo tonight at 7. 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There's another Super Bingo coming up. I know we just had one the other day on Friday. Well, there's one coming up on July the 3rd. So you don't have to wait too long for the next one. 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
0: In LaRange and Pelican Narrows is Sandy Bay, Cumberland House, Creighton, Beauval, Buffalo Narrows, Alacross, and LaLoche. Partly cloudy tonight with east winds, a low of 12, a mix of sun and cloud on Monday, increasing chances of showers tomorrow afternoon with a high 21. Partly cloudy Monday night, a slight chance of showers in the evening, and after midnight, clearing overnight, a low 10. Sunny on Tuesday with a high of 23. Stony Rapids and Black Lake, Uranium City and Fond du Lac, partly cloudy tonight, a low of 8. Sunny tomorrow morning, then a mix of sun and cloud. Chances of showers in the afternoon with a high of 24. Monday night, partly cloudy, a slight chance of showers early in the evening. Clearing late in the evening, overnight, a low of 8. Sunny on Tuesday with a high of 25. In Prince Albert, Meadow Lake and the Battlefords, cloudy, an increasing chance of showers tonight. with a low 10. Cloudy on Monday, increasing chances of showers with a risk of a thunderstorm tomorrow afternoon, a high of 16. And mainly cloudy with chances of showers on Monday night, a low 8. Sunny on Tuesday, high 22. Saskatoon, Regina, and Yorkton, a few showers ending this evening, then cloudy, risk of a thunderstorm, a low of 10. Mainly cloudy and chances of showers tomorrow, risk of a thunderstorm Monday afternoon, a high of 19. Showers, a risk of a thunderstorm Monday evening. Southeast winds, a low of 10. Cloudy Tuesday with a chance of showers, a high of 17. It's 18 partly cloudy in Stony Rapids, 21 in Uranium City. It's 20 in Collins Bay, 18 in Key Lake, Buffalo Narrows 19, 16 in Meadow Lake, and 13 in the Battlefords, 19 in South End, 20 in Flin Flon and Island Falls, 19 in the Paw, 13 in Saskatoon, Regina, Estevan are at 14, 18 in Yorkton, Waskasoo Lake, and Prince Albert are at 16 degrees. Prince Albert experiencing light rain showers, mostly cloudy. In La Rage, it is 20 degrees.

0: Harlequin and Innocence on NBC. We are about 21 minutes away. We'll make it. And exactly now, we are 18 minutes away from Sunday Night Bingo. Going out across the entire NBC radio network. And then later tonight, well, that'll be followed by The Storyteller. And that programming change I mentioned earlier, the Unreserved program with Rosanna Dearchild, that will be heard at midnight. Normally, it's heard at 11 p.m. on Sunday. Tonight, you'll hear it at midnight. So, yes, it's National Indigenous Peoples Day. Yes, it's the first day of summer. And something that did get overlooked with all the things going on for National Indigenous Peoples Day. Today is Father's Day. We're going to salute that after this.
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3: Canadians celebrate National Indigenous History Month to honor the history, heritage, and diversity of Indigenous peoples in Canada. 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
4: My name is Robert Yu. I'm originally from Beauval, and I'm a member of the Canole Cree Nation. Some of the Indigenous hockey players that

0: have inspired me, like George Armstrong, Jim Nielsen. Like, these are the ones I kind of, when I was young, I listened to. Most children and youth shown a lot of appreciation, and they're thankful for a lot of the opportunities that they are given to participate in sports and cultural events. And they're also always very willing to learn. It gives them a lot of opportunity in sports or in canoeing or camping out and stuff like that. And then they really enjoy it.
1: Northern sport, culture, and recreation professionals and volunteers on NBC are a part of National Indigenous History Month, an initiative of the Northern Sport, Culture, and Recreation District.
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4: 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The first blackout is $5,000 in 51 numbers or less. The second is $3,000 in 49 numbers or less. The two-up blackout jackpot is $4,000 in 49 numbers or less. 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
2: Black Lake First Nation advanced polling for the election of one chief and seven councillors takes place June 19th at the Black Lake Youth Center and on June 22nd at the Coronet Hotel in Prince Albert, both from 11 a.m. to 7 p.m. Unofficial candidates to vote from are three chief and more than 15 councillor candidates. General election day is June 26th at the Black Lake Youth Center from 9 a.m. to 9 p.m. For details, contact Rita Benoni or Shirley Sandypoint.
4: And we got to say Happy Father's Day to, well, to your dad, to your friend's dad, your dad, the neighbor next door, to all the daddies that are not with us anymore, to the moms who are acting as dads. Happy Father's Day from NBC.

That's the hip, Don't Wake Daddy. Before that, Daddy's Girl, Red Sovine, and I'm Don Barkman. Sunday Night Bingo is up next, then later tonight, it is The Storyteller and Unreserved with Rosanna Dearchild. That will be heard at midnight tonight instead of 11 p.m. So have yourself a great National Indigenous Peoples Day, a great long weekend, and happy Father's Day as well. Sunday Night Bingo, right after this, it's Jesse Watney on MBC. Good night.

0: NBC Bingo rules of play. Participants must be at least 14 years of age. Cards cannot be sold after the game starts. Reasonable delay allowed between numbers called. Only the first five numbers will be repeated. All bingo paper is controlled by serial numbers. Color of cards played must match color of series played. Official winner is one who wins with the least amount of numbers called. In the event of multiple winners, the value of the prize will be divided equally among the winners. Winning cards must be signed on the back with the winner's name, mailing address, phone number, and returned to the bingo seller and or mailed to NBC Radio. NBC allows up to 7 days prior to awarding prizes due to possible complications with mail and or delivery. Winners may receive their prizes from the seller or NBC after 1 p.m. the following business day or by electronic funds transfer following the bingo provided a copy of the winning card is faxed, emailed, or digitally transmitted to NBC. A bingo is forfeited if not phoned in within 15 minutes after the final game. Prizes not claimed within 1 year will be donated to a charitable beneficiary approved by the Saskatchewan Liquor and Gaming Authority. No refunds or exchanges for bingo cards not played unless due to technical difficulties affecting an entire community or NBC rebroadcast site. Any person, including sellers, may participate in NBC Bingo. However, employees of Mississippi Broadcasting Corporation and their immediate families may not play. In the event of a complaint or dispute, contact NBC at 1-800-668-4003 or 306-425-4003.
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2: 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Happy National Indigenous Peoples Day, happy Father's Day, happy first day of spring, and happy Sunday Radio Bingo for June 21st, 2026. I'm James Hope Howard on the call with you tonight under lottery license number MB25-0013. That's MB25-0013. And tonight we have three scintillating cards of bingo action for you. The first of our three cards will be the red three-up Bonanza card, on which we will be playing for any two lines worth $300, the letter H worth $500, B's, N's, and O's worth $700, and the blackout with an accumulator jackpot of $5,000 in 51 numbers or fewer, or a consolation blackout of $1,200. Our second card will be the blue one-up Bonanza card, on which we will be playing for the small kite worth $300, the small frame worth $400, the Sputnik worth $600, and the blackout with an accumulator jackpot of $3,000 in 49 numbers or fewer, or a consolation blackout of $1,000. Thirdly and finally will be the pink Bonanza blackout jackpot card, on which we go straight to the blackout with an accumulator jackpot of $4,000 in 49 numbers or fewer, or a consolation blackout of $1,100. Your hotline to call tonight, toll free, 1-800-668-4003. That's 1-800-668-4003. Or in the Lac La Ronge area, 306-425-4003. That's 306-425-4003. You can look up that hotline at any time, as well as our patterns, rules, and other bingo information by going to NBCRadio.com/bingo or going to NBCRadio.com and clicking on the Radio Bingo tab. If you have your red card in front of you and your dabber at the ready, the first number is coming right up. Tonight's first number is under the N, 44. N 44, your first number. The second number on the red card is under the N, 37. N37. The third number is under the B, 10. B10. The fourth number is under the I, 17, I17. And the fifth number, under the eye, 28. I-28. A recap of the first five numbers called, N-44, N-37, B-10, I-17, and I-28. Your next number is under the O, 70. O-70, O-70. Next up, under the I, 20. I-20, I-20. Your next number is tonight's first G. We're looking for G-51. G-5-1. And coming up next, also under the G, 49. G-49. Next we have under the O, 65. O-6-5. Up next, under the B, 8. B-8. The next number, under the O, 69. O-6-9. Up next will be under the G, 57. G-5-7. Next up, under the N, 35. N-3-5. Up next, under the B, 9. B-9. We are currently looking for any two lines on the red 3-up Bonanza card. For patterns, rules, and other info, visit NBCRadio.com/bingo. Coming up next, under the G, 47. G-4-7. Your next number, under the N, 38. N-3-8. Next up will be under the O, 63. O-6-3. Coming up next, under the G, 50. G-50, G-50. Your next number is under the N, 31. N-3-1. Next up, under the G, 58. G-5-8. The next number is also under the G, 52. G-5-2. Coming up next, under the B, 11. B11. Next up, we have under the O, 68. O68. We've got a caller on the line. We'll check in and we'll be right back on your NBC Sunday Radio Bingo.

Welcome back to your NBC Sunday Radio Bingo. We had a good bingo for any two lines worth $300 going on N31. N31, the winning number for any two lines. We will be looking next for the letter H worth $500. Your last number called had been 068. And your go-ahead number will be under the I-30. I-30. The next number under the G-54. G-54. Up next, under the N-39, N-39. Your next number, under the G-55, G-55. Coming up next, under the O-61, O-61. Next up we have, under the I-29, I-29. We are currently looking for the letter H on the red card. For patterns, rules, and other bingo info, visit NBCRadio.com and click on the Radio Bingo tab. Your next number is under the N-34. N-34. Coming up next, under the I-26, I-26. Next up, under the B-12, B-12. The next number is under the N-45, N-45. Next up will be under the O-66, O-66. The next number under the N-42, N-42. The next number is all the way at the end under the O-75, O-75. Next up, under the B-3, B-3. Your next number, under the O-62, O-62. Next up, under the B-15, B-15. Up next will be under the G-48,
G48. Up next, under the N, 36. N36. The next number is under the B1. B1. The next number under the O, 73. O73. And next up, under the I, 16. I16. We are still looking for the letter H on the red card. For patterns, rules, and other bingo info, visit nbcradio.com/bingo. The next number is under the I, 27. I27. Next up will be under the G, 60. G60, G60. Coming up next, under the I, 22. I22. Your next number is also under the I, 25. I25. Up next, under the G, 46. G46. The 51st number on the red card will be under the N, 41. N41. N41 was the last eligible number for the accumulator blackout. When we get to the blackout, it will be worth $1,200 from this number onwards under the I, 21. I21. We've got a caller on the line. We will be right back on your NBC Sunday Radio Bingo.

Welcome back to your NBC Sunday Radio Bingo. That was not a good bingo for the letter H. Not a good bingo for the letter H. Someone actually had the letter I, which, while impressive, is not what we're looking for. We are looking for a standing letter H, so the B and O column will be filled, and then there will be a line through the middle, through your free space, making a letter H. All right, so we are still looking for the letter H. The B's, N's, and O's are also still available. And, of course, the blackout is still available when we get to it. Your last number called had been I-21. And your go-ahead number will be under the B-14. B-1-4. Up next, under the G-53, G-5-3. Your next number is under the O-64, O-6-4. The next number under the I-18, I-18. Looks like another caller on the line. We'll be right back on your NBC Sunday Radio Bingo.

Welcome back to your NBC Sunday Radio Bingo. We had a couple of good bingos there. We had the letter H worth $500 going on B14. B14, the winning number for the letter H worth $500. And we had a good bingo for the B's, N's, and O's going on O64. O64, the winning number for the B's, N's, and O's worth $700. That means we are now looking for the blackout with a consolation jackpot of $1,200. Your last number called had been I-18, and your go-ahead number will be also under the I-19. I-19 is your go-ahead number. Next up, we have under the N43. N43. The next number is under the O74. O74. Up next will be under the B4. B4. The next number is under the N32. N32. Coming up next, under the B13, B13. Your next number is also under the B2, B2. Up next, we have under the O71. O71. Looks like another caller on the line. Do not dispose of your red card just yet. We'll be back soon as we can on your NBC Sunday Radio Bingo.

Welcome back to your NBC Sunday Radio Bingo. Out of all of that, we had a good bingo for the blackout on 074. 074, the winning number for the blackout on the red card. You may now safely dispose of your red card and move to our second of three cards tonight, the blue one-up bonanza card. On this card, we will be looking for the small kite worth $300, the small frame worth $400, the Sputnik worth $600, and the blackout with an accumulator jackpot of $3,000 in 49 numbers or earlier, or a consolation blackout of $1,000. If you have your blue card in front of you and your dabber at the ready, that first number is coming right up. The first number on the blue card will be, under the eye, 22. I-2-2, your first number. The second number is under the N, 40. N-40, N-40. The third number is under the G, 46. G-46. Your fourth number, under the O, 68. O-6-8. And the fifth number, under the G, 56. G-5-6. A recap of the first five numbers on the blue card, I-22, N-40, G-46, O-68, and G-56. Your next number is under the N-34, N-34. Up next, under the O, 75. O-7-5. Your next number, under the I, 27. I-2-7. Your next number is right next door, under the I, 28. I-2-8. Still under the eyes for now, the next number is I-26. I-2-6. Up next will be, under the O, 70. O-70, O-70. Up next, under the I, 23. I-2-3. Your next number, under the G, 51. G-5-1. And up next, also under the G, 54. G-5-4.
Up next, under the N, 44. N44. We are currently looking for the small kite on the blue card. For patterns, rules, and other info, visit NBCRadio.com/bingo. Your next number is under the O, 61. 061.

Up next will be under the G16. G60, G60. And next up, under the I-16, I-16. Your next number is under the O-66, O-66. Up next, we have under the N-42, N-42. Coming up next, under the O-67, O-67. Parents, ask your children why 6-7 is funny. The next number, under the I-24, I-24. Next up, under the G-48, G-48. The next number, under the B-6, B-6. The next number, under the O-63, O-63. Looks like a caller on the line. We'll be right back on your NBC Sunday Radio Bingo.

Welcome back to your NBC Sunday Radio Bingo. That was a good bingo for the small kite worth $300 going on B6. B6, the winning number for the small kite. We will be looking next for the small frame worth $400. Your last number called had been 063. And your go-ahead number will be under the B3. B3, your go-ahead number. The next number is under the N41. N41. Next up, we have under the I-25. I-25.

The next number under the B, 15. B15. Coming up next, under the N, 33. N33. The next number under the I, 20. I20. Next up under the B, 11. B11. Next up, also under the B, 8. B8. Next up we have under the O, 69. O69. The next number under the N, 36. N36. Next up under the I, 19. I19. Up next, under the B, 9. B9. We've got another caller on the line. We'll be right back on NBC Sunday Radio Bingo.

Welcome back to your NBC Sunday Radio Bingo. Hate to interrupt that song, but business is business. We've got a good bingo for the small frame going on N33. N33, the winning number for the small frame worth $400. We'll be looking next for the Sputnik worth $600. That is the most complicated pattern tonight, so please be sure to check NBCRadio.com/bingo for the pattern if you're not exactly sure what a Sputnik is. But the Sputnik is what we are next looking for. Your last number called had been B9, and the go-ahead number will be under the O, 62. 062, your go-ahead number. Next up, we have under the B, 5. B5. Up next, under the N31. N31. The next number is under the O, 72. O, 72. Coming up next, under the I, 18. I, 18. Next up, under the B, 4. B4. The next number, under the G, 58. G58. Up next, we have under the N35. N35. The next number is under the B7. B7. The 49th number on the blue card will be under the I-21. I-21. I-21 was the last eligible number for the accumulator jackpot. When we get to the blackout, it will be worth $1,000. Your next number is under the G-52. G-52. Next up will be under the O, 73. O, 73. Up next, under the G, 50. G, 50. G, 50. We've got a caller on the line. We'll be back soon as we can on your NBC Sunday Radio Bingo.

Welcome back to your NBC Sunday Radio Bingo. That was a good bingo for the Sputnik going on G58. G58, the winning number for the Sputnik worth $600. That leaves only the Blackout, which will be worth a Constellation Bingo of $1,000. Your last number called had been G50. And your go-ahead number will be under the N37. N37, your go-ahead number. Up next, under the I-17. I-17. Your next number is under the O-65. O-65. Up next will be under the I-30. I-30. I-30. And up next, also under the I-29. I-29. All of the eyes have been called on the blue card. All eyes have been called. Up next, under the G55. G55. Your next number is under the B2. B2. Up next, under the G47. G47. The next number is also under the G49. G49. Coming up next, under the O-71, O-71. Your next number, under the G-59, G-59. Looks like a

Welcome back to your NBC Sunday Radio Bingo. We had a good bingo for the blackout going on 071. 071, the winning number for the blackout on the blue card. You may now safely dispose of your blue card and move to the third of three cards tonight. The Pink Bonanza 2-Up Blackout Jackpot card. Say that five times fast. On this card, we will be going straight to the blackout with an accumulator jackpot of $4,000 in 49 numbers or fewer. Or a consolation blackout of $1,100. Pink card in front of you, dabber at the ready, first number coming right up. That first number will be under the eye, 26. Eye 26, your first number. Your second number, under the B, 11. B, 1, 1. The third number, under the G, 49. G, 4, 9. The fourth number will be under the O, 65. O, 6, 5. And the fifth number under the N, 36. N, 3, 6. A recap of the first five numbers on the pink card. I, 26, B, 11, G, 49, O, 65, and N, 36. Your next number, under the N, 38. N, 3, 8. Next up, under the G, 57. G, 5, 7. Our next number is under the I, 20. I, 20, I, 20. Up next will be under the N, 32. N, 3, 2. Coming up next, under the G, 55. G, 5, 5. Up next, under the I, 18. I, 1, 8. Your next number, under the N, 41. N, 4, 1. The next number, under the B, 7. B, 7. Up next, also under the B, 12. B, 1, 2. Still under the B's for now. The next number is B13. B13.
Looks like another B. The next number is B9. B9. And one more B while we're at it. We are looking for B10. B10, B10. Your next number under the I-23. I-23. Up next, under the N-33. N-33. Your next number under the B-14. B-1-4. Coming up next, under the G-46. G-46. And next up, also under the G-48. G-48. The next number under the B1. B1. Up next, under the O-72. O-72. Up next, also under the O-61. O-61. And staying under the O's for now, we are looking for O-68. O-6-8. Your next number is under the I-24. I-24. Next up we have under the O-63. O-63. The next number is also under the O-71. O-71. Up next, under the G-56. G-56. Next up, under the N-42. N-42. The next number is under the O-62. O-62. Next up we have under the N-34. N-34.
Coming up next, under the O, 73. O, 73. The next number is under the G, 53. G, 53. And next up, also under the G, 47. G, 47. Your next number is under the I, 29. I, 29. Your next number is right next door under the I, 28. I, 28. Next up, under the O, 66. O, 66. Next up will be under the G, 59. G, 59. Our next number, under the N, 37. N, 37. Coming up next, under the O, 74. O, 74. Next up, under the G, 52. G, 52. And right next door under the G's, we are looking for G, 51. G, 51. Coming up next, under the B, 4. B, 4. The next number, under the I, 17. I, 17. Next up will be under the G, 50. G, 50. G, 50. Next up is under the N, 45. N, 45. The 49th number on the pink card will be under the G, 54. G, 54. G, 54 was the last eligible number for the accumulator jackpot. A blackout past this point will be worth $1,100, beginning with our next number under the N, 35. N, 35. Coming up next, under the O, 69. O, 69.
The next number under the B, 15. B15. And next up, under the N, 39. N39. The next number is under the I, 30. I30. Coming up next, also under the I, 22. I22. Your next number under the N, 44. N44. Up next, also under the N, 40. N40. The next number is under the B, 8. B8. And up next, under the O, 67. O67. Next up will be under the B, 6. B6. Your next number under the I, 27. I27. Next up, also under the I, 16. I16. Coming up next, under the B, 3. B3. Looks like a caller on the line. Do not dispose of your pink card just yet. We'll be right back on your NBC Sunday Radio Bingo.

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We had a good number on the one beloved by children, 067. That's right, 067 is the winning number for the blackout on the pink card. We'll be back in approximately 15 minutes' time with the official list of winners, so keep it locked here on NBC Sunday Radio Bingo.

0: Thank you for tuning in to tonight's Sunday Radio Bingo. Our official list of winners is as follows. For the red triple bonanza card, any two lines worth $300 went to Marcella Saezy of Black Lake. The letter H worth $500 going to Marianne McKenzie of Grandmother's Bay. The B's, N's, and O's worth $700 going to Jenny Dadzine of Black Lake. And the blackout of $1,200 going to Lauren Cozen of Prince Albert. The second card, the blue single bonanza, the small kite worth $300 went to Joe Bell of Prince Albert. The small frame worth $400 going to Emily Cook of Black Lake. The Sputnik worth $600 going to Dorothy Venn of Black Lake. And the blackout of $1,000 going to Marcella Saezy of Black Lake. Thirdly and finally, the pink two-up bonanza card, the blackout of $1,100 going to Teresa Yuya of Stony Rapids. Congratulations to all winners. Thank you, everybody, for playing and participating. Happy National Indigenous Peoples Day. Happy Father's Day. Happy first day of spring, or sorry, of summer. It's felt a little like spring, but it's the first day of summer. We have the storyteller coming right up, and a special time tonight, Unreserved with Rosanna Deerchild, will be at midnight, not at 11 p.m. as normally scheduled. Unreserved with Rosanna Deerchild at midnight tonight. Thank you so much for tuning in. Keep it locked here to MBC, Saskatchewan's Indigenous Radio Network.
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0: Black Lake First Nation advance polling for the election of one chief and seven councillors takes place June 19th at the Black Lake Youth Center and on June 22nd at the Coronet Hotel in Prince Albert, both from 11 a.m. to 7 p.m. Unofficial candidates to vote from are three chief and more than 15 councillor candidates. General election day is June 26th at the Black Lake Youth Center from 9 a.m. to 9 p.m. For details, contact Rita Benoni or Shirley Sandypoint.
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7: And my grandfather used to say to me, when you're out swimming in the middle of the lake and when you get tired, you can't grab on anything but water, and you're going down, you're going to drown.
8: Hi, Gute. Welcome, my friends, to The Storyteller, where you'll find First Nations people from across Native North America who are following Jesus Christ without reservation. Today, we'll hear more from Gilbert Bakatla, a Dene from Northern Canada, as he shares how he came to realize that in this life, he was lost and without hope, and what God did to change that.
7: This couple, he was a German descendant and spoke his language too, I believe. But he was, because of stutter, he could not speak well with speaking. But his love came through. He does not know my culture, know my language, but the love that they have that really amazed me was God's love. I saw demonstrated in the family as well as his life. And so that went on. And when my son was 4.5 years old, got sick with spinal meningitis, he was on duty at Union Hospital in Meadow Lake. And so they took him by ambulance to Saskatoon. And I remember from those churches that a couple of Christian churches in Meadow Lake really took an interest in us and even paid our bill for, at that time we were going to school, living on very little income. But they show Christian love to us, those two churches, Christian churches in Meadow Lake, and pray with us. And I remember I went to

Saskatoon. I hardly slept that night when my son went to Saskatoon with ambulance. My wife, Laura, went with him. And I stayed home with my toddler, my son Ian. And I paced the floor all night, I remember pretty well. Very little sleep that night. And I went over to my cousin's husband, asked him to drive for me. So I'm not fit to drive that night, just too much things in my mind. And when we got to Saskatoon, and my wife and my mother-in-law came out to meet me, and says, the doctor says, your son is not going to make it. If he ever made it, he's going to be someone to look after him for the rest of his life. And I remember, you know, the Christians in Meadow Lake prayed for us, and so was my Christian friend, Nurse Dad, who prayed for us. And later on, the Lord healed my son with a spinal meningitis, and he recovered. And when he recovered, later on, he got his grade 12 when he was only 17, and a couple of years at Bible College in Nipuan. But my friend, a nurse, shared with me this, you know, at that time, my wife was going to Bible studies, and she was really excited about her. She was a backslidden Christian. She accepted the Lord at the age of 12 years old, watching a Christian Bible teacher and evangelist. And she knelt down to accept the Lord, and she was a backslidden Christian, and she rededicated her life back to the Lord. And she started encouraging me to read a Bible. I never read the Bible. And I heard the books of different places, you know, about the life of the Israelites when they crossed the Red Sea, and those bits and pieces that I heard about. But my wife, Laura, encouraged me to read the book of John. So I started to read the book of John. And that's how it started. And my friend shared with me that Romans 3:23, for all have sinned and fall short of the glory of God. And that's how he shared with me. And for all have sinned. That's what the Bible tells us. Every one of us were born in sin because of disobedience of one man and one woman, Adam and Eve. They disobey God in Genesis chapter 3, that they're told not to eat of the knowledge of good and evil. And they disobey God. And since then, it says, all have sinned and fall short. I fall short. I cannot reach God. So, basically, I'm doomed because the way I live, the way I was born into sin. So I cannot earn my way into heaven or do anything that work my way. But basically lost. And it's only Jesus that Him went to the cross because He's fully God and fully man. It had to be a fully God to pay for my sins, to die for my sins. And also Romans 6:23 says, for the wages of sin is death, but the gift of God is eternal life through Christ Jesus. And what I deserve because of my sin was, apart from God, eternity is a long time apart from God. But God demonstrated His love. One of the verses that was shared with me was, for God so loved the world that He gave His one and only begotten Son, that whosoever believeth in Him

shall not perish but have everlasting life, John 3:16. And he loves us so much that God gave of his best, his one and only son. That was explained to me that in order to be saved, my soul and my spirit to be saved, I must put my trust in Jesus Christ. Without Jesus Christ, I'm basically lost. And my grandfather used to say to me, when you're out swimming in the middle of the lake and when you get tired, you can't grab on anything but water, and you're going down, you're going to drown. And that somebody threw me a life jacket, you know, so I got a hold of that life jacket. And that's in that sense that when I grab on the life jacket, that was Jesus that sent me the life jacket to save me. His words says that we are going to a Christless eternity, being apart from God. The Bible talks about hell and a place of torment, a place of everlasting punishment awaits for those who reject Jesus Christ as Savior and Lord. But the penalty has already been paid for us at the cross. It's easy for us to choose to receive the good news while we're still on earth, to avoid that eternal punishment. I reach out to God because he was reaching out to me first. So I put my trust in Jesus Christ, and I would be there with him eternity in heaven. So that's how it started. And just want to share verses I like to read, Ephesians 2, where it says, "For by grace you have been saved through faith, and this is not of yourselves, it is the gift of God, not by works, so that no one can boast. For we are God's workmanship, created in Christ Jesus to do good works, which God prepared in advance for us to do." And those were the verses were shared with me by my spiritual father in Meadow Lake, and by God's grace, and which I don't deserve. And the way he put it, and it was so amazing the way he put it, and that, and it's by faith, you know, through faith, that I'm saved, and I gave my life to Jesus Christ, my soul, my spirit, and my physical body. And something has happened in my life. I have a different perspective towards God than I have before. He said, "This is not of yourselves, but it's the gift of God." And God's gift is Jesus Christ. And it's not by what I do, by my works. I cannot earn my way. And that's how he shared with me, in a way that I just gravitated to it, and not by works so that I can boast, I can brag about. But God is making me into his workmanship. It's all about him. And so that was exciting to know. It is his work that I'm involved now for a long time now, since 1977, that I asked Jesus to be my Lord and Savior. And so that was the turning point. And also 2 Corinthians 5:17 says,

0: Therefore, if anyone in Christ, he's a new creature. The old has gone and the new has come. So I'm in Christ now since 1977. So God is working in my life and the new has come. The old has gone and the new has come.
1: Those are hopeful words shared by someone who knows that they're true. He knows what he was like before he met Jesus, and he knows what happened when Jesus came into his life. Friend, there's hope for you too. Do you want to be forgiven and have peace with your Creator? If you haven't yet turned to God, why don't you do that now? God tells us in the Bible that if you will confess with your mouth that Jesus is Lord and believe in your heart that God raised him from the dead, you will be saved. And when God saves you, my friend, he makes you a new creation. Would you like to know more? You can write to us at The Storyteller, P.O. 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Thanks for listening. And remember, the greatest story took place at the cross. For the wages of sin is death, but the gift of God is eternal life through Jesus Christ our Lord. 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
2: Tanse, Buzu, Anin. 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I'm your host, Jeff Woods, and it's great to be with you as we begin a new week in exploring today's best new Indigenous music. Over the next 2 hours, we're going to hear 28 different songs from the IMC's top 40 lineup. This week, we're excited to introduce

0: introduce you to two new tracks. So let's get this week's IMC chart moving along all the way to this week's number one song. Kicking things off this week is Played the Fool. Glenn Audi, a.k.a. Played the Fool, is an Ojibwe indie alternative hip-hop artist who hails from the Wiskisipik First Nation in Manitoba. He has paired up with Cree hip-hop artist CJ the Gray of Cross Lake First Nation to bring his latest track, Main Man. Here is Played the Fool featuring CJ the Gray with Main Man, new this week at number 40, here on the Indigenous Music Countdown.
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0: Once again, that was Played the Fool featuring CJ the Grey with Main Man at number 40 this week here on the IMC. Up next, we have Pete Sands, a Navajo Americana artist who is from the Navajo Reservation in Utah. He is a multi-Native American Music Awards winner and has been a Time Magazine featured creator. His work is a unique blend of roots music, cultural storytelling, and modern Americana. Here is Pete Sands and the Drifters with Indian Girl, new at number 39 this week, here on the Indigenous Music Countdown.
1: I'm

number 39 this week, that was Pete Sands and the Drifters with Indian Girl here on the IMC. Our next track is by Nightap, an LC Pogtog First Nation, New Brunswick-based Mi'kmaq R&B singer-songwriter whose music blends soulful melodies with heartfelt storytelling. With a voice that carries both vulnerability and strength, Nightap creates songs that reflect lived experience, from late-night introspection to the power of connection and community. Here is Nightap with Just Friends, moving up two spots to number 38 this week, here on the Indigenous Music Countdown.

Once again, that was Night Tap with Just Friends at the number 38 spot this week here on the IMC. Up next, we have Logan Stats, a Mohawk artist who hails from Six Nations of the Grand River. Stats' music has been recognized with a Juno Award nomination, multiple Native American Music Awards, and the SoCon Indigenous Songwriter of the Year Award. Here is Logan Stats with Rainwater and Whiskey, moving up to number 37 this week, here on the Indigenous Music Countdown.

0: crash. At the number 37 spot this week, that was Logan Stats with Rainwater and Whiskey here on the IMC. 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
9: Welcome to the Ongoing History of Aboriginal Music, a presentation of NBC Network Radio. Aboriginal musicians often face a hard road in the quest to realize their dreams, but seldom does it get harder than when you're facing a long prison sentence. Despite a tough life which resulted in pen time for its members, the Out of Bounds Band found solace in making music, also finding an appreciative northern audience along the way. Mainly from Waterhen, the Out of Bounds Band was formed while the band members were serving time at the Prince Albert Penitentiary for various criminal offenses. Led by Dale Martell, a singer and guitarist with a smooth melodic voice, the band recorded a cassette while in prison, and copies found their way out and into northern communities. Of all the songs, one in particular seemed to sum up the Out of Bounds Band. Taking a latter-day seaweed hit song, I Wanna Fly, they stripped it of all its dramatic arrangement ideas, replacing them with a simple country rock version. The song's lyrics about freedom and overcoming adversity took on a new poignancy considering the band's situation, and the stripped-down arrangement gave the song an earthy appeal Seaweed's version lacked. The Out of Bounds version of I Wanna Fly has become a northern favorite and a memorable moment in the history of Aboriginal music. The stories behind the songs, presented by NBC Network Radio.

0: that has the power to change America. Brad Manoah created People of the West to tell the true story of California, just in time for America's 250th Independence Day. American history from the indigenous perspective on Unreserved with me, Rosanna Deerchild.
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14: 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Once again, I'm your host, Jeff Woods, journeying with you through the IMC's Top 40 chart. The IMC crew would like to give a big shout-out to everyone listening on Daybreak Star Radio Network in Seattle, Washington, MBC Radio in La Ronge, Saskatchewan, and 92.9 The Torch in Lac des Flambeaux, Wisconsin. Up next on the chart, we have Big Tones, a Cree Saulteaux recording artist based in Saskatoon, Saskatchewan. Big Tones shares his personal experience and offers perspectives on life through the eyes of Indigenous peoples. He moves audiences with his strong stage presence and masterful command of the mic. Big Tones uses hip-hop as a vessel to communicate aspects of pain and trauma, moving through to healing, celebrating, and taking back pride through culture. Moving up to number 36 this week, it's Big Tones with Things Get Easier, here on the Indigenous Music Countdown.

At number 36, that was Big Tones with Things Get Easier, right here on the IMC. Coming up next on the chart, we have Jer Carrier, a genre-agnostic Cree singer-songwriter who carries roots from Cumberland House, Saskatchewan, now based in Edmonton, Alberta. Jer's art is more than a melody. It's the sound of someone who has been dragged to the edge and decided to stay there just long enough to find the view. Here is Jer Carrier with Honeybees, moving up three spots to number 35 here on the Indigenous Music Countdown. Yeah.

0: fly.
1: At number 35 this week, that's Jer Carrier with Honeybees here on the IMC. Coming up next, we have the Northwest Kid, a hip-hop artist from Gitsin descent who resides in Saskatoon, Saskatchewan. He has actively served as a poet and MC within the Canadian music scene for nearly

be a decade under the Northwest Kid. Their presence has enabled them to share the stage with artists such as Jeremy Dutcher, The Hallucination, Buffy St. Marie, and Lito Pimenta. Here is the Northwest Kid with Sacred Trust, moving up to number 34 this week, here on the Indigenous Music Countdown.

Katie St. Germain is a Métis country singer-songwriter from Niverville, Manitoba, and the granddaughter of Canadian Country Music Hall of Fame legend Ray St. Germain. Katie has quickly become one of Canada's rising country artists. She recently shared her 100-proof summer show dates. Going on from this month through September, Katie will be making stops across Manitoba, Alberta, and a potential stop in Saskatchewan, so make sure to check out her website to find out full details. Here is Katie St. Germain moving up to number 33 with Salt in the Wound here on the Indigenous Music Countdown.

At number 33, that was Katie St. Germain with Salt in the Wound here on the IMC. Mi'kmaq rapper, producer, and singer Wolfcastle is from the Pabateau First Nation, New Brunswick. He has been heralded as the Maritime's most promising young MC by Complex and one of this country's most promising young rappers by CBC Music. Mixing pop rap with old school roots, his lyrics are both catchy and confessional. Here is Wolfcastle featuring Jamila with Water, moving up to number 32 this week here on the Indigenous Music Countdown.

0: Once again, at number 32, that was Wolf Castle featuring Jamila with Water here on the IMC. I'm your host, Jeff Woods, and you're listening to the Indigenous Music Countdown, where all the best Indigenous music vibes can be found. We're going to take a quick break here on the IMC, which can be heard on amazing radio stations like New Hawk Radio, 91.1 FM in British Columbia, and NNBY, Northern Native Broadcast Yukon.
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3: 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When your guitar skills are favorably compared to Jimi Hendrix, your songs are considered some of the best of the 60s, and you're the composer of choice for filmmakers like Martin Scorsese, you must be onto something. And indeed, Robbie Robertson has had a career with his fair share of high points. The son of a Mohawk mother and Jewish father, Robbie got his start playing guitar in the Hawks, the backing band for Ronnie Hawkins, in the early 60s. After years of playing honky-tonks and a stint with Bob Dylan, the band, as they became known, struck out on their own, and in 1968 released their debut album, Music from Big Pink. Featuring three gifted vocalists in Richard Manuel, Rick Danko, and drummer Levon Helm, the band was a rarity. It had a group of talented multi-instrumentalists, great singers, and a brilliant songwriter in Robbie Robertson. Over the course of several albums, songs like The Wait, Up on Cripple Creek, and The Night They Drove Old Dixie Down showcased Robbie's unique songwriting style, which seamlessly blended classic American forms like country, rock, bluegrass, and gospel, and fused them with storytelling lyrics. But the band was only the beginning for Robbie Robertson. The ongoing history of Aboriginal music is heard exclusively right here on MBC.

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4: 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Let's keep the music going. Multi-award-winning Seminole rapper, producer, songwriter Doc Native is from Hollywood, Florida. In 2021, Doc Native and Spencer Battiest released the single Dream, along with a music video. And in 2021, Dream was awarded Best Music Video from the American Indian Film Institute during the 46th annual American Indian Film Festival. That same month, Doc and Spencer headlined the NBA Clippers halftime show at the iconic Staples Center in Los Angeles. Here is Doc Native with Locked In, climbing up to number 31 this week, here on the Indigenous Music.

0: I'm locked in.
1: Once again, at number 31, that was Doc Native with Locked In, right here on the IMC. Next up, we have Sea Ballast, a Thunder Bay-based multidisciplinary artist and songwriter from the Ojibwe community of Netmizagamig Nishinabeg. A long-standing creator across mediums, she has exhibited visual art locally, regionally, and nationally while cultivating a deeply personal musical practice since the early 2000s. Known for songs filled with raw emotion and spiritual gravity, her music seeks out the deepest part of your spirit and lingers there. Here is Sea Ballast with Doomed, moving up to number 28 this week, here on the Indigenous Music Countdown.

Once again, at number 28, that was Sea Ballast with Doomed, right here on the IMC. Up next, we have Donna Merrow, a captivating singer and heartfelt storyteller from Winnipeg, Manitoba, of Cree and Métis heritage. Don brings authenticity and purpose to everything he does. Whether on stage or off, he leads with heart, hope, and a deep desire to uplift others. Coming up on Canada Day this July 1st, you can catch Don live at the Princess Auto Stadium in Winnipeg as part of the Free Canada Day celebration. You can find out more details on his website. Here is Don Amaro with Survivor, making the move to number 26 this week, here on the Indigenous Music Countdown.

Once again, at number 26, that's Don Amaro with Survivor, right here on the IMC. Up next, we have Haley Wallace, a pop R&B artist who hails from the Kitisoo Nation on the isolated island of Klemtu in the Great Bear Rainforest. In 2022, she released her debut album, Halulu, a project that became both a personal and professional pivot point. She has honed every facet of her craft, writing, recording, performing, visual storytelling, promotion, and the business of music. Here is Haley Wallace with Deadly, moving up three spots to number 24 this week, here on the Indigenous Music Countdown.

Once again, at number 24, that's Haley Wallace with Deadly here on the IMC. Our next track is by Jeremy Parkin, an Indigenous artist, producer, and performer from the Kwinalan Dune First Nation in Whitehorse, Yukon. Through 2023, Jeremy saw himself collaborating and working with the Vancouver-based label Land Back Records and tackling his first full original score for a featured film. In 2022, Jeremy returned with his release of his single Nobody Is Watering the Plants. He also received a nomination for Producer of the Year at the International Indigenous Hip Hop Awards and saw production placements for Toronto MC's Papito Scotty and All Seasons, as well as YouTuber comedian Curtis Connor. Moving up to number 23, it's Jeremy Parkin with Fighting here on the Indigenous Music Countdown.

0: number 23, that was Jeremy Parkin with Fighting right here on the IMC. 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A big shout out to everyone listening on the CFNR, Northern Native Broadcasting in BC, and KOJB Radio 90.1 FM in Leech Lake, Minnesota. 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I'm your host, Jeff Woods, and I'll be right back with more incredible talent from the IMC's Top 40 chart.
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6: 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Stood the Bayagan, the Machista, Iskun, Nyan the Bayagan, Igutianum a band hall. 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David Sanderson is the Gaso. Iguahota Gitason 306-941-9604.
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8: This is the ongoing history of Aboriginal music presented by NBC Network Radio. Success is all about beating the odds. For Ray Villeburn, leader of the country band Red Blaze, there were certainly odds to beat. Ray was born in Green Lake and moved to Meadow Lake with his family at the age of 8. An interest in music began when Ray would play the four or so LPs the family owned on a small record player. His first instrument was fiddle, but Ray was drawn to singing and began performing at 13. A misspent youth led to trouble, and stints in bands would be interrupted by time spent in jail. A fateful incident in which Ray suffered a stab wound to the back was enough to make him realize a change was in order. He turned his life around and formed Red Blaze in 1994. Old friend Kelly Parker honored a pact he and Ray had made years before, and as the owner of Turtle Island Music, brought Red Blaze into the studio to make their debut album. 1997's Memories and Daydreams featured the single Drums, the first of several big songs for Red Blaze, and found Ray blending the country of his youth with the healing pulse beat of the powwow. The popularity of Drums and follow-up singles like I Found Her Tonight serves notice that Ray Villebrun and Red Blaze are one of Aboriginal music's modern success stories. 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
1: Dan, say hello. This is Chief Tammy Cook-Searson with Lac La Ronge Indian Band. June 21st is National Indigenous Peoples Day. We recognize the contributions of the Lac La Ronge Indian Band members and Indigenous community members across Saskatchewan. 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
3: What's up, music fans? 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Up next, we have Zune, an Anishinaabe alternative rock artist from Winnipeg, Manitoba. Zune first emerged with Bleached Waves in 2020, introducing their self-described moccasin gaze aesthetic, braiding shoegaze textures with Anishinaabe storytelling. The debut garnered national radio rotation, spending 7 weeks at number one on the Earshot chart and reaching number one on the NACC Top 30. It achieved widespread critical acclaim, including the New York Times, Pitchfork, CBCQ, and Paste. Here is Zune with One Too Many Nights featuring Sam Jr., moving up to number 19 here on the Indigenous Music Countdown.

at the number 19 spot this week. That was Zune featuring Sam Jr. with One Too Many Nights here on the IMC. Next up, we have Tegan Little Chief. A proud Cree Saulteaux country artist known for her bold, multi-octave vocals and heartfelt storytelling. Hailing from White Bear First Nation, she brings authenticity, strength, and deep cultural pride to every performance. Through touring, recording, and cultural storytelling, Tegan continues to build national and international momentum while creating meaningful connections with audiences across communities. Making the move to number 16 this week, it's Tegan Little Chief with Rezified here on the Indigenous Music Countdown.

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1: Once again, at number 16, that was Tegan Little Chief with Rezified here on the IMC. Ayola is a music trio from Bashkortostan, Russia, performing contemporary ethno music in Bashkir language. Homai is dedicated to this image. It leads the listener along Homai's path from the spring of living water to the heights of the sky. This reminds us that happiness is born not from external sources, but from the purity of heart, faithfulness to one's roots, and inner strength passed down through generations. Here is Ayola with Homai, making the move to number 15 here on the Indigenous Music Countdown.

0: At number 15 this week, that was Ayola with Oh My, right here on the IMC. Next up, we have Smokey Campbell, a Cree singer-songwriter who was originally from Muskeg Lake, Saskatchewan, but now based in Southend. When he's not making music, Smokey is at home working with children in care and supporting families in his community, work that deeply influences his writing and purpose as an artist. Music is more than a passion for Smokey. It's a way to heal, connect, and tell real stories. Here is Smokey Campbell with Why She Lied at the number 14 spot this week here on the Indigenous Music Countdown.
1: 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Leave a message at the tone.

Up next on the chart, we have Burke Chodawam. A Saskatchewan-based Métis singer-songwriter, this award-winning artist's carefully crafted folk roots songs captivate listeners emotionally, fusing together his influences like Steve Earle and Waylon Jennings to create soulful storytelling with just the right amount of gravel. Here is Burke Chodawam with It's All Good at the number 10 spot this week here on the Indigenous Music Countdown.

0: number 10, that was Burk Jordan with It's All Good here on the IMC. 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I'm your host, Jeff Woods, and we'll be right back with more incredible talent from the IMC's Top 40 chart.
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4: 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Kagipistugo how Tamaska mista tio upask sagana. 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Maga mawatse. Kaita mahmista tamasuin at the muistas. 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So yaguma Google tuna. 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
5: The Prince Albert Grand Council Public Safety Implementation Team has been studying the feasibility of a PAGC-led police service designed around community needs and realities. 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Then later on Tuesday in La Ronge from 5 to 7 p.m. at the JRMCC. Wednesday, June 24th in Sucker River from 11 till 2 at the Band Hall. Thursday, June 25th in Grandmother's Bay from 11 till 2 at the Community Hall. And finally, Tuesday, June 30th in Stanley Mission from 3 to 5 p.m. at the Band Hall. A meal will be provided at each meeting, and interested members of the public are encouraged to attend. 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
8: Welcome to the ongoing history of Aboriginal music, a presentation of NBC Network Radio. In the mid-90s, Errol Ranville was in a jam. The singer, better known to his fans as Seaweed, had wrote a wave of hits such as Lovin' You and Evangeline to success in the 80s. The Seaweed Band, a family affair that had also featured his brothers Wally and Don, had become a big draw across Canada. But years of living the outlaw lifestyle of heroes like Hank Williams Sr. had taken a toll, and by 1990, Errol was in a self-imposed exile. He released the album I Wanna Fly and launched a series of nightclubs, but his career appeared to be over. Being a survivor of the mean streets of downtown Winnipeg, Errol wasn't about to go out like that. So he cleaned up his act and gathered together a group of young gun musicians led by his nephew, Mike Bruyere. Next, they began recording, laying down songs from the members.

his collective backlogs of material. One song, an instrumental demo Mike had written, so inspired Errol that he immediately began putting words to music. The lyrics told of the struggle of Indigenous people, symbolized by events such as the Oak Crisis. Errol was embracing themes of Aboriginal identity in a way he never had before, and the newly energized Seaweed Band made Run As One, the title track of their 2000 comeback record. The stories behind the songs. Presented by NBC Network Radio.

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8: This is the ongoing history of Aboriginal music presented by NBC Network Radio. The one-hit wonder is as much a part of the history of music as the career artist. For every band like the Rolling Stones, there are dozens of artists who strike a nerve with little songs that find themselves in the right place at the right time. Indian country is no different. Perhaps one of the best-loved novelty songs of the past 10 years has been a catchy tune singing the praises of Bannock. Written and sung by Faust Alberta's Harry Davies, the Bannock song has become a grassroots favorite among music fans all over northern Canada. Sung to the tune of Dolly Parton's Coat of Many Colors, the Bannock song tells a story about the pleasures of frozen Bannock sandwiches made by a stern but loving grandmother. In the tradition of Métis folk songs, Davies reminisces about days gone by in a warm and lighthearted way. Released in the early 90s on Sunshine Records, the Bannock song quickly became a hit, and it's still requested today. Like Keith Sikola's Indian Car and the songs of Winston Whatney, the song demonstrates the humorous side of Aboriginal culture while honoring memories that are familiar to generations of listeners. The Bannock Song by Harry Davies is a northern classic and part of the history of Aboriginal music. Listen to NBC for more stories from the ongoing history of Aboriginal music right here on Saskatchewan's Aboriginal Radio Network, NBC.

0: filmmaking has this power to soften hearts and to win over minds.
1: A docuseries that has the power to change America. Brad Minowa created People of the West to tell the true story of California, just in time for America's 250th Independence Day. American history from the indigenous perspective on Unreserved with me, Rosanna Deerchild.
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4: 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I'm your host, Jeff Woods, and welcome back. A reminder to visit our website to view the chart and to watch our featured music videos from artists on the chart that include Kaylee Jade, Adrian Sutherland, and Shub. Up next, we have Melody MacArthur, a multi-award-winning singer, songwriter, and actress from Alberta, Canada, who has taken the music and theater world by storm. A self-made artist who writes her own music and crafts her own brand, MacArthur's work has garnered national and international recognition. Melody recently released a YouTube exclusive track titled Rock Bottom. You can listen to it now on her YouTube channel. Here is Melody MacArthur with Roses Never Fade, climbing up to number 9 this week. You're on the Indigenous Music Countdown.

number 9, that was Roses Never Fade by Melody MacArthur, right here on the IMC. Curtis Clearsky and the Constellations is an empowering musical movement led by vocalist, songwriter Curtis Clearsky, who carries roots from the Kainai Nation in Alberta. Their sound moves fluidly between driving rhythms, soulful grooves, and empowering affirmations. The IMC crew asked what the inspiration behind this track was, and Curtis said, "Plant Your Dreams is about vision, resilience, and trusting the process of growth. It reflects the idea that seeds we nurture in our purpose, intentions, and actions will take root and grow to bloom. It's a message of empowerment and staying focused on purpose." Here is Curtis Clearsky and the Constellations with Plant Your Dreams at the number 8 spot this week here on the Indigenous Music Countdown.

Once again, at number 8, that was Curtis Clearsky and the Constellations with Plant Your Dreams here on the IMC. Chelsea Young is a Cree country artist who carries roots from Big Stone Cree Nation, now residing in Saskatoon, Saskatchewan. Starting with her viral kitchen table serenade back in 2017, Chelsea's journey has been remarkable. She has headlined festivals across Quebec and beyond, performing on stages of all sizes throughout Canada. Notable moments include opening for a renowned artist like Jim Cuddy at the 2022 Canmore Folk Festival, as well as Johnny Reid and Charlie Major in 2025. Here is Chelsea Young with Soul Tide at the number 7 spot this week here on the Indigenous Music Countdown.

At the number 7 spot this week, that was Chelsea Young with Soul Tide right here on the IMC. Next up, we've got Love, a soul R&B artist originally from Proudmaker Cree Nation, now based in Edmonton, Alberta. Her journey took a pivotal turn when she decided to fully embrace her artistry, stepping into her truth and reshaping her narrative. What followed was a rebirth. As Love, she channels raw emotion into songs that carry the weight of lived experience while remaining light enough to dance to. Whether she's celebrating matriarchal strength or voicing quiet moments of reflection, her music resonates with sincerity and grace. Here is Love with GOS at the number 6 spot this week, here on the Indigenous Music Countdown.

Once again, that was Love with G.O.S. at the number 6 spot this week here on the IMC. Next up, we have Kaylee Jade, an Edmonton-based Métis alternative folk singer-songwriter. At number 5 this week, it's Kaylee Jade with The Great Unknown here on the Indigenous Music Countdown.

0: Once again, at number five, that was Kaylee Jade with The Great Unknown, right here on the IMC. I'm your host, Jeff Woods, and you're tuned in to all the hits on the Indigenous Music Countdown for the week of June 20th, 2026. Stay with us. We'll be right back with the rest of your top 10 songs, including this week's number one track.
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7: 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Music success stories are full of chance encounters and interventions by fate. Here's an example. One day, Chester Knight heard a busker playing guitar and thought to himself, this guy's pretty good. The player was an out-of-work musician named Denny Norman, and his luck was about to change. Chester was working on an album and invited Denny to contribute guitar tracks to it. Denny's lyrical style colored the songs on the album Freedom, but the story doesn't end there. Denny also inadvertently provided the inspiration for one of Chester's most popular songs. One night, Chester received a call from a despondent Denny Norman, saying that his girlfriend had thrown him out. Chester listened as Denny related how she was throwing things around and that he narrowly avoided physical harm, but that he still loved her and couldn't help himself. Inspired by his friend's predicament and understanding the universal nature of domestic problems, Chester began working on a song about a hapless, lovesick man who can't do anything right. He took a lighthearted approach, following in the tradition of country songs that leaven the Done Me Wrong theme with touches of humor. The song was Love Me Strong, and it quickly became Chester's first big hit, thanks to his keen songwriter's instincts and his guitar player's tumultuous love life. The ongoing history of Aboriginal music is heard exclusively right here on MBC.

0: MBC. Welcome back to your soundtrack of today's best Indigenous music. I'm your host, Jeff Woods, and you're tuned in to the Indigenous Music Countdown, which can be heard on radio stations across Turtle Island, such as Sonics Inc., CKRZ 100.3 FM, Oshwekan, Ontario, and CHNR 91.1 FM in Heightsuck Nation Radio in Bella Coola, BC. We're getting real close to this week's number one track. Tammy Ray is a soulful Cree singer-songwriter from Whitefish Lake First Nation Treaty 8 territory, but now based in Edmonton, Alberta. As an author and language advocate, Tammy is deeply committed to Cree language revitalization, creating books and resources that support intergenerational learning and bring the language to life through music and story. Her work has been recognized by national media, with CTV News noting her efforts in using music to revitalize the Cree language, and CBC News highlighting her role in bringing Cree language into contemporary music spaces. Here is Tammy Ray with Here With Me, at number four this week, here on the Indigenous Music Countdown.
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Once again, at number four, that's Tammy Ray with Here With Me, right here on the IMC. Métis singer-songwriter Bobby Lee West hails from Saskatchewan. His music has spanned over 50 years, with his first big success coming back to him back in 1988, when Bobby, alongside the Main Street Band, won the prestigious Catch a Rising Star Award. Here is Bobby Lee West with 10 Pound Ball at the number three spot this week, here on the Indigenous Music Countdown.

Once again, at number three, that's Bobby Lee West with 10 Pound Ball, right here on the IMC. Cree rock band Hearts Roller is from Sweetgrass First Nation in Saskatchewan. Hearts Roller rises from the heart of the Canadian Plains with a sound rooted in the spirit of rock and roll, blended with touches of classic country and blues soul. Their music carries a timeless quality, driven by strong songwriting and genuine emotion. At that number two spot this week, it's Hearts Roller with Let Me Love You, right here on the Indigenous Music Countdown.

0: Once again, our number two track for this week was Hearts Roller with Let Me Love You, right here on the IMC. All right, music fans, it's point of the IMC to announce the number one track for June 20th, 2026. Congratulations goes out to Adrian Sutherland. Adrian Sutherland is a roots rocker with heart from the remote village of Attawapiskat in Ontario's far north. His melding of roots, rock, folk, and blues creates a signature sound and style all his own, drawing inspiration from his life, the land, and his Cree language and culture. As a professional recording artist who lives in an isolated fly-in community, Adrian carries firsthand insight and perspective on many of today's most important issues facing First Nations. During this time of reconciliation, he is hopeful for Canadians to walk together in love and respect. Adrian recently announced that he will be taking part in the 2026 Deep Roots Music Fest in Wolfville, Nova Scotia this September. Find full details on their website. Here he is now, making the climb all the way to number one. It's Adrian Sutherland with I'm Not Afraid, here on the Indigenous Music Countdown.
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0: Once again, our number one song for this week was Adrian Sutherland with I'm Not Afraid. A big congratulations again, Adrian. From Turtle Island and beyond, that concludes this edition of the Indigenous Music Countdown for the week of June 20th, 2026. We've explored 28 different songs, including the entire top 10. 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Until next week, I'm Jeff Woods.
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4: Filmmaking has this power to soften hearts and to win over minds.
5: A docuseries that has the power to change America. Brad Manoah created People of the West to tell the true story of California, just in time for America's 250th Independence Day. American history from the Indigenous perspective.

And he takes a lighter approach, celebrating the joys and woes of the bingo player. The Six Nations blues pianist Murray Porter comes somewhere up the middle. In the song 1492, Who Found Who, Murray recasts Christopher Columbus as a hapless explorer stumbling towards the New World, finding not India, but North America. Like Chester Knight's Tecumseh, the song brings to light a seldom-told version of history. It pokes fun at history's memory, also poking holes in the legend of Columbus. The tone is funny, but the content is factual, expressing the outrage felt by Aboriginal people all over Turtle Island at the lopsided historical account of European contact with indigenous civilizations. It became Porter's biggest hit, a testament to both his ear for a catchy blues tune and his retelling of a well-known event from an Aboriginal perspective. Murray Porter continues to perform, appearing regularly at shows like the Aboriginal Achievement Awards, but his greatest musical achievement is the title track of his 1992 album, 1492, Who Found Who. The ongoing history of Aboriginal music is heard exclusively right here on MBC.

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2: This is the ongoing history of Aboriginal music presented by NBC Network Radio. What happens when you take a drummer who likes Rush and Sade, a singer-guitarist into punk rock, and a bass player that can't get enough of Korn, and throw them in a room together? You get breach of trust. Well, sort of. In the early 90s, Bill Ovett, Zane Krasinowski, and Marty Ballantyne, that's me, decided to start a band. Zane moved from Lalage to LaRange and took a job with Bill. Overnight, we began writing songs. Using funds generated by playing shows in northern Saskatchewan as the popular cover band The Ugly Sisters, we upgraded our equipment. Then, by loaning gear and helping out with the production of a local music CD, we were given studio time to record our debut release called Dead Issue. Next, the band hit the road, touring Canada in the

winter of 1996 to promote it. With no management, agent, or support, we played Toronto and other major centers, appearing on Much Music as well. The band then turned to producer Glenn Robinson, Northern funding agencies, and investors to make a follow-up. The album, Songs for Dying Nations, became Breach of Trust's introduction to the world, garnering rave reviews and the attention of EMI Music Canada, who signed us in 2001. 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
1: This is the ongoing history of Aboriginal music presented by NBC Network Radio. Music is a big part of our communities. Pick a town and it's likely you'll find a hive of musical talent. Moose Factory is a small reserve in Northern Ontario, and Vern Chichu, its best-known musical export. Vern started playing guitar at the tender age of six for his father, Sterling, an accomplished fiddle player. By his teens, he was writing songs, and as a young man, he played in bands like Northwind, touring with the Seaweed Band on the invitation of Errol Ranville. During a stint with the band Rainbow Rider in the mid-80s, Vern tragically lost a daughter to a car accident. Vern spent the next few years in seclusion. But music runs deep in the Chichu blood, and Vern returned to performing in the early 90s, releasing his debut album, Lonesome and Hurting. The album showed Vern's love for singers like Hank Williams Sr., and the release party in Toronto was attended by musical heavyweights like Bruce Coburn. Vern was on his way. Touch the Earth and Sky, a more personal collection of songs dedicated to his daughter, was released in 1999. Vern followed it up with The Right Combination, an album that paired him with old friend Lawrence Martin. It's the combination of heartfelt songs, a warm vocal presence, and a gentle nature that has earned Vern Chichu a place in the history of Aboriginal music. The ongoing history of Aboriginal music is heard exclusively right here on NBC. This is the ongoing history of Aboriginal music presented by NBC Network Radio. Music is a big part of our communities. Pick a town and it's likely you'll find a hive of musical talent. Moose Factory is a small reserve in Northern Ontario, and Vern Chichu, its best-known musical export. Vern started playing guitar at the tender age of six for his father, Sterling, an accomplished fiddle player. By his teens, he was writing songs, and as a young man, he played in bands like Northwind, touring with the Seaweed Band on the invitation of Errol Ranville. During a stint with the band Rainbow Rider in the mid-80s, Vern tragically lost a daughter to a car accident. Vern spent the next few years in seclusion. But music runs deep in the Chichu blood, and Vern returned to performing in the early 90s, releasing his debut album, Lonesome and Hurting. The album showed Vern's love for singers like Hank Williams Sr., and the release party in Toronto was attended by musical heavyweights like Bruce Coburn. Vern was on his way. Touch the Earth and Sky, a more personal collection of songs dedicated to his daughter, was released in 1999. Vern followed it up with The Right Combination, an album that paired him with old friend Lawrence Martin. It's the combination of heartfelt songs, a warm vocal presence, and a gentle nature that has earned Vern Chichu a place in the history of Aboriginal music. The ongoing history of Aboriginal music is heard exclusively right here on NBC.

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2: The LaRange Youth Music Camp is set to run June 29th to July the 3rd at the Senator Miles Venn School. This is open to children in grades 5 to 12. Breakfast and lunch will be provided. There will be classes in guitar, ukulele, vocals, and a whole lot more. And it'll also wrap up with a youth performance Friday night at the opening night of the Napatac Ramble. For more information, call or text Olivia at 306-370-2287.
3: It's one of the most recognizable songs in America, first penned as a poem by Catherine Lee Bates in 1893 and later published to commemorate the 4th of July. While traveling by train, Catherine was awestruck by the amber waves of grain and the purple mountain majesties. America the Beautiful has since become one of their most beloved patriotic songs. It's a good story, one about a revolution and a hard-fought declaration of independence. But Indigenous storytellers, like Brad Benoa, say their stories are left out of July 4th celebrations, and the filmmaker wants America to face its reckoning.
4: We like to tell stories about ourselves that make us feel good. California wants to tell a story about itself that makes you feel patriotic. It makes you feel like, oh, I'm so grateful to be American and Californian, and here's the beautiful stories that I can sort of rally behind. I think the Indigenous perspective is missing because it's hard history to reckon with.
3: Brad created People of the West, a docu-series that tells the true story of California. The West Coast state was once home to over 100 tribes, including the Luseño. That's what the Spanish called them. But to Brad and his people, they were the Payam-Cowichum, meaning people of the West. He says if Americans took a hard look at their history, they could lead to a true celebration.
4: While some people might be inclined to celebrate blindly this celebration of our 250th anniversary, I think it's more important now than ever to look at it critically.
3: And maybe that will lead to a better future for everyone.
4: Anything that we want to do in the future, if that can come from an informed place where we know the truth and we're making decisions based off the truth, we'll build a better tomorrow.
3: Dante, Anine, Bujou, hello and welcome. This is Unreserved. I'm Rosanna Deerchild.
5: So most of the time when people talk about the Declaration of Independence and the founding of the United States, they sort of skip over the native part, right? Like we've just been written out of the story of America. But without us, you actually don't know what happened.
3: Cherokee journalist Rebecca Nagel is writing Native people back into American history. First America is a podcast tour across the U.S. Rebecca's first stop, learning what, quote, merciless Indian savages has to do with the Declaration of Independence.
5: According to our founding document, you know, one of the most famous documents in all of human history, the thing that the founders were most upset about was Native Americans.
3: Plus, People of the West is a docu-series that filmmaker Brad Benoa says invites Americans to heal their hard history.
4: America can be a great thing if it can learn from its mistakes and if it can pivot from where we're at right now and being so divisive to being more of a peacemaker and a healer of these hard histories.
3: Today, from sea to shining sea, the true story of Indigenous history in America. July 4th will be a little more jubilant in America. This year marks 250 years since the signing of the Declaration of Independence. You might recall how it goes. We hold these truths to be self-evident, that all men are created equal, that they are endowed by their Creator with certain unalienable rights, that among these are life, liberty, and the pursuit of happiness. But go further down the document, and what you find might shock you. Rebecca Nagel says most Americans don't know the true story of how the United States came to be an independent nation. And so she spent the last year traveling to historic sites across the U.S. to tell it from an indigenous perspective. Rebecca is a citizen of the Cherokee Nation and the journalist behind a new podcast called First America. Rebecca, welcome to Unreserved.
5: Thank you so much for having me. I'm excited to talk to you.
3: As am I. So, you know, some of our listeners across, Canada, outside of the U.S., may not know a lot about American history. Can you explain what is the Declaration of Independence?
5: Yeah, so the Declaration of Independence is kind of has this mythical status in the United States as our founding document. People have maybe heard quotes from the Declaration of Independence, like "all men are created equal" or "life, liberty, and the pursuit of happiness." So it's this really kind of beautiful preamble that sort of sets up the founding values and vision of America that a lot of people in the United States still sort of hold out as the vision document. The background is that we're at war with England. So the Revolutionary War has actually already started when the founders sit down to write this out. And the document kind of has two purposes. It's kind of one way to justify on a world stage why the colonies are rebelling against the crown. But it's also a rallying cry for just the citizens of the colonies. You know, to win this war, the founding fathers need regular people to pick up a gun, you know, and fight British soldiers. And so when you read the document, the way it's actually formatted is this long list of grievances against George III, who is the King of England, and everything that he has done wrong and every way that he has wronged the colonies. I actually, like, one of the ways that I think about the Declaration of Independence is kind of like a breakup letter, sort of like that point, at least, like, if the breakup is bad, right, where you tell the other person, like, everything that is wrong with them. And so that's kind of what the founding fathers of America are doing in the Declaration of Independence. So after, you know, they pontificate about these Enlightenment ideals of, you know, the consent of the governed and, you know, what democracy should look like, they just kind of get into a laundry list of complaints.
3: Yeah. And what does the Declaration of Independence specifically say about the relationship between Indigenous peoples and settlers 250 years ago?
5: Well, that's what's really interesting. So most of the time when people talk about the Declaration of Independence and the founding of the United States, they sort of skip over the native part, right? Like we've just been written out of the story of America. But without us, you actually don't know what happened. And so going back to that list of grievances, there are a lot of historians that think that that list has an order and that basically it's climactic, right? Like, so the last grievance, the last complaint is a thing that our founders were most angry about. And that last complaint contains a racial slur. It calls Indigenous people merciless Indian savages. And so, you know, according to our founding document, you know, one of the most famous documents in all of human history, the thing that the founders were most upset about was Native Americans, you know, and I don't know how much people in Canada are familiar with this, but like the popular story of the revolution is sort of taxation and representation, right? That the King of England was taxing the colonies, we didn't have representation in Parliament, and this was unjust. But when you read the Declaration, that's actually not the main reason. And there's actually a lot of history behind why that complaint is there in the first place.
3: And why would it be left out? Why is that something that they, as you said, skip over? If that's their biggest complaint, you'd think that that would, you know, kind of move up in the little celebration line there.
5: Yeah, right. I mean, I think there's a certain version of the story as Americans that we want to tell, right? And so we want to tell this version of the story where England is the bad guy, we're the good guy. You know, it's kind of David standing up to Goliath. We're the little guy, but we were brave and we loved freedom and liberty and justice. And those were the things that we fought for. And the American Revolution was also a fight over who would control the continent of North America. And so one of the big things that the colonists wanted was land, was more indigenous land. And for a lot of reasons, but the main one is that basically England had been at war a lot. War is really expensive. Indigenous nations were organized and fighting back against expansion. England didn't want another expensive war with indigenous nations. And so the crown was basically telling colonists, no, you can't have more indigenous land. And what that looked like was this order from the king. It was kind of like a royal proclamation, but basically he said, colonists, you can't move west past the Appalachian Mountains. You can't move west past that mountain range. And that angered the colonists so much that actually a backcountry militia attacked British troops, like fired guns on British troops who were going to trade and talk with tribes. And so, you know, we sort of teach the revolution again as being about taxation, representation, liberty, all of these things. But the first time colonists are firing guns at British troops, I think you could argue in some ways the first shots of the American Revolution weren't fired over any of those things, but were fired over native land.
3: Mm-hmm. And of course, what you're saying is that the term merciless Indian savage is not associated with a good guy image so much.
5: Yeah. I mean, to say that, like, one of the things that united the colonists in their fight against England was racial hostility towards indigenous people. That's like very different origin story than the story of all men are created equal.
3: Mm-hmm. Ironic. In fact, right?
5: Yeah.
3: What types of historic sites did you visit for this podcast?
5: Oh, that's a great question. One thing I should mention too is that we created the podcast in collaboration with some really amazing Indigenous scholars and historians who really kind of guided our thinking. So all this stuff I've been sharing about the real reason for the American Revolution, I learned from a scholar named Ned Blackhawk, who's Western Shoshone. We also talked to Nick Estes, who's a citizen of the Lower Brule Sioux tribe. Phil Deloria, who's Dakota descent, and Maggie Blackhawk, who is Ojibwe. And they're, I mean, I just can't stress enough how amazing their scholarship is. But yeah, we went to a bunch of different places. So we went to Fort Snelling in Minneapolis. We went to the Boston Tea Party Ships and Museum and watched a historical reenactment of the Boston Tea Party. We spent actually a lot of time in Ohio talking about some of the early expansion and wars that happened in the early years of the Republic. I visited the town where actually my Cherokee family lived the summer that the Declaration of Independence was signed, where my family was living in 1776. And during the war, colonial militias actually burned their town to the ground and they became refugees. And so, yeah, we went all over the country to kind of visit different people and also report from those places and tell a more accurate and honestly just the true story of our country's founding.
3: Mm. Was there a site that impacted you the most, perhaps the village where your ancestors lived? What was that like?
5: Yeah. I mean, it was really powerful. I mean, I think what struck me being there is just how beautiful it is. So we, like a lot of Indigenous nations, but we often built villages or towns next to water, next to rivers. And so this town called Hiawassee is next to a river that still carries that name, Hiawassee. But from the town center, so it's kind of in a floodplain, kind of a river plain. But from the town center, I mean, you're right there, the Appalachian Mountains, and they kind of just rise up in a way that's really beautiful. And so you can just kind of imagine what it would have been like to live there. The other visit that was really powerful, we spent a lot of time with the Miamia Nation or the Miama tribe in Ohio and Indiana, the first big war that the U.S. fights is over Miamia land. And to hear about how strongly and honestly, in many ways, effectively, their tribe resisted U.S. expansion. Obviously, eventually the U.S. did expand. But to hear those stories of Native resistance was for me really moving and inspiring.
3: Yeah. So after all the conversations that you've had over the last year, how much would you say the average American knows about the history of Native Americans in America?
5: Oh, I would say very little. Yeah, no, I would say next to nothing. Yeah, I mean, I think that there's a sense that Indigenous people were here first. I think most Americans know that. I think that the average American thinks that what happens to Native people was wrong, right? That it was bad. But it's sort of treated like this tragic, distant chapter of the American story. It's one of those things where, you know, it happened a really, really long time ago. And, you know, it's really bad that our government did that, but it was a long time ago. And I think most people really don't think that that history affects them. But how our government treated Native Americans became a blueprint, and it became a blueprint that our government used over and over again. And so like one example that we talk about in the podcast is during World War II, when our government wanted to incarcerate Japanese Americans, they actually worked with the Bureau of Indian Affairs to figure out how to do that, because the Bureau of Indian Affairs had experience detaining families and detaining people. And so when our government wanted to build a concentration camp during World War II, it looked very purposely to what it had done to Native Americans. And that happens over and over again in our history. And the way I think about this history is that it's almost like it built these fault lines in American democracy. It sort of maps out these fault lines in our government. And I think we're living through a political moment where those fault lines are actually opening up. And so for me, the big argument isn't you should know this history because history is important. The big argument is you should know this history because actually without it, you don't understand what's happening today. Mm. You know, I keep hearing people go to, you know, with the fear of the rise of authoritarianism in the United States, I keep hearing people look to other countries, right? Look to Nazi Germany or Putin's Russia to try to understand, you know, how does authoritarianism exist? How does it take hold? Where does it come from? And we don't actually have to look outside of the United States to learn those lessons. And if we want to understand authoritarianism in the United States, we need to understand the root. And I would argue that that root is what our government did to Native Americans. Mm. You know, rounding people up and putting them in a concentration camp isn't how democracies govern. And our government did that over and over and over again. And if we think that our government can do those things and that it would never affect anyone but Native Americans, I think we're all kidding ourselves.
3: And are still doing it, quite frankly.
5: Yeah.
3: Because, you know, while this is a history podcast, you also reference current events like the Capitol riots on January 6th and last year's shooting of Renee Good by ICE agents in Minneapolis. Why are current events like that important in this history podcast?
5: The story of why we talked about Renee Good is actually this almost wild coincidence, but coincidence feels so light for how heavy the content is. But we were actually visiting a historic site in Minneapolis called Fort Snelling with a historian named Nick Estes. And during the Dakota Wars, Fort Snelling was a concentration camp where Dakota people were kept. And that concentration camp was actually just one measure of this entire effort to basically force all Dakota people out of the state of Minnesota. There were mass executions, there were death marches, there were bounties placed on Indigenous heads. People who didn't leave were literally hunted to the ends of the earth, right? And so we're at Fort Snelling, and we're in the car, and Nick gets a call from his wife that ICE had just shot and killed someone. And so we were actually there the day that ICE shot and killed Renee Good. And the next morning, I was back at Fort Snelling, but I wasn't there to tour a historic site. I was actually there to document a protest. And there was a protest happening at the Fort Snelling campus because it's where ICE is headquartered in Minneapolis today. And ICE is there because it's still federal land. And it's federal land because it was once a military reservation. And so there's this way that the history echoes, right? Where, you know, the same thing detaining people is happening in the same place, Fort Snelling. But it's even deeper than that, because the reason why it's happening there legally goes back to what our country did to Native Americans in more ways than one. And so that's really what we're trying to lay out for listeners.
3: Mm-hmm. Well, it's a really excellent podcast. And finally, Rebecca, what do you hope listeners, you know, will take away from First America besides a much needed history lesson?
5: Yeah, I mean, I think that we're at a really critical moment politically in the United States. And I think a lot of people are looking around for an answer to a big question, which is how did we get here? Like, how is this happening in the United States? How did we get here? And a lot of the explanations that I've heard, you know, that it's, we're seeing this rise in authoritarianism because of, you know, the YouTube algorithms, or men are lonely, you know, or the economy. To me, all those reasons feel almost kind of too shallow or inadequate. And I really believe that the root of our current political crisis is in our history, and is in the history of what our country did to Native Americans. And I think if we don't try and pull this political trend out at the root, it'll be kind of like chopping off the head of a weed. It'll only grow back stronger. Yeah. And so I think that my main thing that I hope that listeners come away with is an understanding of how we got here as a country, because I think without that, we'll never find our way out.
3: Rebecca, thank you so much for your time today.
5: Yeah, thank you so much for having me.
3: Rebecca Nagel is a citizen of the Cherokee Nation. She is a journalist and the host of a new podcast called First America. This is Unreserved on CBC Radio 1, Sirius XM, U.S. Public Radio, and Native Voice 1. I'm Rosanna Deerchild. Today, the true story of America, how Indigenous creatives are revealing their side of history. Still ahead, imagine having to build a model of one of the most traumatic pieces of your history with sugar cubes. As a child, Brad Manoa had to do just that. In California, Spanish missions date back to the 18th century, and the classroom project that helped tell that piece of history became one of his inspirations.
4: One of the big projects that you do in fourth grade is to build a diorama of a mission, and usually you do out of sugar cubes. So in my case, I made a sugar cube diorama of a mission, and it was meant to sort of celebrate that era of time and kind of romanticize it. And I read an article recently that said, literally, they sugarcoated that part of history with these sugar cubes. We knew that that wasn't the true, complete history of California, but that's not what was taught in the schools.
3: Brad Manoa on the new docuseries, People of the West. Taking us there, new music from Shawnee Kish. Coming off her first full-length album, Ride at Dawn carries on themes of sexual identity and the reclamation of Shawnee's Haudenosaunee heritage. She says this song is an anthem to bring people together at a time when the world seems more divisive than ever. This is Shawnee Kish with her latest single, Ride at Dawn.

0: That is Shawnee Kish with Ride at Dawn. The United States of America spans thousands of kilometers across the Western Hemisphere. Roughly the size of the entire continent of Europe, every territory holds its own culture, history, and stories. Yet we rarely hear from those who have lived on those territories since time immemorial. What we currently call California was once home to hundreds of tribes, and a new docuseries aims to bring those voices forward to tell the true story of America. Brad Manoa is the creator and producer of People of the West. He's a member of the Toshavo clan of the Pechanga Band of Indians in Temecula, California. Brad, welcome to Unreserved.
1: Rosanna, it's a pleasure to be here, and thank you for having me. Really appreciate this platform.
0: It's a beautiful series, but sometimes difficult to watch because, you know, these are true histories of indigenous nations across Turtle Island. Why did you want to make this series?
1: Yeah, so, in California, they teach California history in fourth grade. And when I was coming up in fourth grade, that was at a time where one of the big projects that you do in fourth grade is to build a diorama of a mission. And usually you do out of sugar cubes. So in my case, I made a sugar cube diorama of a mission. And it was meant to sort of celebrate that era of time and kind of romanticize it. And I read an article recently that said literally they sugarcoated that part of history with these sugar cubes. We knew that that wasn't the true complete history of California, but that's not what was taught in the schools. But years later, my wife and I, we have six children, and they were coming up through the same school system and being taught the same romanticized, idyllic, whitewashed version of history, not the true version. My oldest daughter was taken on a field trip to our local mission. And on that field trip, as this fun activity, they had them all make adobe bricks to give them a keepsake and something fun to do. And for us, that's akin to like slave labor, forced labor. And to have Native kids taken to a mission and being made to do that same labor that their ancestors were forced to, that if they try to run away, they were tortured or killed. There's something out of an alignment here. And I had read a book recently at that time by Deborah Miranda called Bad Indians, where she equates missions in California to plantations in the South and concentration camps in Nazi Germany. And I was just thinking, what would the outrage be if we were taking kids in the South to plantations to pick cotton as this fun activity? You know, it would be, there would be terrible outrage. But in California, nobody seemed to mind. And my second child, he was taken to a gold mining camp where they dressed him up like 49ers and they taught all about how brave and adventurous the settlers were that came to California during the gold rush, with zero mention of the apocalyptic nature of that event for the Native people. But the most outrageous was my youngest son. This is just a couple years ago. He had this traveling assembly come to his school, which is just a mile or so from our reservation in Temecula. And they had all these kids play different people in California history in this sort of assembly. And so at a 3.5-hour assembly, there was a 2-minute portion where they taught the Native history before European contact. And he brought this darker skinned girl up who was not Native, and he put beads on her and he started playing flute music. And then he taught her to pantomime that she was rowing a canoe. And so she's up there doing that. That's the scene. And then the educator sort of went into this like movie trailer voice and was like, long ago in California, before Europeans made contact, there were Native people on this land. And he started talking about how they hunted and gathered and the life before European contact. But it was only a couple minutes. The next guest was Junipero Serra, who was one of the missionaries that founded all these missions up and down California. And then he turned into like a super fan of this guy. He was geeking out and asking him questions as if he was a celebrity. And he spent about 10 to 15 minutes on him alone. And then he turned to the girl who played the Native girl and he said to her, and at one point you tried to burn his mission down. Now, what do you have to say for yourself? And then the whole class started booing. And then the girl shrugged her shoulders and said, I don't know. And the teacher was like, that's not very nice, is it? And that was my son's educational experience about the indigenous perspective, the native history of California. And I was just like, something is grossly out of alignment here. And at that point in time, I started reading all these books, Bad Indians, We Are the Land, California, a Slave State, Murder State, An American Genocide, just trying to get my hands on everything I could about California history and what happened here, but from the native perspective. And then I realized, man, it's a lot to ask anybody, no matter what your attention span is, to wade through these thick, academic, heavy books. And I thought the way to communicate this should be through some kind of premium, prestigious media series that takes you through it all, but not in like a boring, you know, we can't have people watch it and get heavy-eyed and start to snooze. It has to be compelling and grip them, you know, from beginning to end. So that's how it all came about.
0: So as you were, you know, building these sugar cube histories, how do you think, you know, that translated into Californians' understanding their history and that history that's missing? What do they think happened?
1: It's funny you say that, because before we got funding for this series, I was a fellow of the Native American Media Alliance, and they gave us the opportunity to pitch our series to multiple studio heads and executives. And in one of those pitches, I went through my whole spiel, and the executive at the end, she stopped me and said, I have to apologize. I was born and raised in California, and I came up through the California education system, and I didn't even know there were natives in California. That tells you right there, in a nutshell, of how important these stories are. She didn't even know we existed. All of her media representation for natives came from the East, from our beautiful relatives to the East. But through Hollywood and stereotypes and Westerns and stuff, she didn't even know there were natives in California. And then it trickles into actual real life policy. And in these efforts that we have to defend sacred places, for example, our tribe went through this crazy, terrible land use battle. And this mining company, Granite Construction, wanted to mine one of our most sacred mountains, like our Garden of Eden, the place where we believe the first funeral in history ever happened. They wanted to mine that mountain for aggregate, not even for our community, but to send to San Diego. And we tried to testify at these hearings, this mountain is sacred to us. And we even told our creation story publicly for the first time ever. And their response was to hire a non-native expert from out of state who never spoke to the tribe to come in and refute what we were saying and say, I respectfully disagree. This mountain essentially is not sacred to them. They're wrong. And everybody in the room threw their hands up. And so a lot of people say, well, look, this happened long ago. It doesn't affect you today. Well, like, why is this history important? Like, you know, let's just get over it and move on. But that's the kind of thing that we're wrestling with. We're trying to protect this mountain. They were going to mine it for 75 years. Every 15 minutes, you're going to hear this dynamite going off where they're blowing this thing up. And we're trying to say no. And it could all be solved if everybody had foundational knowledge of true California history. You know, there's plenty of other places they could go for aggregate, but that to us was sacred. And if they understood that, we could build a better community. You know, there'd be a better future for all of us if they had this as foundational knowledge. Yeah. So,
0: why do you think the indigenous perspective is missing in that history?
1: I think it's because we like to tell stories about ourselves that make us feel good. When I was coming up and what I saw with my kids is California wants to tell a story about itself that makes you feel patriotic and makes you feel like, oh, I'm so grateful to be American and Californian. And here's the beautiful stories that I can sort of rally behind. I think the indigenous perspective is missing because it's hard history to reckon with, and it makes people uncomfortable. We don't like to feel uncomfortable. You know, we like to feel good. And so there's been this terrible whitewashing of the history so that everybody who learns it can sort of feel good and feel proud. And I am of the mindset that the truth shall set you free. And if you know the truth, then you can learn and move on and heal. And it's all based in reality. But I think that's one of the reasons why the Indigenous perspective is missing a lot of the times.
0: You're listening to Unreserved on CBC Radio 1, Sirius XM, U.S. Public Radio, and Native Voice 1. I'm Rosanna Deerchild. My guest today is Brad Minowa, the creator and producer behind People of the West. The docuseries is meant for the screen, but also the classroom. Back in 2021, California signed a law that requires every high school student to take an ethnic studies class. People of the West is now part of one ethnic studies curriculum at a high school in Temecula, California. And Brad says his team is working with the Department of Education to get the series into every school in the state.
1: For the longest time, other people have told our history. And it's not always a bad thing. Like Benjamin Madley, for example, he wrote this book, An American Genocide. He defines genocide, and then he details and makes an argument for why that term, genocide, can be accurately used in California. And that reference was invaluable to us. He's a real ally, and he did a lot of good work. But it's told from a non-Native perspective, so a lot of people were critical of that. Like 99% of our series is told from California Native scholars, PhDs, historians, culture bearers, linguists. And because of that, there's an authenticity and there's an expertise that you wouldn't get from non-Natives. And there's a passion and a ingrained thematic sense of survival and resilience, right? Because they all exist because of what our ancestors went through. And our collective voice together is louder than any of us could be on our own.
2: For the Payam Kawicham, the first person to be born is the sand, is the land. And that sand and that land is a relative. They have a spirit. And this included all of our plants, all of our stones, our rocks, all the minerals. They're treated just like we treat people today. You need to care for the land, and then the land will care for you.
3: Our creation story is...
0: The series includes several origin stories or creation histories. Why did you want to include those origin histories, those creation stories from an Indigenous worldview in the series?
1: So ask any tribe in the world, let alone California, if any of their sacred places have come under threat by development, by some corporation or government or agency, and the answer will always be yes, 100%. In California, these places are threatened left and right, up and down the state. And we're constantly trying to say and explain to people that mountain isn't just a mountain. Like in our case, literally Earth Mother laid down and became that mountain when she gave birth to every living thing. So if you're going to blow it up and take it for aggregate, for us, it's a sacred being. When we tell our creation histories, it helps people understand what those landmarks, what those features are, what the land is for us. It's something that's supposed to be conserved and protected, and we're supposed to have this reciprocal relationship with these places. If we take a little, we give back so that it can sustain itself. And I wanted everybody that watches the series to have a foundational knowledge that these places to us are much more significant. And also, if you look at creation stories from other, like, more prominent religions like Christianity, it all starts in Genesis with these origins. And it helps establish for Christianity in that sense why everything exists and what our place is in the world and what our purpose is meant to be. And I wanted people to understand on the same level, Native people in these tribes, we all have our own version of that creation history that should be taken on the same level as any more dominant creation's history.
0: Right. You know, it's one thing to learn the history of a place, but you've done something really beautiful and interesting and expansive with the, you know, the dramatizations that you've included in the series. It really brings it to life. Why did you want to reenact some of those historic events?
1: you know, I grew up watching films as this little, like, as you can tell, like a light-skinned Native person living on a reservation. And I'm running around with all my cousins and relatives trying to figure out what my identity is. And I'm watching films like Dances with Wolves and Last of the Mohicans and whatever was out there at the time, right? That's all I had access to. But I was never seeing our people represented at all. And I was seeing Hollywood's version of the story. But I've always longed for that. I've always wanted to see our people represented and our stories represented on the same level as any premium Hollywood, you know, top tier production. And so for me, it was important not to just have talking heads with archival and not to just do pantomime reenactments like you'll see sometimes on some History Channel shows where actors are sort of pantomiming what's happening while a voiceover is taking you through it. I wanted scripted dialogue. And on top of that, I wanted anybody who watched to relate to these people as real human, not just people in the past. So what we did in every episode is we drove the narrative from a mother's perspective. When I think of my mother, I'm extremely fond of her and all the lessons she taught me. And the thought of her suffering in any way devastates me.

0: That's like, you know, what my uncle would do. And so the reenactments, that's how we kind of try to drive some of those emotional moments.
1: Yeah.
0: And I find that it's this perfect hybrid of, somebody told me the term recently, edutainment. It's this perfect hybrid of education and entertainment.
1: Good word. Get that in the dictionary immediately. Is there one, you know, particular event that you think or hope will be, you know, most impactful on viewers?
0: Well, the most relevant, I think, is episode 10, because we're talking about the present day and what the future could be like. And we're trying to bring awareness to non-native viewers. Like, one of the most important things was not to just preach to the choir, right? Not to keep telling these stories to native people or allies who already know them, but to reach people who never knew this, to reach across the aisle and to reach new people. And so in episode 10, we try to introduce people to the concept of land back, water back, fire back, repracticing our cultural burnings, NAGPRA, calling out some of the universities that aren't giving the remains of our ancestors back, and they're fighting us on that. We talk about food sovereignty, and we showcase a tribe that's planted this beautiful farm, Tamalpak Farms, and what the work that they're doing in sustainability. And we're trying to show what the future could be like if we reintroduce native knowledge and stewardship and storytelling to the wider world.
1: Speaking of present day, July 4th is just a few weeks away, and that's when America declares its independence once again. How do you typically mark that day?
0: That's an interesting question, because I feel conflicted. Because America has a troubled past, one that we can be critical of. But I'm also patriotic in a sense, that I believe that America can be a great thing if it can learn from its mistakes and if it can pivot from where we're at right now and being so divisive to being more of a peacemaker and a healer of these hard histories. It's by no mistake that we finished and are releasing this thing this year in 2026, America's 250th anniversary. And I think it's because something bigger at play wants us all to reckon with this history, to address it, to know it collectively, and then to move on and fix the mess that was made. And so I think it's more important now than ever to look at it critically and figure out a better way forward. Because if we can make all of our decisions now, anything that we want to do in the future, if that can come from an informed place where we know the truth and we're making decisions based off the truth, we'll build a better tomorrow than if we're making these decisions based off some fairy tale.
1: Mm-hmm. Mm. You recently did a screening of the series. What was some of the responses you got?
0: Oh my gosh, Rosanna. I've had a few screenings in my life as a filmmaker that were impactful and moments, really. But that the night we screened it for my tribe was one of the most amazing, impactful experiences of my existence. I'm sitting in a room. There were just around 600 of us watching episodes 1 and 2. Episode 1, like I mentioned, is First Contact. Episode 2 is all about the Mission era, not the sugar-coated version. We try to get into the harrowing details of that. But we're watching it in this room collectively, all the descendants of the people who experienced this history. And the only reason we exist today is because they fought and survived and resisted and strategized and got through it. So it made it so powerful. And what we did was we put cameras in the front facing back on the audience, because we wanted to see their faces so that we could track how different moments were landing. And it was just the most beautiful thing to sit there and watch the footage of them reckon with it. Their brow gets furrowed. They wince. They're emotional. They tear up.

0: they laugh, they smile. It was the most beautiful thing. And then we had this little Q&A after that turned more into a testimonial than them asking us questions. And get this, we had sent episode 6 to a family just to focus test it because they're also boarding school survivors and they come from that. And episode 6 is about boarding schools. Their two boys used to have long, beautiful hair and they cut it off for a variety of reasons. And after they saw episode 6, they came to their mom and they say, "Mom, I want to grow my hair long again." And that feedback alone was worth anything. It told me so much. It was so indicative of the type of impact that I want this to have on Native people and what I hope it can do for non-Natives to help understand our plight. But just knowing that two boys are going to grow their hair long again, like, I call it a success.
1: Yes, absolutely. That's a beautiful success. This has been over 6 years in the making. You've talked to all the tribes in California and got their participation. You've learned about their histories, their creation stories, and what happened to them on that land. How has it changed you?
0: Oh, man. That's a great question. So the people that I work with that got into filmmaking, we got into it because we wanted to have fun doing what we do. I didn't get into it to like change the world, just to be totally transparent with you. I wanted to make like movies like the ones that I saw and to have fun and have big explosions and, you know, aliens and all that stuff. But as we worked on this, it changed me because I realized filmmaking and film and the visual medium of film is the most powerful form of communication on the planet, with the music and the spoken word and the visuals, the optics. It has this power to soften hearts and to win over minds in ways that you can try to do in rooms like we were doing while we were in these hearings trying to protect our sacred places. But when somebody's dug in, they almost can't hear you. But if they can sit in their own way in a dark room and just watch something and go through it, there's an openness that I find. And so it changed me in a way of no longer wanting to use this, the power of filmmaking, to just tell like the fast food version of a story that has no nourishment in it, but to really use it for good and for impact.
1: But you kind of did make a movie with explosions and aliens, just not the ones you thought.
0: That's funny. You're exactly right.
1: And finally, how do you hope your film will land with viewers? What do you want them to take away?
0: So we launched on all these social media channels like Instagram, Facebook, TikTok. We just met with a local city council, and one of them said to us, you know, that he heard from some of the other more conservative council members that it's not really an issue anymore. There's not really any racism today. Nobody's really racist anymore. And there was a gasp in the room like, oh man, is that really the mindset? Do people really think that that is true? If you look at the comments on any one of our posts on Instagram, Facebook, TikTok, you'll see the racism. You'll see the other side saying terrible things like, boo hoo, you should be mad at your ancestors for not fighting harder, and terrible things like that. And then there's this argument back and forth of people debating all of these facts and details. It's just so exhausting. And so I hope that people will just watch this series with an open mind and an open heart, and then they'll see a bigger picture of what humanity could be if we stop all of that, if we stop that arguing and fighting, and we move on in a better way, in a good way.
1: Well, thank you so much for your time today, Brad.
0: Thank you. I really appreciate you and this platform and you taking the chance to watch this series. It's an honor. Again, it's not my project. It doesn't belong to any one person. It's for the good of the world. And I'd be honored if anybody would check it out and watch it with an open heart. So thank you. Noshin Lovik, we say in our language, which literally means my heart is good. Noshin Lovik. Thank you.
1: Brad Manoa is the creator and producer of People of the West. He is a member of the Toshavo clan of the Pechanga Band of Indians in Temecula, California. That's all our time on Radio Indigenous. This episode was produced by Kim Kasher, Rhiannon Johnson, and Amanda Gear. 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You can also find and follow us wherever you get your podcasts. I'm your favorite cousin, Rosanna Deerchild, coming at you from Winnipeg in Treaty 1 territory.
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4: 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In Nihidaga, Pitago Sana, we start the Giot Nigi Chagoma. Small businesses mean we start the Giga, we catch it Nigi Chicotahochi. So you got Togo, Mamma Opuinoba, you got Toki Guaya, we mam Scotaho. And go hayak Mamma Wiaki, Kagi Midopigi Hawa Sonano, Kagi Kagada with Machi Sonana Gista Notis in Northwest Saskatchewan. So Gabachachim win Minoti Kagi Gachitin 306-235-4593.
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5: This is the ongoing history of Aboriginal music presented by NBC Network Radio. In 1994, the Juno Awards made history. Canada's answer to the Grammys added a category that would honor artists from Indigenous backgrounds, the Best Music of Aboriginal Canada Award. The first person to take home the prize was Ontario's Lawrence Martin. The Canadian Aboriginal Music Awards, held annually in Toronto, celebrated its sixth year in 2004. Record labels like Arbor and Sunshine prominently feature Indigenous singers, songwriters, and performers. Aboriginal radio stations are listened to by an ever-growing number of people across Canada, even in urban centers like Winnipeg and Saskatoon. However, despite these signs of life, one thing remains unclear. Just what is Aboriginal music anyway? Some believe the only real Aboriginal music is traditional folk music sung in the native language, the songs passed down through families and communities. Some believe the subject matter of a performer's music defines it as Aboriginal. And then there are those who say that if the main songwriter or performer is Aboriginal, then the music they make can also be classified as such. One thing is for certain, the fact that people find occasion to debate the topic of Aboriginal music bodes well for its existence and for its future. Certainly, it seems that there are no shortage of artists helping to keep the discussion alive and well. Listen to NBC for more stories from the ongoing history of Aboriginal music right here on Saskatchewan's Aboriginal Radio Network, NBC.

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1: From the National Newsroom of the Canadian Press, I'm David Augustine. Canada has reached an agreement with Australia to buy key components for a new Arctic over-the-horizon radar system. The federal government says BAE Systems Australia will work alongside Canadian companies on the project, with construction work expected to begin July 1st. Ottawa has committed more than $6 billion toward the radar system, which will be able to detect aircraft and maritime threats across the north. Now, the project includes transmission and receiving sites in southern Ontario, where land purchases near Barrie and Kawartha Lakes have generated concerns from some residents. AI safety advocates say the federal government's proposed online safety legislation is a good start on regulating artificial intelligence chatbots. But they say more work will need to protect Canadians from their potential harms.
2: Bill C-34 was introduced earlier this month in the House of Commons and would regulate the companies behind AI chatbots with measures to lower the risk of chatbots communicating harmful content. It would also put in place crisis intervention protocols for cases involving self-harm, suicide, or violence. The founder of Artificial Intelligence Governance and Safety Canada suggests that AI platforms should be forced to recognize a user's sign of mental health distress, point them to resources, and end the conversation to prevent any harm. Naira Ahmed, The Canadian Press.
1: Communities across Canada mark the 30th National Indigenous Peoples Day with ceremonies, celebrations, and reflections on the contributions of First Nations, Inuit, and Métis people. In Ottawa, veterans and community members gathered at the National Aboriginal Veterans Monument to mark 25 years since its unveiling and honor Indigenous military service. Speakers also reflected on the lasting impacts of colonialism and the need for reconciliation to include meaningful action and accountability. Prime Minister Mark Carney joined events in Nanaimo, BC, where he visited a cultural exhibit and highlighted partnerships with Indigenous communities. In entertainment, a classic Pixar franchise returned to top the box office this weekend.
3: Extinction, not again!
4: Toy Story 5 took the top spot in movie theaters this weekend. At $160 million domestic, the animated sequel is now the biggest opening of 2026, besting the Super Mario Galaxy movie.
5: People are starved for the truth.
4: Steven Spielberg's Disclosure Day fell to second place in its second weekend. The alien thriller added another $17 million this weekend. And the low-budget horror Obsession just keeps on drawing crowds, earning another $14 million in ticket sales. Mike Dubusky, ABC News.
1: And heavy rain eased across southern Quebec on Sunday after a powerful storm flooded homes, roads, and neighborhoods in Montreal's West Island and areas south of the city. Environment Canada says some locations received up to 150 millimeters of rain within hours, leaving saturated ground vulnerable to additional rainfall. Fire crews spent the weekend helping residents in hard-hit communities, including Pierrefonds, Roxborough, where officials say hundreds of homes were affected. This is the Canadian Press. In sports, Cape Verde's magical start to its World Cup isn't over. In fact, it might just be getting started. The tiny island nation that stunned tournament favorite Spain last week did it again against Uruguay Sunday, coming from behind for a 2-2 draw. Kevin Pina scored on a free kick for Cape Verde's first ever goal in the World Cup, and Elu Varela scored the equalizer. Miyu Yamashita got into a playoff today in the Meyer LPGA Classic when Lottie Woad's 3-foot par try lipped out to close regulation. Yamashita then won a 3-footer of her own on the first extra hole, 5 strokes behind third-round leader Jing Yan and 4 back of Woad going into the day. Yamashita shot an 8-under 64 to get to 17-under 271. And Tevian Jones had 36 points and 4 rebounds. DeJuan Gordon scored 13 points. And the visiting Saskatoon Mamba improved to 6-5 with a 101-98 win over the Ottawa Blackjacks in Canadian Elite Basketball League play on Sunday. From the Canadian Press, I'm David Augustine.
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Old man Wrigley lived in that white house down the street where I grew up. Mama used to send me over with things. We struck a friendship up. Spent a few long summers out on his old porch swing. Said he was in the war, went in the Navy, lost his wife, lost his baby. Broke down and asked him one time, how you keep from going crazy? He said, I see my wife and son in just a little while. I asked him what he meant.

few years later, I was off at college, talking to Mom on the phone one night, getting all caught up on the gossip, the ins and outs of the small town life. She said, "Oh, by the way, son, old man Wrigley's died." Later on that night, I laid there thinking back. Thought about a couple long lost summers. I didn't know whether to cry or laugh. There was ever anybody deserved a ticket to the

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1: From the National Newsroom of the Canadian Press, I'm David Augustine. Canada and Australia have reached an agreement allowing Canada to purchase key components for its new Arctic over-the-horizon radar system from BAE Systems Australia. The project is part of a more than $6 billion investment to strengthen Canada's ability to detect and track air and maritime threats in the north. The radar network will include sites in southern Ontario and is expected to begin operating in 2029 with full capability planned for 2043. Canadian officials say the system will be developed in partnership with Canadian companies and will play a key role in the company's future defense and early warning capabilities. Events were held across the country to mark the 30th National Indigenous Peoples Day on Sunday, a day meant to honor the culture, histories, and contributions of First Nations, Inuit, and Métis people. Speaking at a ceremony to mark the 25th anniversary of the unveiling of the National Aboriginal Veterans Monument in Ottawa, Governor General Louise Arbour says Indigenous members of the Canadian Rangers are key to Arctic security today.
2: We also recognize Indigenous members of the Canadian Rangers in the Arctic, who continue to support military operations through training, surveillance, and perilous search and rescue missions. Today, in time of rising global tensions, our collective security depends above all on the trust we place in each other.
1: National Indigenous Peoples Day, formerly National Aboriginal Day, was proclaimed in 1996 by Governor General Romeo LeBlanc after years of advocacy from Indigenous groups. The Ottawa Police Service is searching for a suspect following an alleged hate-motivated attack on a woman in Ottawa on Saturday. Police say a man used a racial slur, forcibly removed the woman's hijab, and then threw an umbrella at her before fleeing the scene. The woman was not physically injured during the incident. The Police Hate Crime Unit is investigating and is asking anyone with any information to come forward. On the world stage, Iran is responding to threats made by U.S. President Donald Trump as nuclear negotiations got underway in Switzerland.
3: President Trump reportedly threatening the Iranian negotiators, telling Fox News they won't have a country if the critical waterway is shut down. The president also demanding Iran stop Hezbollah from, quote, causing trouble, posting, if they don't, we'll hit Iran very hard again, just like we did last week, only harder. Iran's chief negotiator firing back, posting on X, warning the U.S. to be careful about making threats against Tehran and that Iran's armed forces are ready to respond.
1: That was ABC's Alison Kosick reporting. And the U.S. military has carried out another strike on a suspected drug smuggling boat in the eastern Pacific, killing two people and leaving six survivors. The attack is part of a campaign launched by the Trump administration against alleged narco-terrorists in Latin America. There have been more than 60 strikes since September. More than 210 people have reportedly been killed in the operations, though questions remain about the evidence used to identify targets. This is the Canadian Press. In sports, Mohamed Salah scored the go-ahead goal, his 68th in international play, and Egypt went on to defeat New Zealand 3-1 on Sunday in Vancouver to secure its first ever World Cup win. Egypt moved to the top of the Group G stage standings, but was not yet assured a spot in the knockout round. The Pharaohs play a deciding game against Iran on Friday in Seattle, needing at least a draw to advance. The Toronto Blue Jays, who have won four of their last five games, got a rest break Sunday when their series finale in Chicago against the Cubs was postponed due to bad weather. The squad had played 17 games in 20 days, so the day off before opening a three-game series on Monday against the visiting Houston Astros was welcome. The game against the Cubs has been rescheduled for August 6th. And Kyle Schwarber hit a three-run home run, Bryce Harper added a solo shot, and the Philadelphia Phillies took down the New York Mets 6-2 on Sunday to take 2 of 3 in their weekend series. From the Canadian Press, I'm David Augustine.
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asked about 1,000 times what places I like best. 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And if you're inclined to take the time, this is where you'll find my stomping ground.

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1: From the National Newsroom of the Canadian Press, I'm David Augustine. Canada is soon expected to choose a company to build up to 12 new submarines in a deal worth tens of billions of dollars. The competition is between Hanwha Oceans of South Korea and TKMS of Germany. The race has been marked by unusual public campaigning, including a nationwide advertising push by Hanwha, while TKMS has highlighted its long history supplying conventional submarines to NATO allies. The submarine purchase is expected to become the largest defense procurement in Canadian history and forms a major part of the country's future naval strategy. Iran responding to threats made by President Trump. In an interview with Fox News on Sunday, Trump warned that Iranian officials, quote, won't even make it back to your expletive country. Amid claims, Iran had closed the Strait of Hormuz as nuclear negotiations got underway in Switzerland. In a social media post, Iran's chief negotiator said Iran's armed forces are ready to respond.
2: Negotiations between the U.S. and Iran are now facing a new test after President Trump sharply warned Iran against shutting down one of the world's most critical shipping lanes. Earlier in the day, Vice President Vance striking a more optimistic tone, saying great progress was being made.
3: What the president has asked us to do is turn over a new leaf to transform our relationship with the people of Iran.
2: But the talks are now being complicated by Israel's continuing attacks against Iranian-backed Hezbollah in Lebanon.
1: That was ABC's Allison Kosick reporting. High oil and gasoline prices are expected to push inflation higher when StatsCan reports its consumer price index for May today.
4: The devil will be in the details as economists look for any signs that the cost at the gas pump is causing inflation to heat up elsewhere. TD Bank senior economist Andrew Hentich says gasoline prices rose in May, so that will push inflation higher for the month, but oil prices have since come off their highs. The price of oil fell after the U.S. and Iran reached a memorandum of understanding to end the war and reopen the Strait of Hormuz to tanker traffic. The annual inflation rate was 2.8% in April. The consensus among economists is that inflation rose year over year to 3% in May. Michelle Zedekian, The Canadian Press.
1: And Paris is experiencing a heat wave. The French capital opened Canal Saint-Martin to swimmers as the city swelters in dangerously high temperatures. There were warnings it could reach over 100 degrees Fahrenheit or 37 degrees Celsius on Sunday. For tourist Zuzu Hobbs, it was time to take the plunge.
5: Is there anywhere to swim and cool off? And they said, my friend who lives here said there's no way she's going to be swimming in here because it's so dirty, but it's hot. I'm going to risk it.
1: Meanwhile, France has restricted public alcohol consumption and canceled some outdoor sports events to cope. About a third of France was under the National Weather Service's heat red alert on Sunday. Spain, Italy, Germany, and the UK are also experiencing unusually high temps at the start of the summer. This is the Canadian Press. In sports, the Ottawa Senators have lost their captain, leader in countless categories, and face of the franchise. Brady Tkachuk has been traded to the Florida Panthers, where he'll join forces with his older brother, Matthew. Brady Tkachuk spent 8 years in the nation's capital. Ottawa will receive 4 draft picks from the Panthers, including Florida's first round, 9th overall pick this year. Nika Ogunwumike had 24 points, including a buzzer-beating 3. Ray Burrell had 19 points and 4 assists, and the Los Angeles Sparks snapped the 2-game losing skid by squeaking past the visiting New York Liberty 98-97 in WNBA play on Sunday. And Serena Williams will play singles at Wimbledon after accepting a wildcard invitation. The All England Club made the announcement 8 days before the grass court Grand Slam starts, and it means the 44-year-old Williams will play both singles and doubles at Wimbledon after already accepting a wildcard for the doubles competition with older sister Venus. From the Canadian Press, I'm David Augustine.
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2: 2026 is the 150th commemoration of the signing of Treaty 6. 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

I'd like to thank Voices of the North for having me. My late Uncle Josh was here one time and made me want to check it out. And I'd like to thank Goodfish Chief and Council, Goodfish Health Center, my mom, Rainy Craig Houle, and my auntie Joyce Houle, getting me home, and my shotgun rider, and my baby. 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
1: From the National Newsroom of the Canadian Press, I'm David Augustine. The United Kingdom's Prime Minister, Keir Starmer, has announced he is resigning. Starmer's support within the ruling Labour Party plummeted following reports that he knew his ambassador to the United States had ties to convicted sex offender Jeffrey Epstein. In remarks this morning, Starmer listed what he said are his accomplishments as Prime Minister. He also said the question facing the party now is who should lead it into the future.
2: I have heard the answer of my parliamentary party to that question. And I accept that answer with good grace.
1: Labour is expected to select a new leader within the coming weeks. Back here at home, Philippines Defense Secretary Gilberto Teodoro Jr. says Canada is ramping up defense cooperation with his country in the face of China's vast claims over the Indo-Pacific. He says his country wants deeper economic and security ties with Canada, in part because Beijing is behind information operations that seek to undermine sovereignty, even if China dismisses those claims.
3: And it is very unfair for China to claim that as their supposed and contrived historic right when it's more than 800 kilometers away from their shoreline.
1: His comments come ahead of Prime Minister Mark Carney's planned visits to both Manila and China in November as the government tries to boost trade with China. Unifor is beginning contract negotiations with Ford Motor Company, the first of the Detroit Three automakers to enter bargaining this year. The talks come as current labor agreements are set to expire in September, and the auto industry faces pressure from U.S. tariffs and increased competition from Chinese electric vehicles. Unifor says job security will be a major focus, with Canada's auto manufacturing sector having lost nearly 6,500 jobs since February 2025. Well, Statistics Canada will release its latest reading for May inflation today.
4: The consensus among economists is that the annual inflation rate rose to 3% in May from 2.8% in April. TD Bank senior economist Andrew Hentschich says gasoline prices rose in May, so that will push inflation higher for the month, but oil prices have since come off their highs. So, he says he will be looking to see what prices are doing beyond gasoline in the report. Michelle Zedekian, The Canadian Press.
1: And in entertainment, director Donna Fior is pretty sure Stratford is the only place she could pull off the ambitious double bill currently on offer. The Southwestern Ontario Festival this season offers two very different musicals on the same stage with mostly the same cast. She's mounting productions of Guys and Dolls and Something Rotten.
5: We do two musicals all the time, usually one here and one at the Avon, and I've done that. I've done two shows before in a season, early openers. But it's different, you know, and we often don't share exactly the same cast.
1: Stratford being a repertory theater is a big reason this is possible. This is the Canadian Press. In sports, Egypt secured its first ever World Cup win by defeating New Zealand 3-1 at BC Place. Egypt fan Ezra Said says she and her family were thrilled with the outcome.
6: They played a very good game and we needed this win so much. It was great. I'm so happy.
1: It was the third of seven World Cup matches that will be played at Vancouver Stadium, with Canada facing Switzerland on Wednesday. The Toronto Blue Jays, who have won four of their last five games, got a rest break Sunday when their series finale in Chicago against the Cubs was postponed due to bad weather. The squad had played 17 games in 20 days, so the off day before opening a three-game series today against the Houston Astros was welcome. The game against the Cubs has been rescheduled for August 6th. And the Ottawa Senators are moving forward without their captain and face of the franchise, Brady Tkachuk. Tkachuk spent 8 years in the nation's capital and was traded yesterday to the Florida Panthers, where he'll join forces with his older brother, Matthew. From the Canadian Press, I'm David Augustine.
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2: Welcome to the Ongoing History of Aboriginal Music, a presentation of NBC Network Radio. In the mid-90s, Errol Ranvill was in a jam. The singer, better known to his fans as Seaweed, had rode a wave of hits such as Lovin' You and Evangeline to success in the 80s. The Seaweed Band, a family affair that had also featured his brothers Wally and Don, had become a big draw across Canada. But years of living the outlaw lifestyle of heroes like Hank Williams Sr. had taken a toll, and by 1990, Errol was in a self-imposed exile. He released the album I Wanna Fly and launched a series of nightclubs, but his career appeared to be over. Being a survivor of the mean streets of downtown Winnipeg, Errol wasn't about to go out like that. So he cleaned up his act and gathered together a group of young gun musicians led by his nephew, Mike Bouyer. Next, they began recording, laying down songs from the members' collective backlogs of material. One song, an instrumental demo Mike had written, so inspired Errol that he immediately began putting words to music. The lyrics told of the struggle of Indigenous people, symbolized by events such as the Oak Crisis. Errol was embracing themes of Aboriginal identity in a way he never had before, and the newly energized Seaweed Band made Run As One, the title track of their 2000 comeback record. The stories behind the songs. Presented by NBC Network Radio.

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1: From the National Newsroom of the Canadian Press, I'm David Augustine. UK Prime Minister Keir Starmer announced he is resigning. Starmer's support within the ruling Labour Party plummeted following reports he knew his ambassador to the United States had ties to convicted sex offender Jeffrey Epstein. In his remarks this morning, Starmer said he will step aside following an election over the summer.
2: The question my party is asking now is whether I am best placed to lead us into the next general election. I have heard the answer of my parliamentary party to that question. And I accept that answer with good grace.
1: Former Greater Manchester Mayor Andy Burnham is now widely seen as the frontrunner to succeed him. Toronto Community Land Trust say the upcoming municipal election could shape the future of programs that help preserve affordable rental housing across the city. The groups want the city's multi-unit residential acquisition program expanded from $100 to $200 million, which they say could help preserve 4,000 affordable housing units over 4 years. They are also backing a proposed cultural districts program aimed at helping communities resist displacement and the cultural impacts of gentrification. Housing experts say there is a growing recognition that increasing market rate housing alone will not solve affordability challenges and that non-market housing models such as community land trusts have an important role to play. Canada and Australia have finalized an agreement for Canada to acquire key components of a new Arctic over-the-horizon radar system from BAE Systems Australia. Canada plans to spend more than $6 billion on the radar network, which will provide early warning and tracking of air and maritime threats across the north. The system will include sites in southern Ontario, with work beginning July 1st and initial operations expected in 2029. The project

0: project is a major part of Canada's $38.6 billion NORAD modernization plan and is expected to be fully operational by 2043. Well, events were held across Canada yesterday to mark the 30th National Indigenous Peoples Day, celebrating the cultures, histories, and contributions of First Nations, Inuit, and Métis people. In Ottawa, a ceremony commemorated the 25th anniversary of the National Aboriginal Veterans Monument and honored Indigenous military service and sacrifice. Governor General Louise Arbour reflected on the historic mistreatment of Indigenous veterans and the importance of recognizing their contributions.
1: We honor the hundreds of Indigenous soldiers who served during the Korean War. Among them was Sergeant Tommy Prince, a highly decorated Ojibwe soldier from Manitoba, already celebrated as a hero of the Second World War.
0: The day coincided with the summer solstice and marked the culmination of Indigenous Peoples Month across Canada. And Statistics Canada is set to release its May inflation report today. Economists expect the annual inflation rate to rise to 3%, up from April, largely due to higher gas prices. This is the Canadian Press. In sports, the Toronto Blue Jays open a three-game series tonight against the visiting Houston Astros. The 38-39 Jays, coming off a weekend-long road trip where they won 4 of 5, play the next 10 games at Rogers Centre. Right-hander Hunter Brown will be on the mound for the 37-42 Astros tonight, while the Jays haven't named a starter. The 8-8 Toronto Tempo visit the Eastern Conference leading Atlanta Dream in 1 of 4 games on tonight's WNBA sched. The 11-4 Dream have won 3 in a row and are 5-2 at home. There are 4 games in the World Cup today, all taking place in the U.S. Argentina plays Austria in Dallas, Jordan meets Algeria in San Francisco, France and Iraq do battle in Philadelphia, and Norway plays Senegal in East Rutherford, New Jersey. And American Wyndham Clark held his nerve against the charge by Sam Burns and a Shinnecock Hills gallery that never gave him much love yesterday until he captured his second Open title in 4 years. From the Canadian Press, I'm David Augustine.
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5: This is the ongoing history of Aboriginal music presented by NBC Network Radio. She's a poet, a former star of the Cirque du Soleil, and a half-breed, too. She's also a relative unknown, but that's no reason to miss out on Kinney Starr. This part Mohawk singer-songwriter from Vancouver has to date released 3 albums of groovy, sensual music. A childhood love affair with her brother's drums led Kinney to guitar in the early 90s. After teaching herself enough to get started, she began writing songs. With a few years playing in bands in Victoria under her belt, Kinney moved to Vancouver to pursue a musical career. In 93, a visit to New York City led to her debut performance at an open mic night. She released the album Tidy in 1996 and established herself as a bold new voice, following it up with the album Tune Up in 2000. Her latest album, 2003's Sun Again, is her best to date, featuring friends like solo artist Kia Kadiri and Mocha Only of Swollen Members. Coming from the hip-hop tradition means taking old ideas and presenting them in new ways. Kinney melds the rhythms and wordplay of rap with elements of funk, ambient, and soul music to create a sound that's all hers. A brave explorer of sound and song, Kinney Starr is helping to redefine Aboriginal music for a new century. The ongoing history of Aboriginal music is heard exclusively right here on NBC.

Here's a hymn that a lot of you have been requesting. It's an awful fine one. All the boys and myself, Lord, build me a cabin in the corner of Glory Land.

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2: Big Island Lake Cree Nation Treaty Day is coming up Monday, June 29th and Tuesday, June 30th. It's the 150th celebration of Big Island Lake Cree Nation. 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Then from 2 until 5, there's the snow circus, a dunk tank, and a whole lot more. Fireworks each night. The day starts with a pancake breakfast each day at 10 a.m.
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2: This is the ongoing history of Aboriginal music presented by MBC Network Radio. In 1994, the Juno Awards made history. Canada's answer to the Grammys added a category that would honor artists from Indigenous backgrounds, the Best Music of Aboriginal Canada Award. The first person to take home the prize was Ontario's Lawrence Martin. The Canadian Aboriginal Music Awards, held annually in Toronto, celebrated its sixth year in 2004. Record labels like Arbor and Sunshine prominently feature Indigenous singers, songwriters, and performers. Aboriginal radio stations are listened to by an ever-growing number of people across Canada, even in urban centers like Winnipeg and Saskatoon. However, despite these signs of life, one thing remains unclear. Just what is Aboriginal music anyway? Some believe the only real Aboriginal music is traditional folk music sung in the native language, the songs passed down through families and communities. Some believe the subject matter of a performer's music defines it as Aboriginal. And then there are those who say that if the main songwriter or performer is Aboriginal, then the music they make can also be classified as such. One thing is for certain, the fact that people find occasion to debate the topic of Aboriginal music bodes well for its existence and for its future. Certainly, it seems that there are no shortage of artists helping to keep the discussion alive and well. Listen to MBC for more stories from the ongoing history of Aboriginal music right here on Saskatchewan's Aboriginal Radio Network.

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3: This is the ongoing history of Aboriginal music presented by NBC Network Radio. When your guitar skills are favorably compared to Jimi Hendrix, your songs are considered some of the best of the 60s, and you're the composer of choice for filmmakers like Martin Scorsese, you must be onto something. And indeed, Robbie Robertson has had a career with his fair share of high points. The son of a Mohawk mother and Jewish father, Robbie got his start playing guitar in the Hawks, the backing band for Ronnie Hawkins, in the early 60s. After years of playing honky-tonks and a stint with Bob Dylan, the band, as they became known, struck out on their own, and in 1968 released their debut album, Music from Big Pink. Featuring three gifted vocalists in Richard Manuel, Rick Danko, and drummer Levon Helm, the band was a rarity. It had a group of talented multi-instrumentalists, great singers, and a brilliant songwriter in Robbie Robertson. Over the course of several albums, songs like The Wait, Up on Cripple Creek, and The Night They Drove Old Dixie Down showcased Robbie's unique songwriting style, which seamlessly blended classic American forms like country, rock, bluegrass, and gospel, and fused them with storytelling lyrics. But the band was only the beginning for Robbie Robertson. The ongoing history of Aboriginal music is heard exclusively right here on NBC.

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1: Yagwanigogogo Prince Albert Grand Council Public Safety Implementation Team yisidihatitse. 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Mr. Isaga Higani, with the Lac La Ronge Indian Band, communities mean. You are here with the Tadamutaho, here in the Samaran Satan Sigi, where he is a Miskaho. You are here in his sessions, the Tamatista, Nisugi Sigage, our peace and distance to Sabagimichi, June 23rd. You would be Moses Saga Higan Sisi, Hall Lake. Mita Pia was up the Matista, is going to be a need. Punabita Gisigak, Igutianama, Charlie Halkett Memorial Band Hall. Iguagus be Pigon Spigumiguta, Nisugi Sigag, Utigo, Mr. Isaga Higani, Niante Bayagan, Utago Sigisku, Tibagup to Bayagan Titayawak, Igutianama JRMCC. Iguans to Gisigage, our peaceum, Nistan News Abagimichi, June 24th. Igutigo, Nami Pedisipi. Tapia was up, he gives it by a school, Nisut the Bayag and Nipuna Pista Gisigag, you could turn him a band hall. You want you Gisigagi, our peace, Nistanianus Apagimiche, June 25th. You could turn him Kohominani, Grandmother's Bay. Tapia was up, he gives it by a school, Nisut the Bayag and Nipuna Pista Gisigag, you could turn him a community hall. You want you Sugisigagi, our peace, Stumitanogimiche, June 30th. Amateus Moo and Igigo. Stood the Bayagan, the Machista, is from Nian to Bayagan. You could turn them a band hall. You got me no more, the Tasaki, you could turn the Kawi, the two teachers at the sitting oak. You got his finger no tea tortan. You got we in Tomegawina, you got tea tea tortin. You got his finger tucky with no tea skidding. You got no more, Yaguayamehow, and like a coast to one scar Yaguido. Public Safety Implementation Advisor, Sediga Tawana. David Sanderson is the Gaso. Iguahota Gitason 306-941-9604.
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2: 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I've run to survive and to be free. 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For honor.
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12: The LaRange Youth Music Camp is set to run June 29th to July the 3rd at the Senator Miles Venn School. This is open to children in grades 5 to 12. Breakfast and lunch will be provided. There will be classes in guitar, ukulele, vocals, and a whole lot more. And it'll also wrap up with a youth performance Friday night at the opening night of the Napatac Ramble. For more information, call or text Olivia at 306-370-2287. The NBC Real People Playoff, putting the power in your hands. You decide who the winner is going to be. Our current 2-time champion is New Horizon. And why did you leave me?

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3: The stories behind the songs. The men and women who made history. Presented by NBC Network Radio. Being an Aboriginal artist often means taking the road less traveled. Arizona troubadour Keith Sekola is a great example of a performer who has built a following completely outside the mainstream of popular music. Making the rounds of the powwow trail with his Wild Band of Indians and his latest CD available for sale, Sekola continues to play to enthusiastic crowds all over North America. While being a complete unknown to the average rock or blues fan, Sekola is nearly a legend in Indian country thanks to steady touring, and especially due to a little song that has become his signature, Indian Car. Each of the three albums available on the internet feature a version of the song, and it's popped up on compilations, collections, and even the soundtrack to the movie Dance Me Outside. It's described as the Native American pop anthem on Sekola's website, and that description isn't far off the mark. In the song, Sekola manages to perfectly capture the self-deprecating humor and lighter side of Aboriginal identity, telling a story of his adventures driving an old beater with a bumper sticker that holds the car together. Set to a powwow-like drum beat, Indian Car is one of the great songs to come from Indian country and ensures Keith Sekola a place in Aboriginal music history. The ongoing history of Aboriginal music is heard exclusively right here on NBC.

0: I'd like to thank Voices of the North for having me. My late Uncle Josh was here one time and made me want to check it out. And I'd like to thank Goodfish Chief and Council, Goodfish Health Center, my mom, Rainy Craig Hool, and my auntie Joyce Hool, getting me home, and my shotgun rider, and my baby, I love you.
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3: 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HIV denenet in bazi. 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
0: The Flying Dust First Nation Children's Wellness Day, which was postponed from earlier in June, will take place on June the 29th, starting at 1 p.m. at the Flying Dust Community Hall. 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
4: The stories behind the songs. The men and women who made history. Presented by NBC Network Radio. Northern Saskatchewan at the dawn of the 1980s was flush with musical talent. An entire generation of kids brought up on the Eagles, CCR, and Tom Petty formed bands and played their hearts out at Smokers on weekends. In Beauval, you had DC and the Country Boys. In Pelican Arrows, Hard Country were the local heroes. And Sandy Bay's Pride was a band called Youngblood. Formed by Gary Barr and Lyle Beeching, two lifelong friends who shared a love of a good song and a good time, the band honored a northern musical tradition by combining their own material with the songs of Doug Somm, John Anderson, and Nazareth. The band was completed by Harry Moran Jr. on drums and gifted multi-instrumentalist Ovid Moran on lead guitar, mandolin, and fiddle. The guys made a groovy noise live, but took everything to the next level when they became one of the first northern bands to record in a big studio. In 1988, the band traveled to Saskatoon to record at the province's premier facility, Studio West. The album became a popular favorite throughout northern Canada. It features a mix of original material and covers, just like their live show. To this day, the sole full album released by Youngblood remains one of the best documents of an era in which live music was alive and well in the North. The ongoing history of Aboriginal music is heard exclusively right here on NBC.

0: tämä on Bordeltiu Managementiu Thi. 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
2: I'd like you to meet Bill Miner, famous train robber. He was the first bandit to say, hands up. In 1906, though, things went wrong. Yeah, just east of Kamloops, the Imperial Limited headed for Vancouver. Hands up, says Miner and his friends to the engineer. Take the engine and that car up the track. And he took the wrong car. This was the baggage car. Not the express car. All they could find was some liver pills. Soon after, a police posse took after them. Who are you? The sergeant asks.
3: Prospector, says Bill Miner.
2: But one of his friends panicked.
3: Get out, boys, he says. It's all up.
2: The police found a gun and a bottle of liver pills. Hands up, says the sergeant. Hands up.

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2: In 1731, the Hudson's Bay Company began construction of Fort Prince of Wales at the mouth of the Churchill River on Hudson Bay.
3: 25 feet will do, Mr. Ross.
4: No, Governor, 42.
2: The meddling governor insisted that the walls be built narrower than called for in the plans.
4: Fire!
2: Unfortunately, the governor had neglected to consider the recoil of the cannons, and the walls had to be rebuilt.
4: 42, sir!
2: Fort Prince of Wales took almost 40 years to complete and saw action only once. In August 1782, French Admiral La Perouse sailed into Hudson Bay, much to the dismay of the fort's governor, Samuel Hearn. With three ships and 400 men at his command, La Perouse demanded the surrender of the fort. With only 39 men, Hearn surrendered without firing a single shot. The French left after unsuccessfully trying to destroy the fort.
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0: Whitecap Dakota Nation is hosting their Flower Day on Sunday, June the 28th, beginning at 10 a.m. Cleanup will start at 10 a.m. and run till about 1 o'clock, and then there's a potluck feast to follow. 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
3: 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And your car comes back like the damage never happened. 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
6: Welcome to the Ongoing History of Aboriginal Music, a presentation of NBC Network Radio. While urban centers like Toronto and New York are the center of the music industry, artists come from all over the place, some from towns barely identifiable on the map. Chester Knight is from the Muscadet Reserve outside of Prince Albert. Susan Iglukark hails from Arviat in Nunavut. And Jay Ross, solo artist as well as guitarist for the Seaweed Band, is from a small community called Molinosa. The history of the small village, as well as other memories of growing up and dreaming of a life playing music, is touched upon on Jay's debut album, Old Town. Jay's musical interest began at a young age, and in his teens, he cut his teeth playing in bands around L'Orange and Prince Albert. A number of appearances at the Voices of the North show brought Jay to the attention of Errol Ranville, who invited Jay to join the reformed Seaweed Band. Besides touring and writing with the young musician, Errol also produced Jay's album, and members of Seaweed's band appear on the record. It's a bit of a family affair, musically speaking, and Jay's talents are only beginning to come to light. With songs like Tough on the Inside and the title track, Jay Ross is off to a fine start as a writer and singer, and this Molinosa boy is one to watch in the ongoing history of Aboriginal music. The stories behind the songs. Presented by NBC Network Radio.

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1: From the National Newsroom of the Canadian Press, I'm David Augustine. UK Prime Minister Keir Starmer announced he is resigning. Starmer's support within the ruling Labour Party plummeted following reports he knew his ambassador to the United States had ties to convicted sex offender Jeffrey Epstein. In his remarks this morning, Starmer said he will step aside following an election over the summer.
2: The question my party is asking now is whether I am best placed to lead us into the next general election. I have heard the answer of my parliamentary party to that question. And I accept that answer with good grace.
1: Former Greater Manchester Mayor Andy Burnham is now widely seen as the frontrunner to succeed him. Toronto Community Land Trust say the upcoming municipal election could shape the future of programs that help preserve affordable rental housing across the city. The groups want the city's multi-unit residential acquisition program expanded from $100 to $200 million, which they say could help preserve 4,000 affordable housing units over 4 years. They are also backing a proposed cultural districts program aimed at helping communities resist displacement and the cultural impacts of gentrification. Housing experts say there is a growing recognition that increasing market rate housing alone will not solve affordability challenges and that non-market housing models such as community land trusts have an important role to play. Canada and Australia have finalized an agreement for Canada to acquire key components of a new Arctic over-the-horizon radar system from BAE Systems Australia. Canada plans to spend more than $6 billion on the radar network, which will provide early warning and tracking of air and maritime threats across the north. The system will include sites in southern Ontario, with work beginning July 1st and initial operations expected in 2029. The project is a major part of Canada's $38.6 billion NORAD modernization plan and is expected to be fully operational by 2043. Well, events were held across Canada yesterday to mark the 30th National Indigenous Peoples Day, celebrating the cultures, histories, and contributions of First Nations, Inuit, and Métis people. In Ottawa, a ceremony commemorated the 25th anniversary of the National Aboriginal Veterans Monument and honored Indigenous military service and sacrifice. Governor General Louise Arbour reflected on the historic mistreatment of Indigenous veterans and the importance of recognizing their contributions.
3: We honor the hundreds of Indigenous soldiers who served during the Korean War. Among them was Sergeant Tommy Prince, a highly decorated Ojibwe soldier from Manitoba, already celebrated as a hero of the Second World War.
1: The day coincided with the summer solstice and marked the culmination of Indigenous Peoples Month across Canada. And Statistics Canada is set to release its May inflation report today. Economists expect the annual inflation rate to rise to 3%, up from April, largely due to higher gas prices. This is the Canadian Press. In sports, the Toronto Blue Jays open a three-game series tonight against the visiting Houston Astros. The 38 and 39 Jays, coming off a weekend-long road trip where they won 4 of 5, play the next 10 games at Rogers Centre. Right-hander Hunter Brown will be on the mound for the 37 and 42 Astros tonight, while the Jays haven't named a starter. The 8-8 Toronto Tempo visit the Eastern Conference leading Atlanta Dream in one of 4 games on tonight's WNBA sched. The 11-4 Dream have won 3 in a row and are 5-2 at home. There are 4 games in the World Cup today, all taking place in the U.S. Argentina plays Austria in Dallas, Jordan meets Algeria in San Francisco, France and Iraq do battle in Philadelphia, and Norway plays Senegal in East Rutherford, New Jersey. And American Wyndham Clark held his nerve against the charge by Sam Burns and a Shinnecock Hills gallery that never gave him much love yesterday until he captured his second Open title in 4 years. From the Canadian Press, I'm David Augustine.
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9: It's 7:08. Good morning, Saskatchewan. It's Monday, June the 22nd. Here's your NBC weather forecast for today. For the Range and the North Central region and the Northwest, Beauval, Buffalo Narrows, Isle of Crosse, and La Loche, mainly cloudy today, a 60% chance of showers, risk of a thunderstorm, a high of 21. Overnight, a 60% chance of showers, risk of a thunderstorm, a low of 10. And tomorrow, a mix of sun and cloud, risk of a thunderstorm, and a high of 23. For the Northeast region, Cumberland House, Pelican Narrows, Sandy Bay, Creighton regions, mix of sun and cloud today, high of 21, down to 11 overnight, and a mix of sun and cloud tomorrow, a high of 22. Stony Rapids, Uranium City, and Fond du Lac, a mix of sun and cloud today, highs of 25, overnight down to 8, and a mix of sun and cloud tomorrow, risk of a thunderstorm, and a high of 26. North Battleford, going to see a rainy day today, showers, risk of a thunderstorm, a high of 15, showers overnight down to 8, and a mix of sun and cloud tomorrow with a risk of a thunderstorm and a high of 20. Prince Albert will see rain all day long, risk of a thunderstorm, a high of 16, overnight a 70% chance of showers, a low of 10, and tomorrow cloudy, a 60% chance of showers, risk of a thunderstorm and a high of 20. Saskatoon, showers today, 5 to 10 millimeters expected, risk of a thunderstorm, a high of 17. Overnight showers, another 5 to 10 millimeters expected, risk of a thunderstorm, a low of 10. And tomorrow cloudy, a 60% chance of showers, risk of a thunderstorm, and a high of 18. Regina, mainly cloudy today, 70% chance of showers or thunderstorms, a high of 18. Overnight showers, a low of 10. And tomorrow showers, risk of a thunderstorm, and a high of 17. And for the Yorkton region today, showers with the risk of a thunderstorm today, tonight, and tomorrow. A high today of 17, down to 12 overnight, and a high of 16 for tomorrow. Stony Rapids and Black Lake are at 10 this morning. Uranium City and Fond du Lac, 12. Collins Bay, Wollaston Lake, 11. La Loche and Buffalo Narrows, 14. Meadow Lake, Green Lake, and North Battleford at 12. Flin Flon and Creighton at 15. Saskatoon's 12. Regina's 13. Yorkton getting light rain and 12. Waskasoo, Montreal Lake at 12. In LaRonge, Stanley Mission and Grandmother's Bay regions this morning, it's cloudy, a northeast wind at 11, it's 15 degrees. And in Prince Albert, light rain, an east wind at 9, and a current temperature of 12 degrees.
10: From Buffalo Narrows, from Saskatoon, from Prince Albert, from the north, from the south, from Saskatchewan, NBC.
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9: Good morning to you. It is showtime. Good morning. The morning wake-up call on NBC. Monday, June the 22nd. And, bit of a skeleton crew today. It's just me. It's just me and you. Yeah. Today, some band offices and Indigenous organizations are taking the day off as a day for National Indigenous Peoples Day yesterday. So before you go, make sure you check to see who is open. Our NBC radio offices and Access Communications in LaRonge and our NBC office in Prince Albert are closed as staff take the day. 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So pitter-patter, let's get at her as we rise and shine together. Monday morning with Faith Hill and some classic gold from 93. This is Take Me As I Am on Saskatchewan's only Indigenous radio network, NBC.

Paul Faith Hill. Take me as I am. Saskatchewan's Indigenous Radio, MBC. Yep, what you see is what you get. It's Ken. Good morning to you, friends. We're rising and shining together on this Monday morning. Hey, on the weekend, of course, each and every Saturday, we bring you the top 40 songs across Turtle Island with Jeff Woods and the Indigenous Music Countdown. And on the weekend, I see now we have got 9 Saskatchewan artists that are in the Indigenous top 40. Pretty cool. Big Tones in at number 36 with his song Things Get Easier. Jer Carrier from Cumberland House at 35 with Honeybees. The Northwest Kid out of Saskatoon at 34 with Sacred Trust. Tegan Little Chief, number 16 with Resified. Smokey Campbell at 14 with Why She Lied. Burke Jodoin at number 10 with It's All Good. Love moves up to number 6 with GOS. And Hearts Roller into the number 2 spot with Let Me Love You. And another artist who's just recently started to call Saskatoon home, originally from Alberta, Chelsea Young. She's at number 7 now with this song, Soul Tide, on the Indigenous Music Countdown. Check it out every Saturday and Sunday on NBC.

0: That is the latest from Chelsea Young, Soul Tide, number 7 on the Indigenous Music Countdown this past weekend. And Miss Chelsea now makes her home in Saskatoon. Welcome to Saskatchewan, Chelsea. 7:19 on the NBC Morning Wake Up Call. And 8 coming up for you, as usual, got the Entertainment File at 7:45. A look at this day in music history. And the PA Auto Body Birthday Show is on the air this morning at 7:50. So if you've got a birthday wish you want to send out, drop it in on our Facebook page, NBC Radio Saskatchewan. 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
0: Let's get your day rolling. Some good news stories of the day, of course, is always brought to you by our good friends at Carleton Trail College. 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Well, a couple of wildlife stories with mostly good news right out of Saskatchewan. A baby raccoon that followed a woman for 15 minutes through a trail in Regina has received treatment and a new name. The Wildlife Rescue Society says the animal, now named Hank the Tank, was covered in ticks and appeared frail as he followed the woman during her walk. The woman looked around, noticed the raccoon's mother was nowhere to be found, so she called in the rescue. The raccoon now recovering, and the rescue says it apparently is normal for wild animals to seek out humans for help. And a photo of a bear that's currently roaming in northern Saskatchewan has gone viral. The bear, seemingly in distress, appears to be, well, some sort of a mutated bear. But wildlife health specialists say the bear near LaRange is likely dealing with a common skin disease caused by mites, which is why it looks weak and the hair on its face seems to be missing. They say that when bears emerge from hibernation, their immunity is compromised, making them more prone to these types of infections. They say locals shouldn't be worried about the bear, that it is likely to recover on its own quickly. There you go. Well, there's a couple of good news stories to deal with. 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
3: As humanitarian efforts go, the Huron Carol is one of Canada's best-known annual events. The first concert was held in Toronto in 1987, and by 1998, it had become a yearly cross-country tour with 15 stops. Central to the show since its inception, and its creator, is Tom Jackson. A Cree Indian born on the One Arrow Reserve in Saskatchewan, Tom is an actor, activist, singer, and songwriter. He's probably best known for his ongoing role as Chief Peter Kennedy on the CBC drama North of 60, a part he played for six seasons. He's appeared on a wide range of shows, from Sesame Street to Star Trek. But he's also a popular singer, and aside from the performing he does with the Huron Carol, he's released 12 albums and been nominated for a Juno on two occasions. It's a long way from a tough early adulthood on the streets of Winnipeg, where Tom developed many of the qualities he would later use to help others: determination, compassion, and the will to persevere no matter what the odds. From humble beginnings, Tom Jackson has become a self-made success, inspiring many with his music and acting, raising millions of dollars to end hunger with the Huron Carol, and helping the less fortunate through a variety of other charity efforts. The ongoing history of Aboriginal music is heard exclusively right here on MBC.
0: 725, yeah, some interesting little tidbits. And Tom Jackson, of course, he also played Mr. Conductor for a while on Thomas the Tank Engine. And he's currently appearing in Jordan's Crossing, along with Andrea Menard on Netflix. This is Tom Jackson from 2015. From Ballads Not Bullets, Blue Water, the MBC Morning Wake-Up Call.

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1: Tom Jackson, Blue Water, Saskatchewan's Indigenous Radio, MBC 728. Your morning wake-up call. A quick news update on the way from the Canadian Press. And on the other side of that, we'll take a look at some of the things that are going on this week on the community calendar. Don't forget, your birthday show is still on the way, too. Here's Chase Matthew on MBC.
2: One, two. What?

0: all in.
1: The news is brought to you by Anderson Motors, 6th Avenue East in Prince Albert.
2: Now this update from the Canadian Press. British Prime Minister Keir Starmer will remain as caretaker until the Labour Party chooses a new leader following his resignation announcement today. Though Starmer led Labour to a landslide general election victory 2 years ago, his popularity has since plummeted. Statistics Canada says the annual rate of inflation jumped 3.2% in May as higher gas prices continued the pinch on consumers. Montreal's police chief is expected to meet city officials behind closed doors over racism concerns in the city's Montreal Nord borough. Last week, the police force removed 16 officers from patrol duties, including two who were suspended and under a criminal investigation. And Vice President J.D. Vance says peace talks with Iran have created a good foundation for a successful final deal to end the war that began at the end of February. Vance told reporters today that the final deal is in-house, but that, quote, we haven't built the house. From the Canadian Press, I'm Don Mitchell.
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6: In sports, Cape Verde's magical start to its World Cup isn't over. In fact, it might just be getting started. The tiny island nation that stunned tournament favorite Spain last week did it again against Uruguay Sunday, coming from behind for a 2-2 draw. Kevin Pina scored on a free kick for Cape Verde's first ever goal in the World Cup, and Elu Varela scored the equalizer. Miyu Yamashita got into a playoff today in the Meyer LPGA Classic when Lottie Woad's 3-foot par try lipped out to close regulation. Yamashita then won a 3-footer of her own on the first extra hole, 5 strokes behind third-round leader Jing Yan and 4 back of Woad going into the day. Yamashita shot an 8-under 64 to get to 17-under 271. And Tevian Jones had 36 points and 4 rebounds. DeJuan Gordon scored 13 points. And the visiting Saskatoon Mamba improved to 6-5 with a 101-98 win over the Ottawa Blackjacks in Canadian Elite Basketball League play on Sunday. From the Canadian Press, I'm David Augustine.
7: Denison Mines has broken ground at the Wheeler River Phoenix Project ISR mine. 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
5: 7:36. Good morning. Here's your NBC weather forecast for today for La Ronge and the North Central region, the Northwest, Beauval, Buffalo Narrows, Isle of Crosse, and La Loche. Mainly cloudy today, 60% chance of showers, risk of a thunderstorm, a high of 21. 60% chance of showers overnight, risk of a thunderstorm down to 10. And a mix of sun and cloud tomorrow, risk of a thunderstorm and a high of 23. The Northeast region, Pelican Narrows, Sandy Bay, Cumberland House, and Creighton, a mix of sun and cloud today, highs of 21. Partly cloudy overnight down to 11, and a mix of sun and cloud tomorrow, a high of 22. Stony Rapids, Uranium City, and Fond du Lac, mix of sun and cloud today, highs around 25. Overnight down to 8, and a mix of sun and cloud tomorrow, risk of a thunderstorm, and a high of 26. Battleford, showers, risk of a thunderstorm, a high of 15. Tonight, showers, risk of a thunderstorm, a low of 8. Mix of sun and cloud tomorrow, and a high of 20. Prince Albert, rain all day today with a risk of a thunderstorm and a high of 16. 70% chance of more rain overnight down to 10 and cloudy tomorrow. A 60% chance of showers, risk of a thunderstorm and a high of 20. Saskatoon, showers with the risk of a thunderstorm today and tonight. Amounts of 5 to 10 millimeters today and another 5 to 10 millimeters expected overnight. Highs today of 17, lows overnight of 10. Tomorrow, a 60% chance of showers, risk of a thunderstorm and a high of 18. Regina, mainly cloudy today, a 70% chance of showers or thunderstorms, high of 18. Showers overnight down to 10, and showers tomorrow with the risk of a thunderstorm and a high of 17. And for the Yorkton region, showers today, tonight, and tomorrow, risk of thunderstorm all through that period. Highs today of 17, lows of 12 tonight, and tomorrow a high of 16. 13 in Stony Rapids, 15 in Uranium City, 13 in Wollaston, 14 in Buffalo Narrows, light rain in 12 in Meadow Lake, North Battleford 11, Flin Flon Creighton at 16, it's 12 in Saskatoon, Regina's 14, light rain in 12 in Yorkton, Waskasoo, and Anglin Lake at 12. In the Ronge this morning, it's partly cloudy and 15 degrees, and in Prince Albert, light rain and 12 degrees.
0: Ah, Mondays. We know you enjoyed your weekend, enjoyed your time off. But isn't it great to get back to work? Anybody?
11: Bueller? 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
5: 7:38, good morning to you. Yeah, Monday morning, June the 22nd, and the first official full day of summer. Yeah. Summer solstice was yesterday. It was also National Indigenous Peoples Day with so many activities going on throughout the province. And actually, one still scheduled for today, as long as I'm guessing the weather works for them. George Gordon First Nations Indigenous Peoples Day celebration is on today, starting at 10 a.m. The opening, a pipe ceremony and opening prayer, and then a special performance by Aaron Bird's group of dancers and singers, and a lot more. And that's going on today, another day. And as I mentioned, a lot of offices, Indigenous organizations are taking the day to honor National Indigenous Peoples Day, including our own NBC offices in LaRonge and Prince Albert. 7:39 on the morning wake-up call. Birthday show is still to come. You still got time to get your greetings in if you want. Text 306-425-4101 or the Facebook page. While you're listening to the latest from Ella Langley with Morgan Wallen. I Can't Love You Anymore. NBC. Good morning.

0: With that song, Ella Langley now has two songs that are back-to-back at the top of the Canadian media-based radio chart. Her song, Be Her, is number one and has been for several weeks. That song now at number two with Morgan Wallen, I Can't Love You Anymore. On the NBC Morning Wake Up Call, 7:43. Good morning. Well, Friday was fun. I got to tell some folks that they were going to see Blackhawk for free. Congratulations to Kathy LeMaig and Patricia Openshaw. They both scored pairs of tickets to see Blackhawk July the 4th at the Isle of Cross Arena, all a part of the big 250th anniversary celebrations. My gosh, that's going to be a good time. And there are still tickets. Last I checked, they said they were about 80% sold, probably getting closer to 90. So do check out ilex250.ca. That's the website. Or you can also look them up on Facebook to find out more. But our contesting fun hasn't stopped. We also have our Yorkton Exhibition Contest going on our website. Your chance to score two admission passes and a midway ride bracelet to the Yorkton X, which runs July 1st to 4th. 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Okay, make sure you click on the contest page. 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We've got some weird little gremlin in there that's bringing up an old page that doesn't even exist anymore. Somehow it's still out there in the ether. Anyway, go to the website, NBCRadio.com, click on contest, and then you can enter for a shot at some fun and winning with the Yorkton Exhibition. 7:44, let's check out your entertainment news. And on the weekend, Toy Story proves they still have a friend in moviegoers. Toy Story 5 debuted at $160 million in ticket sales over the weekend to take the number one spot, easily setting a new franchise record, notching the biggest opening weekend for a movie so far this year. The original Toy Story launched 31 years ago. Crazy. And Steven Spielberg's Disclosure Day dropped into second place with that, taking in $17 million in its second weekend. Singer Jimmy Allen's been ordered to pay $1.8 million in a civil case brought by a woman who accused him of sexual assault and recording their encounter in Las Vegas. Jimmy has denied all allegations of this. Anne Hathaway announcing that she and her husband, Adam Schulman, are expecting their third child together. The couple, who married back in 2012, are already parents to two sons, 10-year-old Jonathan and Jack, who is six. And outwit, outlast, outplay, outperform at the box office? That's surely what Survivor host Jeff Probst hopes will happen with the upcoming animated movie based on Survivor. The film will be set in the animal kingdom and feature animals competing for the chance to be crowned the sole survivor. Probst said the movie will have everything we love about Survivor: big personalities, funny characters, surprising alliances. But this time, the players aren't humans. There is no release date yet set for this interesting spin-off Survivor. We'll have to see what happens with that. 7:46, that's your entertainment news for this morning.
1: HIV nenet ide de kanut ni adese de kanut ni nenet iha HIV June 27 e zinige National HIV Testing Day se kunitha nuez ase jana agaha healthcare provider ibeta honinot niha HIV nenet i bazi rinanoha 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

0: Oh, what a big song that was. And of course, there was another verse in there, which was dropped from radio release because it talks about her getting the gun and taking things into her own hand. And at the time, it was, well, it was thought that it was perhaps promoting violence. So that verse never made it, but you can hear it when he does it in live shows. 7:52, Garth Brooks, his sixth number one on this day back in 1991 here in the Morning Wake Up Call. 7:53.
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0: And a happy birthday to one and all having a birthday today, and a special birthday wish going out to one of our NBC celebrities. From the text line, it says, good morning. A happy, happy birthday to Big Sal. She'll be turning 75 today. Well, happy birthday, Big Sal. Hope you have a fantastic day. You are sharing it with people like actress Lindsay Wagner, the Bionic Woman. She is 77 today. Jamie Summers. Boy, that's some good memories there. Actress Meryl Streep is 77 today. Cyndi Lauper, the She's So Unusual gal, the singer. Of course, girls just want to have fun and more. She is 73 today. Tim Russ is 70 today. Star Trek, he's Voyager's Tuvok, and he's also been in other parts of the Star Trek trilogies and more. Tracy Pollan,

actress from Family Ties. She is 66 today. She played Ellen on the show, and she is married in real life to Michael J. Fox. Actress Amy Brenneman from Judging Amy is 62 today. Singer Stephen Page, formerly of the Bare Naked Ladies, is 56 today. And talk show host Carson Daly turning 53 today. And that is the birthday show for today. If you're having a birthday today, wishing one and all of you a wonderful day. From the Indigenous Music Countdown on the weekend, Lavina Tatusas continues having some great success with this song.

There goes Lavina Tatusis. Love, G.O.S., Generations of Strength, the number six song on the Indigenous Music Countdown from this past weekend. 7:57, and that wraps up our PA Out of Body birthday show for today. Do hope y'all have a good day if it is your birthday today. Your news and sports and weather is all straight ahead in the morning wake-up call. With Mr. Drake Milligan taking us there. Sounds like something I'd do, Saskatchewan's NBC.

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1: The news is a presentation of Lakeland Ford, 2nd Avenue West in Prince Albert.
2: From the National Newsroom of the Canadian Press, I'm David Augustine. Canada has reached an agreement with Australia to buy key components for a new Arctic over-the-horizon radar system. The federal government says BAE Systems Australia will work alongside Canadian companies on the project, with construction work expected to begin July 1st. Ottawa has committed more than $6 billion toward the radar system, which will be able to detect aircraft and maritime threats across the north. Now, the project includes transmission and receiving sites in southern Ontario, where land purchases near Barrie and Kawartha Lakes have generated concerns from some residents. AI safety advocates say the federal government's proposed online safety legislation is a good start on regulating artificial intelligence chatbots. But they say more work will need to protect Canadians from their potential harms.
3: Bill C-34 was introduced earlier this month in the House of Commons and would regulate the companies behind AI chatbots with measures to lower the risk of chatbots communicating harmful content. It would also put in place crisis intervention protocols for cases involving self-harm, suicide, or violence. The founder of Artificial Intelligence Governance and Safety Canada suggests that AI platforms should be forced to recognize a user's sign of mental health distress, point them to resources, and end the conversation to prevent any harm. Naira Ahmed, The Canadian Press.
2: Communities across Canada mark the 30th National Indigenous Peoples Day with ceremonies, celebrations, and reflections on the contributions of First Nations, Inuit, and Métis people. In Ottawa, veterans and community members gathered at the National Aboriginal Veterans Monument to mark 25 years since its unveiling and honor Indigenous military service. Speakers also reflected on the lasting impacts of colonialism and the need for reconciliation to include meaningful action and accountability. Prime Minister Mark Carney joined events in Nanaimo, BC, where he visited a cultural exhibit and highlighted partnerships with Indigenous communities. In entertainment, a classic Pixar franchise returned to top the box office this weekend.
4: Extinction, not again!
5: Toy Story 5 took the top spot in movie theaters this weekend. At $160 million domestic, the animated sequel is now the biggest opening of 2026, besting the Super Mario Galaxy movie.
6: People are starved for the truth.
5: Steven Spielberg's Disclosure Day fell to second place in its second weekend. The alien thriller added another $17 million this weekend. And the low-budget horror Obsession just keeps on drawing crowds, earning another $14 million in ticket sales. Mike Dubusky, ABC News.
2: And heavy rain eased across southern Quebec on Sunday after a powerful storm flooded homes, roads, and neighborhoods in Montreal's West Island and areas south of the city. Environment Canada says some locations received up to 150 millimeters of rain within hours, leaving saturated ground vulnerable to additional rainfall. Fire crews spent the weekend helping residents in hard-hit communities, including Pierrefonds, Roxborough, where officials say hundreds of homes were affected. This is the Canadian Press.
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2: In sports, Mohamed Salah scored the go-ahead goal, his 68th in international play, and Egypt went on to defeat New Zealand 3-1 on Sunday in Vancouver to secure its first ever World Cup win. Egypt moved to the top of the Group G stage standings, but was not yet assured a spot in the knockout round. The Pharaohs play a deciding game against Iran on Friday in Seattle, needing at least a draw to advance. The Toronto Blue Jays, who have won four of their last five games, got a rest break Sunday when their series finale in Chicago against the Cubs was postponed due to bad weather. The squad had played 17 games in 20 days, so the day off before opening a three-game series on Monday against the visiting Houston Astros was welcome. The game against the Cubs has been rescheduled for August 6th. And Kyle Schwarber hit a three-run home run, Bryce Harper added a solo shot, and the Philadelphia Phillies took down the New York Mets 6-2 on Sunday to take 2 of 3 in their weekend series. From the Canadian Press, I'm David Augustine.
14: The Athabasca Denisulenay Education Authority congratulates this year's graduating class of 2026. 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The Athabasca Denisulenay Education Authority serves students in Black Lake, Fond du Lac, and Hatchet Lake, providing students with the tools to succeed, including academics, extracurricular programs, land-based teachings, and culture camps. On behalf of the authority that represents four great schools in the Athabasca region, congratulations once again to this year's graduating class of 2026 from the Athabasca Denisulenay Education Authority.
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4: It's 8:09. Good morning. Monday, June the 22nd. Here's your NBC weather forecast for LaRange and the North Central region. The Northwest, Beauval, Buffalo Narrows, Isle La Crosse, and La Loche. Cloudy today, a 60% chance of showers, a risk of a thunderstorm, and a high of 21. Overnight, a 60% chance of showers, risk of a thunderstorm, a low of 10. And a mix of sun and cloud tomorrow, risk of a thunderstorm, and a high of 23. For the Northeast, Pelican Narrows, Sandy Bay, Cumberland House, and Creighton regions, a mix of sun and cloud today and a high of 21. Overnight, down to 11, and a mix of sun and cloud tomorrow and a high of 22. Stony Rapids, Uranium City, and the far north, it looks like not a bad day today. A mix of sun and cloud, high of 25. Overnight, down to 8, and a mix of sun and cloud for tomorrow with the risk of a thunderstorm, a high of 26. Battleford, showers, risk of a thunderstorm today and tonight. Highs today of 15, lows overnight of 8. And a mix of sun and cloud tomorrow with the risk of a thunderstorm and a high of 20. Prince Albert, rain through the day today, risk of a thunderstorm, a high of 16. Overnight, a 70% chance of showers, a low of 10. And cloudy tomorrow, a 60% chance of showers, risk of a thunderstorm and a high of 20. Saskatoon will see showers with the risk of a thunderstorm today and tonight. Rainfall amounts anywhere from 10 to 20 millimeters through the period. Highs of 17 today, down to 10 overnight. And tomorrow, cloudy, a 60% chance of showers, risk of a thunderstorm, and a high of 18. Regina, mainly cloudy, 70% chance of showers with thunderstorms today, high of 18. Overnight showers down to 10, and tomorrow showers or a thunderstorm and a high of 17. And for the Yorkton region, showers, risk of a thunderstorm today, tonight, and tomorrow. High of 17 today, a low of 12 overnight, and a high of 16 for tomorrow. Stony Rapids and Black Lake are at 13, Uranium City and Fond du Lac at 15, Collins Bay, Wollaston Lake at 13, La Loche and Buffalo Narrows at 14, Meadow Lake and Green Lake, some light rain at 12, North Battleford 11, Flin Flon and Creighton at 16, it's 12 in Saskatoon, Regina is 14, Yorkton light rain at 12, it's also 12 in Waskasoo and Montreal Lake. In LaRange, Stanley Mission, Grandmother's Bay regions this morning, it's partly cloudy and 15 degrees. And in Prince Albert, cloudy with light rain and a current temperature of 12 degrees.
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25: 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Showtime.
4: Oh, yeah. Pitter-patter. We're off and at her. It's the morning wake-up call. Well, the downsized version. It's just me, Ken Landers, hanging out with you today. Yeah. Today, a day off for those to honor National Indigenous Peoples Day, which took place yesterday. Our offices are closed in both LaRange and Prince Albert. That also includes the Access Communications Office in LaRange. But I'm here to keep you informed with the news and sports and weather and your favorite music and lots of other things. Of course, coming up, we'll see what the horoscopes say about your day today. As always, the star forecast for Marta Dams coming up after the latest hit for Mr. Kane Brown. Climbing the charts with a song about a woman on NBC. Good morning.

0: 2015. He's got a woman, yeah, beautiful lady too, and they actually appear together in the Wayfair commercials sometimes on the TV. That's Kane Brown and Woman, Saskatchewan's Indigenous Radio, MBC. Good morning, North Battleford, 95.5 FM, Big River, 95.7, Buffalo Narrows, 89.3, and all the rest of the MBC universe from U City to the Queen City and all around the world on the web at NBCRadio.com. Coming up for you, we've got the challenge song on this week's Real People Playoff. Hold on for that.
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0: And for Monday, June the 22nd, here's your horoscopes, and it's a new sign today, the sign of Cancer, June 21st to July 22nd. Today, follow through. Procrastinating won't get you where you want to go. Aim high and refuse to let emotions interfere with completion. Take a unique approach to how you earn and use your cash. A lifestyle change or pursuing grants or assistance will pay off today. Two stars for Cancer. Leo, reach out, gather information, and put a plan in place. Preparation is everything when it comes to your wants and needs. Show your willingness to pull your weight, as well as the uniqueness you bring to any venture that you may pursue. Partnerships can make a difference to the outcome today. Four stars for Leo. Virgo, it's time to pick an expert's brain. Summarize what you want to achieve, and then start a dialogue. The information will lead to unexpected help that increases your enthusiasm and helps you see beyond your expectations. It's time to stretch your mind and boost your qualifications. Three stars for Virgo. Libra, it's one step forward and three steps back. Don't rush. Pay attention to detail and don't embellish what you can do. Overthinking or promising too much will just make you look bad. Rely on facts and reiterate your thoughts honestly. 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Three stars for Libra. Scorpio, an open mind will lead to learning and preparing yourself for what's to come. Arm yourself with information and connect yourself to those who can help you make your dreams come true. 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Romance is in the stars today for Sagittarius. 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
8: 8:22 in the morning wake-up call. 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

Veil, Terry Ann Strong Arm. 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A good one. I like that. 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Well, boy, oh boy, Saturday was a great day if you were a CFL fan. A triple header. Oh, my goodness. Nonstop football all day long. The first game, not so exciting. Toronto beating Ottawa 44-24. Ottawa just could not get their act together. Felt bad for Jake Mayer. He just could not get anything going. But then the next two games, it needed overtime to decide. Edmonton beating Montreal 32-29 in overtime. And the Cardiac Kids, the Saskatchewan Rough Riders, going to overtime to beat Calgary 40-37. Oof, my goodness. That was some good stuff, wasn't it? Your latest news update is on the way from Canadian Press after Morgan Griffiths. His latest called Just Being Me, NBC.

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2: Now this update from the Canadian Press. Statistics Canada says high gas prices pushed the annual rate of inflation to 3.2% in May. That's up from 2.8% in April and marks the first time annual inflation has topped 3% since late 2023. Former Manchester Mayor Andy Burnham says he will put himself forward to succeed UK Prime Minister Keir Starmer. It comes as Starmer said today he'll resign as PM as he struggled with economic promises and faced criticism for appointing scandal-linked figures. The federal government says it is considering a high-speed rail stop in Kingston, Ontario. Transportation Minister Stephen McKinnon's staff issued a statement on his behalf ahead of a formal announcement in Kingston later this morning. And former U.S. Federal Reserve Chairman Alan Greenspan has died at the age of 100. Greenspan's wife and NBC News correspondent Andrea Mitchell says he died today from complications of Parkinson's disease. From the Canadian Press, I'm Don Mitchell.
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9: In sports, Cape Verde's magical start to its World Cup isn't over. In fact, it might just be getting started. The tiny island nation that stunned tournament favorite Spain last week did it again against Uruguay Sunday, coming from behind for a 2-2 draw. Kevin Pina scored on a free kick for Cape Verde's first ever goal in the World Cup, and Elu Varela scored the equalizer. Miyu Yamashita got into a playoff today in the Meyer LPGA Classic when Lottie Woad's 3-foot par try lipped out to close regulation. Yamashita then won a 3-footer of her own on the first extra hole, 5 strokes behind third-round leader Jing Yan and 4 back of Woad going into the day. Yamashita shot an 8-under 64 to get to 17-under 271. And Tevian Jones had 36 points and 4 rebounds. DeJuan Gordon scored 13 points. And the visiting Saskatoon Mamba improved to 6-5 with a 101-98 win over the Ottawa Blackjacks in Canadian Elite Basketball League play on Sunday. From the Canadian Press, I'm David Augustine.
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5: 836, good morning, Monday, June 22nd. Here's your NBC weather forecast for today. For La Ronge and the North Central region, the Northwest, Beauval, Buffalo Narrows, Isle of Crosse, and La Loche. Cloudy through the day today, 60% chance of showers, risk of a thunderstorm, high of 21. Overnight, a 60% chance of showers, risk of a thunderstorm, a low of 10. And a mix of sun and cloud for tomorrow, with a risk of a thunderstorm in the afternoon, and a high of 23. For the Northeast region, Pelican Narrows, Sandy Bay, Cumberland House, and Creighton, mix of sun and cloud, a high of 21. Overnight, down to 11. A mix of sun and cloud tomorrow, and a high of 22. Stony Rapids in the far north will see a mix of sun and cloud today, a high of 25. Partly cloudy overnight, down to 8. And a mix of sun and cloud tomorrow with a risk of a thunderstorm and a high of 26. North Battleford, showers, risk of a thunderstorm today and tonight. A high today of 15, a low overnight of 8. Then tomorrow, a mix of sunny cloud, still a risk of a thunderstorm and a high of 20. Prince Albert, rain through the day today, risk of a thunderstorm as well, a high of 16. Overnight, a 70% chance of showers, a low of 10. Cloudy tomorrow, 60% chance of showers, risk of a thunderstorm and a high of 20. Saskatoon will see showers with a risk of a thunderstorm today and tonight. 5 to 10 millimeters expected today, and then another 5 to 10 overnight. Highs today of 17, lows overnight of 10. And tomorrow cloudy, a 60% chance of showers, risk of a thunderstorm, and a high of 18. Regina, mainly cloudy, 70% chance of showers or thunderstorms today, a high of 18. Cloudy with showers overnight, down to 10, and showers tomorrow, risk of a thunderstorm, and a high of 17. And the Yorkton region is in for some rain over the next day or so. Showers, risk of a thunderstorm today, tonight, and tomorrow. Highs today of 17, down to 12 overnight, and 16 for tomorrow. Stony Rapids at 16, at 17 in Uranium City and Wollaston, 15 at Buffalo Narrows. Meadow Lake and Green Lake at 13, North Battleford light rain at 12. Flin Flon Creighton at 17, Saskatoon at 12. 14 in Regina, Yorkton light rain at 12. Waskasoo and Anglin Lake at 14. In La Ronge this morning, it's partly cloudy and 18 degrees. And in Prince Albert, cloudy with light rain and a current temperature of 12 degrees.
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5: 8:38, good morning to you. It's Ken hanging out with you on the morning wake-up call. Just you, me, we, MBC. And hey, want to say great big congratulations to all the class of 2026, all the kids that are graduating here, and adults too, because of course there's graduations for the adult schools. Anyway, from all of us at MBC, congratulations. We have a post up on our Facebook page if you would like. You can tag your favorite grad or your school, and that way we can give a little bit of a shout-out to them. Vanessa mentioned Sienna Mike, Dennis Gamble, and all the CRCEC graduates of Beardy's First Nation. And Renita says, my brother, Tyrell, and all the graduates from Frother McGrett High School. Congratulations to the class of 2026 on their graduation. So there you go. If you want to drop in on that, you can check that up. Also, check out our post about the Indigenous Music Countdown from the weekend with 9 Saskatchewan artists in the top 40 after this weekend. Pretty cool. 8:39, and the music keeps rolling from U City to the Queen City and around the world on the web with Joey Pringle, MBC.

0: Aaron Goodman snapping along the fingers with You Are Saskatchewan's Indigenous Radio, MBC 845. Good morning, friends. Time to get rolling for the Monday, June the 22nd, unless you're one of the folks that has the day off today in honor of National Indigenous Peoples Day, which was yesterday. Hope you enjoyed the special programming we had, some of the little stories and history behind Indigenous music. And as well, one more event that is going on actually today, George Gordon. And First Nations doing their National Indigenous Peoples Day celebration today, starting at 10 a.m. with the pipe ceremony, opening prayer, and then there will be a ton of activities through the day, refreshments on site, and supper as well. So that's taking place in honor of National Indigenous Peoples Day today at the George Gordon First Nation. Good morning to you. 8:46, and today is also, here's a day that I can get behind. It's Onion Rings Day. A day that recognizes the batter dipped in deep fried bite of deliciousness that runs rings around those other appetizers. Give me a plate full of onion rings and a little bit of vinegar. Oh, and I'm a happy, happy boy. Mm-hmm. Today is also Stupid Guy Thing Day, which pokes fun at all the silly, clueless moments that many of us men have experienced now and then. We thought we knew what we were doing, discovered we didn't. Just a playful chance to call out those DIY projects that went really bad. I'm not a DIYer. I can do a few little things, but boy, if it starts requiring any kind of skills, nope, I call someone. And today is also Take Your Cat to Work Day. I tried, but Bella did not want to leave the house. She was quite comfortable on her blanket or the chair, and if she could have spoke, I'm pretty sure she would have said, "Dad, leave me alone." But if you're lucky enough that you have a sociable cat like that, it is Take Your Cat to Work Day.
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Teague and Little Chief, number 16 on the Indigenous Music Countdown this past weekend. And Rezified, 8:56. 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

0: The news is brought to you by Advantage Collision in Prince Albert and Saskatoon.
1: Now this update from the Canadian Press. Statistics Canada says high gas prices pushed the annual rate of inflation to 3.2% in May. That's up from 2.8% in April and marks the first time annual inflation has topped 3% since late 2023. Former Manchester Mayor Andy Burnham says he will put himself forward to succeed UK Prime Minister Keir Starmer. It comes as Starmer said today he'll resign as PM as he struggled with economic promises and faced criticism for appointing scandal-linked figures. The federal government says it is considering a high-speed rail stop in Kingston, Ontario. Transportation Minister Stephen McKinnon's staff issued a statement on his behalf ahead of a formal announcement in Kingston later this morning. And former U.S. Federal Reserve Chairman Alan Greenspan has died at the age of 100. Greenspan's wife and NBC News correspondent Andrea Mitchell says he died today from complications of Parkinson's disease. From the Canadian Press, I'm Don Mitchell.
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7: It's 9:03. Good morning. Here's your MVC weather forecast for today for La Ronge and the North Central region, the Northwest, Beauval, Buffalo Narrows, Isle La Crosse, and La Loche. Cloudy today, 60% chance of showers, risk of a thunderstorm, and a high of 21. Partly cloudy tonight, 60% chance of showers, risk of a thunderstorm, a low of 10. And a mix of sun and cloud for tomorrow with a risk of a thunderstorm in the afternoon and a high of 23. For the Northeast region, that's Pelican Narrows, Sandy Bay, Cumberland House, and Creighton regions, a mix of sun and cloud today and a high of 21. Partly cloudy overnight down to 11. And a mix of sun and cloud for tomorrow with a high of 22. Stony Rapids, Uranium City, Fond du Lac areas, mix of sun and cloud today, high of 25. Overnight down to 8. A mix of sun and cloud tomorrow with a risk of a thunderstorm and a high of 26. North Battleford, showers, risk of a thunderstorm, a high of 15 today. Showers with a risk of a thunderstorm overnight down to 8. And a mix of sun and cloud tomorrow with a risk of a thunderstorm and a high of 20. For Prince Albert, Shelbrook, Spiritwood, Duck Lake, Beardies regions today, rain, risk of a thunderstorm, a high of 16, a 70% chance of showers overnight down to 10, and cloudy tomorrow, a 60% chance of showers, risk of a thunderstorm, and a high of 20. Saskatoon will see showers today, risk of a thunderstorm, 5 to 10 millimeters of rainfall, a high of 17. Overnight, more showers, risk of a thunderstorm, and another 5 to 10 millimeters of rainfall, a low of 10. Tomorrow, cloudy, a 60% chance of showers, risk of a thunderstorm, and a high of 18. For Regina,

0: Mainly cloudy today, a 70% chance of showers or thunderstorms, a high of 18. Cloudy overnight, showers, a low of 10, and showers tomorrow with a risk of a thunderstorm and a high of 17. And for the Yorkton region, showers with the risk of a thunderstorm today, tonight, and tomorrow. Highs today of 17, overnight a low of 12, and tomorrow a high of 16. 16 in Stony Rapids and Black Lake. It's 17 in Uranium City, Fond du Lac, Collins Bay, Wollaston Lake. 15 at LaLoche and Buffalo Narrows. Meadow Lake and Green Lake at 13. North Battleford, light rain in 12. Flin Flon and Creighton, 17. It's 12 in Saskatoon this morning. Regina's 14. Regina, light rain in 12. And it's 14 at Waskasoo and Montreal Lake. LaRonge, Stanley Mission, Grandmother's Bay regions this morning, partly cloudy, 18 degrees. And Prince Albert, cloudy with light rain, and it's 12 degrees.
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2: The Venice House in Prince Albert, 2nd Avenue West. Venice House Pizza, 306-922-2222. The Venice House in PA with a song for you.

0: send that invitation. Alberta's Adam Gregory. That goes back a few years. 2006, MBC. He had some great songs like Horseshoes and Big Star and stuff. Yeah. And then just kind of unfortunately faded away out of the music scene. 13 after 9 o'clock with Ken as we roll along through this. It's a Monday morning, June the 22nd, the first full day of summer. Yesterday, the summer solstice. It was also, of course, National Indigenous Peoples Day and Father's Day. Sunday was a very busy day. And for the most part, it was a good weekend for a lot of the events, the National Indigenous Peoples Day events that we're running all through the weekend. Next to come is Canada Day coming up next week. It's a Wednesday, so that'll be a day off for a lot of folks. And we're, just like National Indigenous Peoples Day, compiling a list of events, and I'm going to create a page on our website. That'll be going live here sometime this week, so you can kind of check out some of the activities that are going on for Canada Day. And it looks like, I think fireworks will probably be a part of it for pretty much everywhere this year, as the weather has been damp enough and cool enough, and the fire hazard is not nearly as bad as it has been in the past. Like last year, for example, we're actually in relatively good shape. As I take a look at the wildfire information, which is available on our website, showing 13 active fires in the province right now. 4 are contained, 6 are ongoing assessment, and 2 are listed as protecting values. And 1 is listed as under reclamation. Again, you can check out all that information, again, on our website, NBCRadio.com. There's a lot of good stuff on there. If you haven't popped by, check it out. You never know. You might find something that you need or like.
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0: And let's move along and hit you up with some good stuff. It's your good news stories of the day. A little boost, a little positivity to start your day. Brought to you by our friends at Ben's Auto and House Glass on 15th Street East in Prince Albert, where they take care of most insurance claims right on site. Remember, perfect vision is seeing Ben's. A couple of stories out of Saskatchewan, actually, and having to do with animals, and some good news for these. In Regina, a baby raccoon that followed a woman for 15 months through a trail in Regina has received treatment and a new name. The Wildlife Rescue Society of Saskatchewan says the animal, now named Hank the Tank, was covered in ticks and appeared very frail as he followed the woman during her walk. After the woman looked around and realized the raccoon's mother was nowhere to be found, she called upon the rescue people, who have brought the little guy in, giving him treatment and food and stuff and getting him healthy. Not sure if he'll be able to be released into the wild or not, but it is at least helping out. And the rescue says it is normal sometimes for wild animals to approach humans for help. And that photograph of a bear that's currently roaming in and around La Ronge area that looks something out of a sci-fi drawing, seemingly in distress, has gone viral. But wildlife health specialists say that bear is likely dealing with a common skin disease caused by mites, which is why it looks weak and the hair on its face seems to be missing, making it look just a little bit ethereal. They say that when bears emerge from hibernation, their immunity is compromised, which makes them more prone to these type of infections. Wildlife experts say you shouldn't be worried about the bear. It will likely recover quickly on its own once it starts feeding itself and getting itself a little more plumped up. But yeah, I've seen that picture, and it is a little creepy looking, actually, to be honest, but I feel bad for the poor thing. I can't imagine the itching and the scratching that must be going on. There you go. That is some of your good news stories of the day. 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
8: I'm going to
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3: Kimuan. 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
7: 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In Dene Willy, how do you say rain?
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9: 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Right along Highway 55 east of Meadow Lake. 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
18: The stories behind the songs. The men and women who made history. 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Northern communities have a rich musical history. In the 1960s, aspiring performers played dances in places where no one could hope to see a show by mainstream artists. One such community was Norway House, and one such performer was Edward Gamblin. At the time, Edward was a member of the band Cree Nation. Groups like CCR and the Sir Douglas Quintet, artists who played rock and roll with a raw, rootsy feel that also recalled classic country, inspired them. Like many bands, Cree Nation broke up, but it was just the beginning for Ed Gamblin. He began writing songs and continued performing. By the early 80s, he had enough songs for a record, and his first album, Don't Blame It on the Rain, was released in 1984. The title song was about the Holocaust of the Jews in Nazi Germany. Displaying a flair for social commentary, Edward further explored serious topics like Wounded Knee in the song Soldier Blue. He also drew on his own experience as a child of residential schools. Like John Fogerty of CCR, Edward wrote about the ills of humanity in an allegorical way, using a poetic touch that avoided preaching. He also balanced these songs with lighter fare, like the popular Chelsea Girl. To date, Edward has written over 65 songs and continues to release new material. One of the true greats, Edward Gamblin, is a vital part of the history of Aboriginal music. The ongoing history of Aboriginal music is heard exclusively right here on MBC.

0: There goes some legendary gold. Edward Gamblin, Chelsea Girl, Saskatchewan's Indigenous Radio, MBC 925 with Ken, your 9 to 5 workday. And this is a kind of a bizarre story. We're all very wary of those phone calls and those texts and those emails that show up saying, hey, you've won. You've won a big prize. Just give us your credit card. Yeah, that stuff is all crap. But it's actually built so much fear that a woman in China almost missed out on claiming a prize, a legitimate prize. Of $15,000 because her family believed she was being scammed. The woman won the money for winning a slogan contest for a streaming service in China. Persistent employees had to convince her she really had won the contest and that it wasn't a scam. But her family thought the phone calls were a scam. And they thought because she didn't have a college degree that there was no way she could win. Ooh, ouch. That's a little harsh. But apparently the woman did finally get in touch with the legitimate lottery and did claim her $15,000. Yeah, it's very hard, right? Everything nowadays, you got to do like a double look at it before and sometimes even a triple look to know whether it's actually legitimate or not. Coming up for you, got the latest hit from Mr. Luke Combs as we continue on this Monday here on MBC. Thank you for tuning in.
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3: Earlier this month, I returned to my hometown of Fredericton for the 60th anniversary of my high school graduating class. It was held at Willie O'Ree Place, named in honor of the first black player in the NHL, who hails from the New Brunswick capital. The facility is close to one of the most dynamic urban reserves in Canada, the St. Mary's First Nation, or Sitansisk Willistiqui. The First Nation is a major economic driver in Fredericton North, a city divided by the St. John River, or Willistook, which means beautiful river. Among the band-owned and operated enterprises are St. Mary's Retail Sales, which oversees several businesses such as Two Nations One Stop, which includes a convenience and grocery store, along with a gas bar and a commercial center. They run St. Mary's Entertainment Center, a popular bingo and gaming facility. The band also owns Willistook Enterprises, also owns Willistook Adventures, offering illuminated kayaking and guided river cultural tours. They run a leasing company in perhaps Fredericton premier destination for fine dining, a highly rated restaurant called Willistook Wharf, renowned for its fresh seafood and congenial service. Sacred Arts retails items made by local Indigenous artists. Another outlet sells hand drum and split ash basket kits, and it formerly housed the studios of a community radio station, 95.7 The Wolf, Fredericton's home of the blues. For NBC, I'm Eric Forbes in Regina.
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0: Seneca Shaganappy. I'd rather have you, Saskatchewan's Indigenous Radio, MBC. And in before that, the latest from Luke Combs called Be By You. Good morning. It's 9:36 with Ken, your 9 to 5 workday. And thought maybe we should do a little check on what's going on in the MBC universe.
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0: On the calendar coming up this week, Wednesday, Flying Dust First Nation. Good morning. A couple of things going on for you. There's a diabetic foot care clinic and wellness check at the Flying Dust First Nation Elders Lodge Wednesday from 10 a.m. to 3 p.m. Lunch will be provided. And speaking of lunch, there's also going to be a community conversation about food community event at the Elders Lodge at Flying Dust First Nation. You're invited to take part in a community conversation about food and healthy living and to share your knowledge on traditional food practices. That's all going down Flying Dust First Nation on Wednesday. Thursday in LaRange, the Roots of Hope is presenting a psychological first aid course. Thursday from 9 to 4 at the LaRange Seniors Club. The topic is coping with traumatic events, dealing with stress and distress, loss and grief, and more. 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It is free. Free training and free lunch. For more information, call 306-425-8561. And there's a couple of things for you on the MBC Community Calendar for you coming up this week. 9:38, the weather, not bad in some places, a little wet in others. The details next.
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0: 942 in your NBC weather forecast for today. For La Ronge, the north central and northwest parts of the province, mainly cloudy today. 60% chance of showers, risk of a thunderstorm and a high of 21. Overnight, partly cloudy, a 60% chance of showers, risk of a thunderstorm, a low of 10. And a mix of sun and cloud for tomorrow, risk of a thunderstorm and a high of 23. For the northeast region of the province, a mix of sun and cloud today, a high of 21, down to 11 overnight. And a mix of sun and cloud tomorrow with a high of 22. Stony Rapids, Uranium City, Fond du Lac, mix of sun and cloud today and a high of 25. Overnight down to 8, and tomorrow a mix of sun and cloud, risk of a thunderstorm, and a high of 26. North Battleford today will see showers with the risk of a thunderstorm, a high of 15. Showers overnight, risk of a thunderstorm, and a low of 8. Tomorrow a mix of sun and cloud, risk of a thunderstorm, a high of 20. Prince Albert expecting rain all day, risk of a thunderstorm as well, a high of around 16 degrees. Overnight cloudy, 70% chance of showers down to 10, and cloudy with a 60% chance of showers tomorrow, risk of a thunderstorm at a high of 20. Saskatoon, showers and the risk of a thunderstorm today and tonight, amounts anywhere from 10 to 20 millimeters by the time it's all said and done, a high of 17 today, overnight's low near 10, and tomorrow, cloudy, a 60% chance of showers, risk of a thunderstorm, and a high of 18. Regina, cloudy, 70% chance of showers or thunderstorms today, high of 18. Cloudy with showers overnight down to 10. And tomorrow, showers, risk of a thunderstorm, and a high of 17. And for the Yorkton region, showers and the risk of a thunderstorm is the forecast for today, tonight, and tomorrow. Highs of 17 today, a low of 12 overnight, and 16 for tomorrow. Currently, 19 in Stony Rapids, Black Lake, Uranium City, Fond du Lac, Collins Bay, and Wollaston Lake. 17 at La Loche and Buffalo Narrows. Meadow Lake and Green Lake at 14, North Battleford 12, Flin Flon Creighton 17, Saskatoon's 13, it's 15 in Regina, Yorkton is 12, Waskasoo and Anglin Lake at 15. In La Ronge this morning is cloudy and 17 degrees, and in Prince Albert cloudy, the light rain continues and 12 degrees.
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4: news.
0: Oh, here we go. It's time for another installment of the NBC Dumb Criminal File Report. It's always brought to you by our friends at your LaRange A&W. A&W Breakfast, great way to start the day. Those classic bacon and eggs with two eggs, three strips of bacon and toast. Available until 11 a.m. at your LaRange A&W. Well, this one is a bizarre one, but it still falls under our dumb file. An Alabama woman accused of shooting and killing her husband because, according to investigators, he was irritating her after recovering from heart surgery. Police say 65-year-old Sherry Klutz called 911 herself and admitted she shot her husband, 69-year-old Timothy. Deputies found him dead in a recliner from a single gunshot wound to the chest. Investigators say Timothy had undergone open heart surgery just 2 weeks earlier and was still recovering. During questioning, Sherry allegedly told deputies he kept coming into her room and bothering her, so she grabbed a handgun and waited for him to return. When he didn't, authorities say she went looking for him and shot him while he sat in his recliner. She has been arrested and charged with domestic violence-related murder. Detectives say they reviewed years of call logs and so far found no prior domestic violent reports involving the couple. Crazy. Somewhere, a guy leaving dishes in the sink just got a little nervous. There it is, the unusual and the strange that shows up from police files around the world. It's the Dumb Criminal File Report, as always, for your LaRange A&W.
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There goes a great song from 1990 from Tanya Tucker and T. Graham Brown. Don't go out with him. Don't go out with her. Saskatchewan's MBC. 9:54 in your 9 to 5 work days. We work towards 10 o'clock. News and sports and weather. The classic rock coffee break is on the other side of that. Before then, latest from Donnie Parado after Tucker Wedmore. Oh, no.

the road and his fist clenched tight. It was all over something that didn't matter at all. He just had to tell her that she was wrong.

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2: From the National Newsroom of the Canadian Press, I'm David Augustine. Canada and Australia have reached an agreement allowing Canada to purchase key components for its new Arctic over-the-horizon radar system from BAE Systems Australia. The project is part of a more than $6 billion investment to strengthen Canada's ability to detect and track air and maritime threats in the north. The radar network will include sites in southern Ontario and is expected to begin operating in 2029 with full capability planned for 2043. Canadian officials say the system will be developed in partnership with Canadian companies and will play a key role in the company's future defense and early warning capabilities. Events were held across the country to mark the 30th National Indigenous Peoples Day on Sunday, a day meant to honor the culture, histories, and contributions of First Nations, Inuit, and Métis people. Speaking at a ceremony to mark the 25th anniversary of the unveiling of the National Aboriginal Veterans Monument in Ottawa, Governor General Louise Arbour says Indigenous members of the Canadian Rangers are key to Arctic security today.
3: We also recognize Indigenous members of the Canadian Rangers in the Arctic, who continue to support military operations through training, surveillance, and perilous search and rescue missions. Today, in time of rising global tensions, our collective security depends above all on the trust we place in each other.
2: National Indigenous Peoples Day, formerly National Aboriginal Day, was proclaimed in 1996 by Governor General Romeo LeBlanc after years of advocacy from Indigenous groups. The Ottawa Police Service is searching for a suspect following an alleged hate-motivated attack on a woman in Ottawa on Saturday. Police say a man used a racial slur, forcibly removed the woman's hijab, and then threw an umbrella at her before fleeing the scene. The woman was not physically injured during the incident. The police hate crime unit is investigating and is asking anyone with any information to come forward. On the world stage, Iran is responding to threats made by U.S. President Donald Trump as nuclear negotiations got underway in Switzerland.
4: President Trump reportedly threatening the Iranian negotiators, telling Fox News they won't have a country if the critical waterway is shut down. The president also demanding Iran stop Hezbollah from, quote, causing trouble, posting, if they don't, we'll hit Iran very hard again, just like we did last week, only harder. Iran's chief negotiator firing back, posting on X, warning the U.S. to be careful about making threats against Iran and that Iran's armed forces are ready to respond.
2: That was ABC's Allison Kosick reporting. And the U.S. military has carried out another strike on a suspected drug smuggling boat in the eastern Pacific, killing two people and leaving six survivors. The attack is part of a campaign launched by the Trump administration against alleged narco-terrorists in Latin America. There have been more than 60 strikes since September. More than 210 people have reportedly been killed in the operations, though questions remain about the evidence used to identify targets. This is the Canadian Press.
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8: North of 53 Co-op's gourmet meat case has made hundreds of people say, delicious. And it's also made one guy named Angus say,
9: aw, honey, thanks for buying me all these Angus steaks and skewers.
10: Angus, those are for the whole family.
9: But it says Angus on the package.
10: Those are Canada AA Angus steaks from the North of 53 Co-op. The fact your name is Angus is a coincidence.
9: Well, in that case, I'm changing my name to Sirloin.
8: When it's time to barbecue, shop the gourmet meat case at North of 53 Co-op in Flin Flon. You're at home here.
2: In sports, the Toronto Blue Jays open a three-game series tonight against the visiting Houston Astros. The 38-39 Jays coming off a weekend-long road trip where they won 4 of 5, play the next 10 games at Rogers Centre. Right-hander Hunter Brown will be on the mound for the 37-42 Astros tonight, while the Jays haven't named a starter. The 8-8 Toronto Tempo visit the Eastern Conference leading Atlanta Dream in 1 of 4 games on tonight's WNBA sched. The 11-4 Dream have won 3 in a row and are 5-2 at home. There are 4 games in the World Cup today, all taking place in the U.S. Argentina plays Austria in Dallas, Jordan meets Algeria in San Francisco, France and Iraq do battle in Philadelphia, and Norway plays Senegal in East Rutherford, New Jersey. And American Wyndham Clark held his nerve against the charge by Sam Burns and a Shinnecock Hills gallery that never gave him much love yesterday until he captured his second Open title in 4 years. From the Canadian Press, I'm David Augustine.
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5: 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Mainly cloudy today, 60% chance of showers, risk of a thunderstorm, high of 21. Partly cloudy overnight with a 60% chance of showers, risk of a thunderstorm, and a low of 10. And a mix of sun and cloud for tomorrow, risk of a thunderstorm, a high of 23. For the Northeast region, Pelican Narrows, Sandy Bay, Cumberland House, and Creighton, a mix of sun and cloud and a high of 21. Partly cloudy overnight down to 11, and a mix of sun and cloud tomorrow, a high of 22. Stony Rapids, Uranium City, and Fond du Lac areas, a mix of sun and cloud today, a high of 25. Overnight down to 8, and a mix of sun and cloud for tomorrow, with the risk of a thunderstorm in the afternoon, a high of 26. North Battleford, showers and the risk of a thunderstorm today and tonight. A high today of 15, the low overnight of 8, and then tomorrow, a mix of sunny cloud, risk of a thunderstorm and a high of 20. Prince Albert, cloudy with rain through the day today, risk of a thunderstorm, a high of 16. Overnight, a 70% chance of showers, a low of 10. And cloudy tomorrow with a 60% chance of showers, risk of a thunderstorm and a high of 20. Saskatoon, showers, risk of a thunderstorm today and tonight. A high today of 17, the low overnight of 10. Tomorrow, cloudy, a 60% chance of showers, risk of a thunderstorm and a high of 18. Regina, mainly cloudy today, 70% chance of showers with thunderstorms, high of 18. Overnight, cloudy with showers, a low of 10. And showers with the risk of a thunderstorm tomorrow, high of 17. And for the Yorkton region, showers and the risk of a thunderstorm in the forecast for today, tonight, and tomorrow. A high today of 17, the low overnight 12, and tomorrow a high of 16. Currently 19 at Stony Rapids, Black Lake, Uranium City, Fond du Lac, Collins Bay, and Wollaston Lake. 17 at Buffalo Narrows and La Loche. Meadow Lake and Green Lake are at 14. North Battleford 12, Flin Flon and Creighton at 17. 13 in Saskatoon, Regina's 15, Yorkton at 12, Waskasoo, Montreal Lake at 15. In LaRonde, Stanley Mission, Grandmother's Bay regions this morning, it's cloudy and 17 degrees. And in Prince Albert, some light rain still, otherwise mostly cloudy, and a temperature of 12 degrees.
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5: 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See them today, Carlton Honda, 6th Avenue East in Prince Albert. Well, this morning on the Classic Rock Coffee Break on this day in music history, it was a very, very sad period of time. 1981, Mark David Chapman, a 25-year-old drifter, pleaded guilty to first-degree murder and the death of John Lennon. He shot and killed him December the 8th, 1980, outside his New York apartment just hours after Lennon had given him his autograph. In 1990, Billy Joel became the first rock artist to perform at Yankee Stadium. And in the year 2000, after giving himself various new identities during the 90s, the artist, formerly known as Prince, announced he wanted to be known as Prince once again. And musical birthdays being celebrated today. Bass player Gary Beers from the band INXS is turning 69 today. Another bass player, Derek Forbes from Simple Minds, is turning 70. Cyndi Lauper, the So Unusual Girl, is turning 73 today. We'll hear something from her in a couple of moments. But first of all, celebrating his 78th birthday today is a guy that's, well, kind of, I don't want to call him a novelty act, but his stuff kind of has that novelty feel. Todd Rundgren is turning 78 today, and he just wants to bang on the drum all day.

0: Money Changes Everything. From the album She's So Unusual, birthday girl Cyndi Lauper turning 73 today on the NBC Classic Rock Coffee Break for Carlton Honda. And then before that, Todd Rundgren turning 78 today, and he's just going to bang the drum all day long. Good way to celebrate your birthday, I guess. 10:21. Good morning. It's Ken as we roll on this Monday morning. It's just you, me, and we in NBC, as it is a day off for a lot of folks, including our office staff and crew, for in honor of National Indigenous Peoples Day, which was yesterday. And, we're just going to keep on doing what we do. Making our way through this morning. What do we got coming up next? Well, as always, it's your Schmaltz Auction Triple Play. And I will also have the new number one song on the Indigenous Music Countdown from this weekend from Adrian Sutherland in that Triple Play coming up. A lot of other good stuff also thrown in that mix here. Let me see. What have I got? Oh, I got our Real People Playoff Champion. New Horizon is also going to kick it off next.
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2: Denison Mines has broken ground at the Wheeler River Phoenix Project ISR mine. 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
4: 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They'll be holding engagement sessions in Lac La Ronge Indian Band communities to discuss the policing service study findings. These engagement sessions will take place Tuesday, June 23rd in Hall Lake from 11 till 2 at the Charlie Halkett Memorial Band Hall. Then later on Tuesday in La Ronge from 5 to 7 p.m. at the JRMCC. Wednesday, June 24th in Sucker River from 11 till 2 at the Band Hall. Thursday, June 25th in Grandmother's Bay from 11 till 2 at the Community Hall. And finally, Tuesday, June 30th in Stanley Mission from 3 to 5 p.m. at the Band Hall. A meal will be provided at each meeting, and interested members of the public are encouraged to attend. 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

0: That's a good one. That is the new number one song in the Indigenous Music Countdown from the weekend. Adrian Sutherland, I'm Not Afraid. I like that. It's got a great beat to it. It's a great song. That wraps up your Schmaltz Auction triple play for you this morning. We heard the North Sound, and before that, some great Saskatchewan talent with Hard Way, Easy Living. And your two-time champ on the Real People Playoff, New Horizon, with Why Did You Leave Me? Started off the Schmaltz triple play. And, of course, don't forget, voting continues for the Real People Playoff until tomorrow night at 6 o'clock. You're voting either for New Horizon or for Terry Ann Strongarm's new song, Better Angels Prevail. 10:37 as we roll through on this day today, just hanging out and taking care of business and looking for strange things to share with you in the show. And we had mentioned earlier in the show today about that bear in northern Saskatchewan around La Ronge that has got that kind of mangy look to him, stuff like that. Well, I got another bear story. This one apparently is in relatively good shape. But this story comes out of Castle Rock, Colorado, where a hungry bear turned heads after climbing over a chain link fence and wandering into the Castle Rock Police Department parking lot. Surveillance cameras captured the four-legged big pod cat burglar scaling the fence before taking what police jokingly called a brief paw inspection of the area. Apparently, searching for food, he didn't find any picnic baskets, snacks, or other easy meals, so he just eventually wandered off. Police said the furry break-in serves as a reminder that wildlife encounters are just a normal part of life in Castle Rock, Colorado. And here in Saskatchewan, too, right? 10:38, take a look at your weather coming up for you, and the new one from Jason Aldean in the queue.
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0: 10:41, your NBC weather forecast. LaRange, the north central and northwest parts of the province, cloudy today, a 60% chance of showers, risk of a thunderstorm and a high of 21. Overnight, 60% chance of showers, risk of a thunderstorm, a low of 10, and a mix of sun and cloud for tomorrow, risk of a thunderstorm and a high of 23. For the northeast part of the province, a mix of sun and cloud today, a high of 21, overnight down to 11, and a mix of sun and cloud for tomorrow with a high of 22. Stony Rapids in the far north will see a mix of sun and cloud today, a high of 25. Overnight down to 8, and a mix of sun and cloud for tomorrow with a risk of a thunderstorm, a high of 26. Battleford's showers, risk of a thunderstorm today and tonight, a high of 15 today, down to 8 overnight, and a mix of sun and cloud tomorrow with a risk of a thunderstorm and a high of 20. Prince Albert, cloudy with rain through the day today, a risk of a thunderstorm, a high of 16. Overnight, a 70% chance of showers, a low of 10. And cloudy tomorrow, a 60% chance of showers, risk of a thunderstorm, and a high of 20. Saskatoon, showers and the risk of a thunderstorm today and tonight. And rainfall amounts could be anywhere from 10 to 20 millimeters total. Highs of 17 today, a low of 10 overnight. Tomorrow, cloudy, a 60% chance of showers, risk of a thunderstorm, and a high of 18. Regina, mainly cloudy today, 70% chance of showers or thunderstorms, a high of 18. Overnight showers, a low of 10, and showers tomorrow, the risk of a thunderstorm, and a high of 17. And Yorkton will see showers and the risk of a thunderstorm today, tonight, and tomorrow. Highs of 17 today, a low of 12 overnight, and 16 for the high tomorrow. Currently 21 in Stony Rapids, 20 in Uranium City, 21 at Wollaston, 17 at Buffalo Narrows, Meadow Lake light rain in 15, light rain in 12 in North Battleford. Flin Flon and Creighton 18, Saskatoon 15, Regina 16, Yorkton 13, Waskasoo at 15. In LaRange this morning, it's cloudy and 19 degrees, and in Prince Albert, cloudy with some light rain still in the area and a temperature of 13 degrees.
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0: That's the newest from Jason Aldean. Like that one. Don't Tell on Me, Saskatchewan's Indigenous Radio, MBC. 1046, rolling through the morning, taking care of business as always with all the stuff that you need to know.
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0: Like what's on the calendar for this week. Well, coming up on Wednesday, Flying Dust First Nation has two events going on at the Elders Lodge. On Wednesday, from 10 a.m. to 3 p.m., a diabetic foot care clinic and wellness check is going on. And there's also a community conversation about food. That'll be at 12 noon at the Elders Lodge, where you're invited to take part in a community conversation about food and healthy living and to share your knowledge on traditional food practices. That's all happening in Flying Dust First Nation. Thursday in LaRange, the Roots of Hope is presenting a psychological first aid workshop from 9 to 4 at the LaRange Seniors Club. The theme, coping with traumatic events. Registration is required, but it is free. Call Kathy Wheaton at 306-425-8561. And June 25th. And 2026 is the 150th commemoration of the signing of Treaty 6. And there's an event going on in Saskatoon on the 25th. That is, Thursday, I guess that is. From 6 to 7:30 p.m. at the Western Development Museum. You can check in on this. It's absolutely free. Join them for special guest speakers, Treaty Commissioner Dr. Kathy Walker and Sid Fidler, talking about the significance of commemorating 150 years of Treaty 6. That's at the Western Development Museum in Saskatoon. And there you go. There's some things that are on the calendar for you today. And just like that, our time has slip-slided away. Slip-slided? Yeah, that's my good English, eh? 12 minutes before 11 o'clock. Coming up, got some classic gold from Willie Nelson in the queue for you. And also going to have a good old homegrown tune from Black Rain all coming up. I do wish you a good day, friends. Hope it was a good start for the day and hope you have a good rest of the day. We'll talk to you tomorrow morning. Take care and be safe.
2: 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Aboriginal musicians today live in a different world than that of their predecessors. At one time, getting play on the radio was a rare accomplishment. These days, it's almost a certainty, thanks to the number of Indigenous radio networks, stations, and specialty programs on air throughout the country. For artists like Chester Knight, the support of Aboriginal radio has been the difference between relative obscurity and exposure to a wider audience. Aboriginal radio outlets like Manitoba's NCI and CFWE in Alberta have given rise to great broadcasters who steadily champion the work of Indigenous artists. David McLeod has been a tireless advocate of Aboriginal music, starting as an announcer at NCI in 1990 and working his way up to general manager by 2001. He was honored with the Canadian Aboriginal Music Award in 2002 for his support of Aboriginal artists. Meanwhile, CKLN in Toronto is the home of Brian Wright McLeod, host of a program called Renegade Radio. Brian is currently working on the Encyclopedia of Native American Music, a book that promises to be the most comprehensive source of information on the subject. David McLeod and Brian Wright McLeod, just two of several radio champions of Indigenous artists and an important part of the history of Aboriginal music. The ongoing history of Aboriginal music is heard exclusively right here on MBC.
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1: The news is brought to you by Market Tire in Prince Albert.
2: Now this update from the Canadian Press. A third straight month of rising gas prices due to the U.S. war in Iran pushed the annual inflation rate above 3%. Statistics Canada says it's the first time the rate has hit that mark since 2023. A statement from a British MP backing newly sworn-in Member of Parliament Andy Burham to become the next Prime Minister may signal succession without a leadership contest. Labour Party politician and former Health Secretary Wes Streeting says he will back Burham after current PM Keir Starmer announced his intention to resign. British Columbia's Wildfire Service says a blaze burning near Lytton has grown away from communities. Fire Information Officer Paula Walbauer said yesterday that lighter winds helped crews get out and directly attack both the north and south flanks of the Saw Creek Fire. And Canadian businessman Larry Tannenbaum's Kilmer Sports Ventures is one of two companies investing in the Professional Women's Hockey League. Through Kilmer, Tannenbaum owns the WNBA's Toronto Tempo and is a minority owner of Maple Leaf Sports and Entertainment. From the Canadian Press, I'm Don Mitchell.
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6: Hey, it's 11:03. Good morning. Here's your NBC weather forecast for Monday, June the 22nd. The forecast for La Ronge and the North Central region, the Northwest, Beauval, Buffalo Narrows, Isle La Crosse, and La Loche. Mainly cloudy today with 60% chance of showers, risk of a thunderstorm, high of 21. Overnight partly cloudy, a 60% chance of showers, risk of a thunderstorm, and a low of 10. And a mix of sun and cloud tomorrow with a risk of a thunderstorm in the afternoon and a high of 23. For the Northeast region, Pelican Narrows, Sandy Bay, Cumberland House, and Creighton, a mix of sun and cloud and a high of 21. Overnight down to 11 and a mix of sun and cloud for tomorrow, a high of 22. Stony Rapids, Uranium City, and Fond du Lac, a mix of sun and cloud and a high of 25. Partly cloudy overnight down to 8 and a mix of sun and cloud tomorrow. Risk of a thunderstorm and a high of 26. North Battleford today will see showers, risk of a thunderstorm this afternoon, a high of 15. Overnight showers, risk of a thunderstorm and a low of 8. And a mix of sun and cloud tomorrow, risk of a thunderstorm and a high of 20. Prince Albert, cloudy with rain showers through the day, risk of a thunderstorm, a high of 16. Overnight cloudy, a 70% chance of showers, a low of 10. And cloudy tomorrow, a 60% chance of showers, risk of a thunderstorm and a high of 20. Saskatoon, showers, risk of a thunderstorm today and tonight, amounts anywhere from 10 to 20 millimeters total. Highs of 17 today, a low of 10 overnight, and for tomorrow, cloudy with a 60% chance of showers, risk of a thunderstorm, and a high of 18. Regina, mainly cloudy today, 70% chance of showers, high of 18. Overnight, expecting showers and a low of 10. And tomorrow, showers, risk of a thunderstorm, and a high of 17. And for the Yorkton region today, showers, risk of a thunderstorm, a high of 17. Showers overnight with a risk of a thunderstorm, a low of 12. And showers tomorrow, risk of a thunderstorm and a high of 16. It's 21 in Stony Rapids and Black Lake, 20 in Uranium City and Fond du Lac, 21 at Collins Bay and Wollaston Lake, La Loche and Buffalo Narrows at 17. Meadow Lake and Green Lake, light rain in 15. North Battleford, light rain in 12. 18 at Flin Flon and Creighton, Saskatoon's 15, Regina is 16, Yorkton 13, Waskasoo at 15. In La Ronge this morning, it's cloudy, 19 degrees. And in Prince Albert, cloudy, with rain in the area and 13 degrees.
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8: The stories behind the songs, the men and women who made history. The ongoing history of Aboriginal music is heard exclusively right here on NBC. The mid to late 80s was a great creative period for Northern Saskatchewan bands. Inspired by Aboriginal artists such as Seaweed and Ernest Monias, these bands not only played dances and smokers, but also began writing their own songs and recording them. Sandy Bay's Youngblood released a cassette of original and cover material recorded at Studio West, a resort-style facility just south of Saskatoon. Soon after, the Pelican Narrows band Hard Country followed suit. Band members included Daryl Boots McCollum on bass, Gabe Michelle on drums, and Archie Ballantyne on guitar and lead vocals. Ballantyne was the band's main songwriter, and on songs like Love Is Strong and Walking Away, he offered up a signature northern flavor. Straight-ahead country rock played no frills by the band, much as they would in a curling rink mezzanine or a band hall. Archie's hands had been badly burned in an accident years earlier, but you'd never know it to hear him play. The group broke up in the early 90s, but audiences in Pelican Narrows and throughout the North still play the cassette and request the songs at radio today. Hard Country were, for a few years, one of the North's most popular bands and a part of the history of Aboriginal music.
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1: This is the ongoing history of Aboriginal music presented by MBC Network Radio. Aboriginal artists have a rich and storied history to draw from in their songs. Many performers like Lucy Edlott and Susan Aglukkaq bring painful family experiences to their lyrics. Winston Watney takes a lighter approach, celebrating the joys and woes of the bingo player. The Six Nations blues pianist Murray Porter comes somewhere up the middle. In the song 1492, Who Found Who, Murray recasts Christopher Columbus as a hapless explorer stumbling towards the New World, finding not India, but North America. Like Chester Knight's Tecumseh, the song brings to light a seldom-told version of history. It pokes fun at history's memory, also poking holes in the legend of Columbus. The tone is funny, but the content is factual, expressing the outrage felt by Aboriginal people all over Turtle Island at the lopsided historical account of European contact with Indigenous civilizations. It became Porter's biggest hit, a testament to both his ear for a catchy blues tune and his retelling of a well-known event from an Aboriginal perspective. Murray Porter continues to perform, appearing regularly at shows like the Aboriginal Achievement Awards, but his greatest musical achievement is the title track of his 1992 album, 1492, Who Found Who. The ongoing history of Aboriginal music is heard exclusively right here on MBC.
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1: This is the ongoing history of Aboriginal music, presented by MBC Network Radio. Music success stories are full of chance encounters and interventions by fate. Here's an example. One day, Chester Knight heard a busker playing guitar and thought to himself, this guy's pretty good. The player was an out-of-work musician named Denny Norman, and his luck was about to change. Chester was working on an album and invited Denny to contribute guitar tracks to it. Denny's lyrical style colored the songs on the album Freedom, but the story doesn't end there. Denny also inadvertently provided the inspiration for one of Chester's most popular songs. One night, Chester received a call from a despondent Denny Norman, saying that his girlfriend had thrown him out. Chester listened as Denny related how she was throwing things around and that he narrowly avoided physical harm, but that he still loved her and couldn't help himself. Inspired by his friend's predicament and understanding the universal nature of domestic problems, Chester began working on a song about a hapless, lovesick man who can't do anything right. He took a lighthearted approach, following in the tradition of country songs that leaven the Done Me Wrong theme with touches of humor. The song was Love Me Strong, and it quickly became Chester's first big hit, thanks to his keen songwriter's instincts and his guitar player's tumultuous love life. The ongoing history of Aboriginal music is heard exclusively right here on MBC.
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4: 2026 is the 150th commemoration of the signing of Treaty 6. 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

0: the stories behind the songs, the men and women who made history, presented by MBC Network Radio. Every Aboriginal musician reaches a crossroads at some point in their career. Do they or don't they? Do they identify their heritage, reflected in their music, draw upon their cultural background in their lyrics, or not? Many choose the former, like Eagle and Hawk, Cashton, and Chester Knight. But there are many who keep their heritage an undeclared matter, and as a result, few even realize their favorite singer or guitar player is in fact of Indigenous blood. One example is Vancouver singer-songwriter Holly McNarland. A Métis woman, McNarland is one of Canada's finest female voices. In the world of metal music, there's the singer for San Francisco thrash band Testament, and the drummer for new metal band Head P.E. Add to them artists who are more often identified as Hispanic, but who are also part Aboriginal, such as Los Lonely Boys and Los Lobos. Then there are the black artists throughout history who have actually been half Aboriginal, such as Aretha Franklin, Muddy Waters, Jimi Hendrix, and more recently, Eagle Eye Cherry. It's clear that although these artists have not made a public affair of their Indigenous roots, they've made great music, and their efforts are a great example for up-and-coming Aboriginal singers, songwriters, and performers. The ongoing history of Aboriginal music is heard exclusively right here on MBC.
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0: This is the ongoing history of Aboriginal music, presented by MBC Network Radio. In just a few years, Susan Igloukark had established herself as a fresh new voice on the Canadian music scene. After the independent release of her first record, Arctic Rose, in 1992, EMI signed her and re-released the album and a Christmas CD as well. Both enjoyed success, but it was her follow-up that sent Susan into the uppermost reaches of the pop charts. Her third album, 1995's This Child, featured OCM, a number one hit on the Adult Contemporary chart and top 10 on country radio. The second single, Hina Na Ho, was adapted from a traditional song popular in the NWT. It also became a hit, and Igloukark received 5 Juno nominations in 1996. This Child went on to rack up triple platinum sales in Canada. In 1999, Susan released Unsung Heroes and scored a hit with the moody One Turn Deserves Another. For her fifth album, 2004's Big Feeling, Susan worked with Katie Lang producer Ben Mink and delivered another fine record. An artist with a flair for modern pop songs with beautiful melodies, touches of language and traditional sounds, and a triumphant spirit, Susan Igloukark has carved out a special niche for herself in the history of Aboriginal music. The ongoing history of Aboriginal music is heard exclusively right here on MBC.

0: Fancy, this is Chief Tammy Cookserson. Years of hard work is about to pay off. It's graduation time. On behalf of myself, council, staff, and membership of the Lac La Ronge Indian Band, we hope you make the most of the education and find great success in this next chapter of your life, whatever that may be. Congratulations, including our grads in post-secondary, trades and technical, along with our grade 12 and adult 12 graduates.
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4: This is the ongoing history of Aboriginal music presented by MBC Network Radio. She's a poet, a former star of the Cirque du Soleil, and a half-breed, too. She's also a relative unknown, but that's no reason to miss out on Kinney Starr. This part Mohawk singer-songwriter from Vancouver has to date released 3 albums of groovy, sensual music. A childhood love affair with her brother's drums led Kinney to guitar in the early 90s. After teaching herself enough to get started, she began writing songs. With a few years playing in bands in Victoria under her belt, Kinney moved to Vancouver to pursue a musical career. In 93, a visit to New York City led to her debut performance at an open mic night. She released the album Tidy in 1996 and established herself as a bold new voice, following it up with the album Tune Up in 2000. Her latest album, 2003's Sun Again, is her best to date, featuring friends like solo artist Kia Kadiri and Mocha Only of Swollen Members. Coming from the hip-hop tradition means taking old ideas and presenting them in new ways. Kinney melds the rhythms and wordplay of rap with elements of funk, ambient, and soul music to create a sound that's all hers. A brave explorer of sound and song, Kinney Starr is helping to redefine Aboriginal music for a new century. The ongoing history of Aboriginal music is heard exclusively right here on MBC.

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4: Today's word of the day is rain. Abel, in Cree, how do you say rain?
5: 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Kimowan.
4: Kimowan.
5: Kimowan. 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
4: 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In Dene Willy, how do you say rain?
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6: This is the ongoing history of Aboriginal music presented by MBC Network Radio. Aboriginal artists have a rich and storied history to draw from in their songs. Many performers, like Lucy Edlott and Susan Aglukkaq, bring painful family experiences to their lyrics. Winston Watney takes a lighter approach, celebrating the joys and woes of the bingo player. The Six Nations blues pianist Murray Porter comes somewhere up the middle. In the song 1492, Who Found Who, Murray recasts Christopher Columbus as a hapless explorer stumbling towards the New World, finding not India, but North America. Like Chester Knight's Tecumseh, the song brings to light a seldom-told version of history. It pokes fun at history's memory, also poking holes in the legend of Columbus. The tone is funny, but the content is factual, expressing the outrage felt by Aboriginal people all over Turtle Island at the lopsided historical account of European contact with Indigenous civilizations. It became Porter's biggest hit, a testament to both his ear for a catchy blues tune and his retelling of a well-known event from an Aboriginal perspective. Murray Porter continues to perform, appearing regularly at shows like the Aboriginal Achievement Awards, but his greatest musical achievement is the title track of his 1992 album, 1492, Who Found Who. The ongoing history of Aboriginal music is heard exclusively right here on MBC.

0: Yagonigogogo Prince Albert Grand Council Public Safety Implementation Team gisi dihatiche. 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Mr. Isaga Higani, Uti Lac La Ronge Indian Band, Communities Mean. You are here with Tadamutaho, Higuniganig Samagan Sakansigi, Wagi Samiskaho. You are here with any his sessions, Tamatsita, Nisugi Sigage, Opi, some distance to Sabagimichi, June 23rd. You go to Moses Saga Higan Sisi, Hall Lake. Mitapia was up the Matsita, Iskunisuk to Bayagani. Charlie Halkett Memorial Band Hall. I was prepared to speak to me. I was prepared to speak to me. Tapia was up, Gigi Sipayak, a school Nisut the Bayak and Nipuna Pista Gisagak, you could turn them a band hall. You want you Gisagagi, our piece, him, Nistaniano Sapagimitze, June 25th. You could turn them Kohominani, Grandmother's Bay. Mitapia was up, Gigi Sipayak, a school Nisut the Bayak and Nipuna Pista Gisagak, you could turn them a community hall. You want you Sugisagagi, our piece, him, Stumitanogimitze, June 30th. I'm a Tius Mu and Nigigo. Stood the Bayagan, the Matista, or Iskun Nian the Bayagan. You could turn them a band hall. You got me no more, the Tasagi, or you could turn his cowy, the two teacher at the sitting oak. You got his swinging no tea tortan. You got we in Tomega when I was, you got tea tea tortin. You got his finger tucky with no tea skidding. You want the most Yaguaga, I am a how. And I got Coast to one scar Yaguido. Public Safety Implementation Advisor, Sediga Tawana. David Sanderson is the day he has so. He will hold the gate to us on 306-941-9604.
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2: This is the ongoing history of Aboriginal music presented by MBC Network Radio. Susan Aglukkaq is one of the Canadian pop success stories of the 1990s. She's definitely the only performer from Arvia to reach a mass audience. Born in Churchill, Manitoba, Susan lived throughout the Kiewitin region of the Northwest Territories as a child. An interest in music led to the launch of her career in the early 90s while she was working as a linguist for the government in Ottawa. She released her debut album, Arctic Rose, independently in 1992 and found an audience among country and Aboriginal music fans alike. In 1993, she signed with EMI and released a Christmas album. Her version of the song, Little Toy Trains, became her introduction to many Canadians, and it remains a favorite on radio during the holidays. Arctic Rose was re-released the following year and yielded two hit singles, including a song about domestic abuse co-written with country star Charlie Major called Still Running. The song is written from the perspective of the abused, sung in Susan's delicate but resolute voice, and it's one of the finest songs on the album. Susan had arrived and was establishing herself as a thoughtful and quietly powerful voice, but the best was yet to come. Next time, Susan Aglukkaq reaches pop heights by drawing on the language and folk songs of her region as we share stories from the history of Aboriginal music. The ongoing history of Aboriginal music is heard exclusively right here on MBC.

0: the stories behind the songs, the men and women who made history. The ongoing history of Aboriginal music is heard exclusively right here on MBC. Sometimes great music is made by people who have no desire to pursue it as a career. In the case of Nap Gardner, it's been a nice sideline to an active life in northern Saskatchewan. Admittedly, music was more of a hobby than a career choice for Nap, a native of Isle of La Crosse, who served time as mayor of his community, as well as 10 years as CEO of MBC in the Kiewaitin Yathe Health District. Nap sings and plays guitar too, and his recording of the traditional Métis song Kispin Kisagihin is the most popular version in the north. However, it is one of his own songs that has become his signature to the northern audience. Recorded in a dirt floor garage on a two-track reel-to-reel tape machine, the song Hey Girl is a song of heartbreak delivered in hard country style, reminiscent of Buck Owens. Backed by his brothers, Nap delivers honky-tonk perfection in under 3 minutes, telling the story of losing a love and moving on, but still missing her once in a while. It may be unknown outside of northern Saskatchewan, but Hey Girl is a classic example of roots music made by and for regular people, and it's a worthy addition to a tradition of great songs made by Aboriginal musicians in Canada.
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4: From the National Newsroom of the Canadian Press, I'm David Augustine. Canada and Australia have reached an agreement allowing Canada to purchase key components for its new Arctic over-the-horizon radar system from BAE Systems Australia. The project is part of a more than $6 billion investment to strengthen Canada's ability to detect and track air and maritime threats in the north. The radar network will include sites in southern Ontario and is expected to begin operating in 2029 with full capability planned for 2043. Canadian officials say the system will be developed in partnership with Canadian companies and will play a key role in the company's future defense and early warning capabilities. Events were held across the country to mark the 30th National Indigenous Peoples Day on Sunday, a day meant to honor the culture, histories, and contributions of First Nations, Inuit, and Métis people. Speaking at a ceremony to mark the 25th anniversary of the unveiling of the National Aboriginal Veterans Monument in Ottawa, Governor General Louise Arbour says Indigenous members of the Canadian Rangers are key to Arctic security today.
5: We also recognize Indigenous members of the Canadian Rangers in the Arctic, who continue to support military operations through training, surveillance, and perilous search and rescue missions. Today, in time of rising global tensions, our collective security depends above all on the trust we place in each other.
4: National Indigenous Peoples Day, formerly National Aboriginal Day, was proclaimed in 1996 by Governor General Romeo LeBlanc after years of advocacy from Indigenous groups. The Ottawa Police Service is searching for a suspect following an alleged hate-motivated attack on a woman in Ottawa on Saturday. Police say a man used a racial slur, forcibly removed the woman's hijab, and then threw an umbrella at her before fleeing the scene. The woman was not physically injured during the incident. The police hate crime unit is investigating and is asking anyone with any information to come forward. On the world stage, Iran is responding to threats made by U.S. President Donald Trump as nuclear negotiations got underway in Switzerland.
6: President Trump reportedly threatening the Iranian negotiators, telling Fox News they won't have a country if the critical waterway is shut down. The president also demanding Iran stop Hezbollah from, quote, causing trouble, posting, if they don't, we'll hit Iran very hard again, just like we did last week, only harder. Iran's chief negotiator firing back, posting on X, warning the U.S. to be careful about making threats against Iran and that Iran's armed forces are ready to respond.
4: That was ABC's Allison Kosick reporting. And the U.S. military has carried out another strike on a suspected drug smuggling boat in the Eastern Pacific, killing two people and leaving six survivors. The attack is part of a campaign launched by the Trump administration against alleged narco-terrorists in Latin America. There have been more than 60 strikes since September. More than 210 people have reportedly been killed in the operations, though questions remain about the evidence used to identify targets. This is the Canadian Press.
7: Mississippi Broadcasting Corporation is currently relocating to a new tower site in Saskatoon and is undergoing on-air testing in Saskatoon at 104 FM. The testing will take place for 3 weeks. If you require any information, please do not hesitate to call 1-306-425-8276.
8: The ongoing history of Aboriginal music is heard exclusively right here on MBC. It's a rare individual that makes an impact in music without actually ever playing a note. Bernice Sayes was just such a person. As a leading force behind the establishment of Voices of the North, Bernice created a spotlight for an entire generation of performers. Coming from a tight-knit family in the tiny Métis settlement of Glen Mary, Bernice became a mover and shaker in Prince Albert, an active citizen dedicated to fighting for the underdog. In this spirit, Bernice noticed a wealth of Indigenous talent, but a lack of venues for them. A group of like-minded community members, including Cheryl Kimbley, Jerry, and Julie Greyeyes, decided to act. In 1993, 20 people auditioned and around 300 attended the first ever Voices of the North show. It quickly became a hit, and with over 100 people from across Canada traveling to PA to audition for the 2005 show, the success is ongoing. It's a fitting testament to a lady who recognized talent in others and tirelessly brought it to light. Sadly, Bernice Sayes passed away in 2004 after a battle with cancer, but her legacy is large and her memory lives on in the hearts of the many people whose lives she touched. The history of Aboriginal music is richer for the contributions of the one and only Mama Bear, Bernice Ayres.
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13: I'd like you to meet Bill Miner, famous train robber. He was the first bandit to say, hands up. In 1906, though, things went wrong. Yeah, just east of Kamloops, the Imperial Limited headed for Vancouver. Hands up, says Miner and his friends to the engineer. Take the engine and that car up the track. And he took the wrong car. This was the baggage car. Not the express car. All they could find was some liver pills. Soon after, a police posse took after them. Who are you? The sergeant asks.
14: Prospector, says Bill Miner.
13: But one of his friends panicked.
14: Get out, boys, he says. It's all up.
13: And the police found a gun and a bottle of liver pills. Hands up, says the sergeant. Hands up.
15: Puhutaan Suomessa Saskatchewan. 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
4: In sports, Cape Verde's magical start to its World Cup isn't over. In fact, it might just be getting started. The tiny island nation that stunned tournament favorite Spain last week did it again against Uruguay Sunday, coming from behind for a 2-2 draw. Kevin Pina scored on a free kick for Cape Verde's first ever goal in the World Cup, and Elu Varela scored the equalizer. Miyu Yamashita got into a playoff today in the Meyer LPGA Classic when Lottie Woad's 3-foot par try lipped out to close regulation. Yamashita then won a 3-footer of her own on the first extra hole, 5 strokes behind third-round leader Jing Yan and 4 back of Woad going into the day. Yamashita shot an 8-under 64 to get to 17-under 271. And Tevian Jones had 36 points and 4 rebounds. DeJuan Gordon scored 13 points. And the visiting Saskatoon Mamba improved to 6-5 with a 101-98 win over the Ottawa Blackjacks in Canadian Elite Basketball League play on Sunday. From the Canadian Press, I'm David Augustine.
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21: It's 9:03. Good morning. Here's your MVC weather forecast for today for La Ronge and the North Central region, the Northwest, Beauval, Buffalo Narrows, Isle of Crosse, and La Loche. Cloudy today, 60% chance of showers, risk of a thunderstorm, and a high of 21. Partly cloudy tonight, 60% chance of showers, risk of a thunderstorm, a low of 10. And a mix of sun and cloud for tomorrow with the risk of a thunderstorm in the afternoon and a high of 23. For the Northeast region, that's Pelican Narrows, Sandy Bay, Cumberland House, and Creighton regions, a mix of sun and cloud today and a high of 21. Partly cloudy overnight down to 11. And a mix of sun and cloud for tomorrow with a high of 22. Stony Rapids, Uranium City, Fond du Lac areas, mix of sun and cloud today, high of 25. Overnight down to 8. A mix of sun and cloud tomorrow with a risk of a thunderstorm and a high of 26. North Battleford, showers, risk of a thunderstorm, a high of 15 today. Showers with a risk of a thunderstorm overnight down to 8. And a mix of sun and cloud tomorrow with a risk of a thunderstorm and a high of 20. For Prince Albert, Shelbrook, Spiritwood, Duck Lake, Beardies regions today, rain, risk of a thunderstorm, a high of 16, a 70% chance of showers overnight down to 10, and cloudy tomorrow, a 60% chance of showers, risk of a thunderstorm, and a high of 20. Saskatoon will see showers today, risk of a thunderstorm, 5 to 10 millimeters of rainfall, a high of 17. Overnight, more showers, risk of a thunderstorm, and another 5 to 10 millimeters of rainfall, a low of 10. Tomorrow, cloudy, a 60% chance of showers, risk of a thunderstorm, and a high of 18. For Regina, mainly cloudy today, a 70% chance of showers or thunderstorms, a high of 18. Cloudy overnight, showers, a low of 10, and showers tomorrow with a risk of a thunderstorm and a high of 17. And for the Yorkton region, showers with the risk of a thunderstorm today, tonight, and tomorrow. Highs today of 17, overnight a low of 12, and tomorrow a high of 16.
15: The Piego a piegaski, kois bene mä mutsikan no tipetas. 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
2: This is the ongoing history of Aboriginal music presented by MBC Network Radio. There's an old saying in the music business, you've got your whole life to make your first record and minutes to make your second. It means most recording artists are able to put years into writing the songs that appear on their debut, but are denied the same luxury once there's a demand for more music. Chester Knight is well acquainted with this idea. The Saskatchewan singer-songwriter was born into a musical family and spent his youth playing with his brothers in a hard rock band called Swamp. They covered bands like Led Zeppelin and Black Sabbath, but Chester also had a taste for Neil Young. He began writing songs at 15, but it wasn't until a decades-long journey of self-discovery, during which he raised a family and battled personal demons, that he worked up the confidence to gather them on a record. In 1998, Freedom was released, and it was a fine introduction to a talented and insightful voice. Songs like Love Me Strong explored the challenge of relationships, while Tecumseh honored the neglected memory of the only general to defeat the U.S. Army three times. Chester has gone on to release two more albums, but in 1998, he was in the interesting position of having to top himself. Freedom, the debut album by Chester Knight, and a great moment in the history of Aboriginal music. The ongoing history of Aboriginal music is heard exclusively right here on MBC.

0: the stories behind the songs, the men and women who made history, presented by NBC Network Radio. Every Aboriginal musician reaches a crossroads at some point in their career. Do they or don't they? Do they identify their heritage, reflected in their music, draw upon their cultural background in their lyrics, or not? Many choose the former, like Eagle and Hawk, Cashton, and Chester Knight. But there are many who keep their heritage an undeclared matter, and as a result, few even realize their favorite singer or guitar player is in fact of Indigenous blood. One example is Vancouver singer-songwriter Holly McNarland. A Métis woman, McNarland is one of Canada's finest female voices. In the world of metal music, there's the singer for San Francisco thrash band Testament, and the drummer for new metal band Head PE. Add to them artists who are more often identified as Hispanic, but who are also part Aboriginal, such as Los Lonely Boys and Los Lobos. Then there are the black artists throughout history who have actually been half Aboriginal, such as Aretha Franklin, Muddy Waters, Jimi Hendrix, and more recently, Eagle Eye Cherry. It's clear that although these artists have not made a public affair of their Indigenous roots, they've made great music, and their efforts are a great example for up-and-coming Aboriginal singers, songwriters, and performers. The ongoing history of Aboriginal music is heard exclusively right here on NBC.
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0: This is the ongoing history of Aboriginal music, presented by NBC Network Radio. In just a few years, Susan Igloukark had established herself as a fresh new voice on the Canadian music scene. After the independent release of her first record, Arctic Rose, in 1992, EMI signed her and re-released the album and a Christmas CD as well. Both enjoyed success, but it was her follow-up that sent Susan into the uppermost reaches of the pop charts. Her third album, 1995's This Child, featured OCM, a number one hit on the adult contemporary chart and top 10 on country radio. The second single, Hina Na Ho, was adapted from a traditional song popular in the NWT. It also became a hit, and Igloukark received 5 Juno nominations in 1996. This Child went on to rack up triple platinum sales in Canada. In 1999, Susan released Unsung Heroes and scored a hit with the moody One Turn Deserves Another. For her fifth album, 2004's Big Feeling, Susan worked with Katie Lang producer Ben Mink and delivered another fine record. An artist with a flair for modern pop songs with beautiful melodies, touches of language and traditional sounds, and a triumphant spirit, Susan Igloukark has carved out a special niche for herself in the history of Aboriginal music. The ongoing history of Aboriginal music is heard exclusively right here on MBC.

0: Dancy, this is Chief Tammy Cookserson. Years of hard work is about to pay off. It's graduation time. On behalf of myself, council, staff, and membership of the Lac La Ronge Indian Band, we hope you make the most of the education and find great success in this next chapter of your life, whatever that may be. Congratulations, including our grads in post-secondary, trades and technical, along with our grade 12 and adult 12 graduates.
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6: 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In Dene Willy, how do you say rain?
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17: From the National Newsroom of the Canadian Press, I'm David Augustine. Canada has reached an agreement with Australia to buy key components for a new Arctic over-the-horizon radar system. The federal government says BAE Systems Australia will work alongside Canadian companies on the project, with construction work expected to begin July 1st. Ottawa has committed more than $6 billion toward the radar system, which will be able to detect aircraft and maritime threats across the north. Now, the project includes transmission and receiving sites in southern Ontario, where land purchases near Barrie and Kawartha Lakes have generated concerns from some residents. AI safety advocates say the federal government's proposed online safety legislation is a good start on regulating artificial intelligence chatbots. But they say more work will need to protect Canadians from their potential harms.
18: Bill C-34 was introduced earlier this month in the House of Commons and would regulate the companies behind AI chatbots with measures to lower the risk of chatbots communicating harmful content. It would also put in place crisis intervention protocols for cases involving self-harm, suicide, or violence. The founder of Artificial Intelligence Governance and Safety Canada suggests that AI platforms should be forced to recognize a user's sign of mental health distress, point them to resources, and end the conversation to prevent any harm. Naira Ahmed, The Canadian Press.
17: Communities across Canada mark the 30th National Indigenous Peoples Day with ceremonies, celebrations, and reflections on the contributions of First Nations, Inuit, and Métis people. In Ottawa, veterans and community members gathered at the National Aboriginal Veterans Monument to mark 25 years since its unveiling and honor Indigenous military service. Speakers also reflected on the lasting impacts of colonialism and the need for reconciliation to include meaningful action and accountability. Prime Minister Mark Carney joined events in Nanaimo, BC, where he visited a cultural exhibit and highlighted partnerships with Indigenous communities. In entertainment, a classic Pixar franchise returned to top the box office this weekend.
19: Extinction, not again!
20: Toy Story 5 took the top spot in movie theaters this weekend. At $160 million domestic, the animated sequel is now the biggest opening of 2026, besting the Super Mario Galaxy movie.
21: People are starved for the truth.
20: Steven Spielberg's Disclosure Day fell to second place in its second weekend. The alien thriller added another $17 million this weekend. And the low-budget horror Obsession just keeps on drawing crowds, earning another $14 million in ticket sales. Mike Dubusky, ABC News.
17: And heavy rain eased across southern Quebec on Sunday after a powerful storm flooded homes, roads, and neighborhoods in Montreal's West Island and area south of the city. Environment Canada says some locations received up to 150 millimeters of rain within hours, leaving saturated ground vulnerable to additional rainfall. Fire crews spent the weekend helping residents in hard-hit communities, including Pierrefonds, Roxborough, where officials say hundreds of homes were affected. This is the Canadian Press.
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0: The Men and Women Who Made History, presented by NBC Network Radio. Music serves a variety of purposes in everyday life. It's a soundtrack to treasured memories. It's the groove that makes the booty move. There are songs that celebrate, lament, inform, and rage against the machine. And music can be a powerful medium to give voice to the hopes and dreams of a people. Forms like the protest song and the hymn have a long history, created as a means of communicating prayer, advocating for change, and harnessing the power of music as medicine for one's conscience, for one's soul. In Aboriginal music, this is certainly true. One thing a great number of Aboriginal artists share is an awareness of the power of song to form opinions and address tough subjects. Performers from Chester Knight to True Res Crew have tackled tough social issues in their work. Whether experienced from a personal, political, or historical standpoint, the artist's connection to issues such as government policies of assimilation, the remembrance of great warriors, and social conditions on reserves comes through loud and clear. Though the modern-day Aboriginal artist takes many forms, offering as wide a range of sounds and images as there are in the universe of music, all share an identification with the song as a force for change and the belief in music as healer. The ongoing history of Aboriginal music is heard exclusively right here on NBC.
16: Canadians celebrate National Indigenous History Month to honor the history, heritage, and diversity of Indigenous peoples in Canada. NSCRD is profiling various sport, culture, and recreation professionals and volunteers as part of Indigenous History Month.
22: My name is Robert Yu. I'm originally from Beauval, and I'm a member of the Canole Cree Nation. Some of the Indigenous hockey players that have inspired me, like George Armstrong, Jim Nielsen, like these are the ones I kind of, when I was young, I listened to. Most children and youth have shown a lot of appreciation, and they're thankful for a lot of the opportunities that they are given to participate in sports and cultural events. And they're also always very willing to learn. It gives them a lot of opportunity in sports or in canoeing or camping out and stuff like that. And then they really enjoy it.
16: Northern sport, culture, and recreation professionals and volunteers on NBC are a part of National Indigenous History Month, an initiative of the Northern Sport, Culture, and Recreation District.
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2: It's 9:03. Good morning. Here's your MVC weather forecast for today for La Ronge and the North Central region, the Northwest, Beauval, Buffalo Narrows, Isle of Crosse, and La Loche. Cloudy today, 60% chance of showers, risk of a thunderstorm, and a high of 21. Partly cloudy tonight, 60% chance of showers, risk of a thunderstorm, a low of 10. And a mix of sunny cloud for tomorrow with the risk of a thunderstorm in the afternoon and a high of 23. For the Northeast region, that's Pelican Narrows, Sandy Bay, Cumberland House, and Creighton regions, a mix of sunny cloud today and a high of 21. Partly cloudy overnight down to 11. And a mix of sunny cloud for tomorrow with a high of 22. Stony Rapids, Uranium City, Fond du Lac areas, mix of sun and cloud today, high of 25, overnight down to 8, a mix of sun and cloud tomorrow with a risk of a thunderstorm and a high of 26. North Battleford, showers, risk of a thunderstorm, a high of 15 today. Showers with a risk of a thunderstorm overnight down to 8. And a mix of sun and cloud tomorrow with a risk of a thunderstorm and a high of 20. For Prince Albert, Shelbrook, Spiritwood, Duck Lake, Beardies regions today, rain, risk of a thunderstorm, a high of 16. A 70% chance of showers overnight down to 10. And cloudy tomorrow, a 60% chance of showers, risk of a thunderstorm, and a high of 20. Saskatoon will see showers today, risk of a thunderstorm, 5 to 10 millimeters of rainfall, a high of 17. Overnight, more showers, risk of a thunderstorm, and another 5 to 10 millimeters of rainfall, a low of 10. Tomorrow, cloudy, a 60% chance of showers, risk of a thunderstorm, and a high of 18. For Regina, mainly cloudy today, a 70% chance of showers or thunderstorms, a high of 18. Cloudy overnight, showers, a low of 10, and showers tomorrow with a risk of a thunderstorm and a high of 17. And for the Yorkton region, showers with the risk of a thunderstorm today, tonight, and tomorrow. Highs today of 17, overnight a low of 12, and tomorrow a high of 16.
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15: Hi, this is Heather Bighead, Director of Health at Willow Cree Health Services in Beardies and Okamosis Cree Nation, and this is a Willow Cree Health Minute.
12: Willow Cree Health Services would like you to know that June is Canadian Men's Mental Health Month. 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WCHS encourages men to prioritize their physical health. 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For more information, reach out to Willow Cree Health Services, 306-467-4402, or visit willowcreehealth.com.
15: This has been a Willow Cree Health Minute on NBC. Thank you for listening.
16: This is the ongoing history of Aboriginal music presented by NBC Network Radio. She's a poet, a former star of the Cirque du Soleil, and a half-breed, too. She's also a relative unknown, but that's no reason to miss out on Kinney Starr. This part Mohawk singer-songwriter from Vancouver has to date released 3 albums of groovy, sensual music. A childhood love affair with her brother's drums led Kinney to guitar in the early 90s. After teaching herself enough to get started, she began writing songs. With a few years playing in bands in Victoria under her belt, Kinney moved to Vancouver to pursue a musical career. In 93, a visit to New York City led to her debut

performance at an open mic night. She released the album Tidy in 1996 and established herself as a bold new voice, following it up with the album Tune Up in 2000. Her latest album, 2003's Sun Again, is her best to date, featuring friends like solo artist Kia Kadiri and Mocha Only of Swollen Members. Coming from the hip-hop tradition means taking old ideas and presenting them in new ways. Kinney melds the rhythms and wordplay of rap with elements of funk, ambient, and soul music to create a sound that's all hers. A brave explorer of sound and song, Kinney Starr is helping to redefine Aboriginal music for a new century. The ongoing history of Aboriginal music is heard exclusively right here on MBC.

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2: Now this update from the Canadian Press. Thanks to rising gas prices linked to the U.S. war in Iran, Canada's inflation rate jumped above 3% for the first time since 2023. Statistics Canada says gas prices rose 33.2% year over year last month as the conflict in the Middle East kept the Strait of Hormuz closed to oil tanker traffic. The Canadian Auto Workers Union will meet the Ford Motor Company today to kick off contract talks. Current deals signed by the automakers and Unifor 3 years ago are set to expire in September. The federal government has reversed an order seeking the surrender of some Canadian citizenship certificates a week after some lost Canadians were told to surrender their new citizenship certificates. A few received letters over the weekend confirming their claims are once again considered valid. And Manitoba's Chief Justice Glenn Yoyell has been nominated to fill the vacancy on the Supreme Court of Canada. He replaces Justice Sheila Martin, who retired in May. From the Canadian Press, I'm Don Mitchell.
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6: 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They'll be holding engagement sessions in Lac La Ronge Indian Band communities to discuss the policing service study findings. These engagement sessions will take place Tuesday, June 23rd in Hall Lake from 11 till 2 at the Charlie Halkett Memorial Band Hall. Then later on Tuesday in La Ronge from 5 to 7 p.m. at the JRMCC. Wednesday, June 24th in Sucker River from 11 till 2 at the Band Hall. Thursday, June 25th in Grandmother's Bay from 11 till 2 at the Community Hall. And finally, Tuesday, June 30th in Stanley Mission from 3 to 5 p.m. at the Band Hall. A meal will be provided at each meeting, and interested members of the public are encouraged to attend. 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
7: 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Music is a big part of our communities. Pick a town and it's likely you'll find a hive of musical talent. Moose Factory is a small reserve in Northern Ontario, and Vern Chichu, its best-known musical export. Vern started playing guitar at the tender age of 6 for his father, Sterling, an accomplished fiddle player. By his teens, he was writing songs, and as a young man, he played in bands like Northwind, touring with the Seaweed Band on the invitation of Errol Ranville. During a stint with the band Rainbow Rider in the mid-80s, Vern tragically lost a daughter to a car accident. Vern spent the next few years in seclusion. But music runs deep in the Chichu blood, and Vern returned to performing in the early 90s, releasing his debut album, Lonesome and Hurting. The album showed Vern's love for singers like Hank Williams Sr., and the release party in Toronto was attended by musical heavyweights like Bruce Coburn. Vern was on his way. Touch the Earth and Sky, a more personal collection of songs dedicated to his daughter, was released in 1999. Vern followed it up with The Right Combination, an album that paired him with old friend Lawrence Martin. It's the combination of heartfelt songs, a warm vocal presence, and a gentle nature that has earned Vern Chichu a place in the history of Aboriginal music. The ongoing history of Aboriginal music is heard exclusively right here on MBC.

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3: 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You go, I mean, Edward Lenny. So I go, guy, I can sports, so go to Higiwichi, so Sasho Migos, a gee, Totama Canada posted, Nihida, a happy Tago Santa, and no go, Hachago, Hostagansi, on a postage stamp. 2022, suppose I gave Machi Takamigistic. 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I a trot, ye with Oti, or is Ochai's Valmarie, Saskatchewan. 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Gomini Agana, Kantamini, which he would digi, Machi, which he would Aboriginal alumni hockey team. Nihido, nice tonigi, Gotayaki, Itawichi, which he hitochik. How many Pamagiskin Homagi Pamayami had to Goskaya Trotchie? Now, Iwako Tagaogi Taga Chief Wilton Littlechild, Yaguido Tiochim from Musquachis, Alberta. Ayakaya Timinaman Niti Mamopoiniki Kiapoy, a member of parliament, Tagishut in Ottawa. You got me the commissioner of Minagitapo for the Truth and Reconciliation Commission of Canada. Yakimiskami nomi the Gimachapadit National Indian Athletic Association. You got me then taki wichi hu yogagi machapadagi homi tawin in North American Indigenous Games. You got me the World Indigenous Nations Games. Gotamina. Now, I ski mio ayaki nuvix Lenny. 2020 is gagi nohti, but he punip matso. I nanim tan gotos sabi sigi ta tos guni. Magawi sigi wichi hu itikotigi wit nohi games like the Northern Games. You got me nagi ayak stegi wichi hu omi tawiwa, who is a coach. I mean, traditional events. Neil jump, the high kick. I mean, the arm pull. So you go new the Canada Post stamps. Post office. You go Trottier. You go it's a Cree, Métis, and Chippewa. In the National Hockey League. You won 4 Stanley Cups with the Islanders and 2 with the Pittsburgh Penguins. You go 7th Cup by. As an assistant coach of the Colorado Avalanche in 2001. So you're going to have to match him once and totally make a pin to make a kamimok, like me dog is against sick.

The stories behind the songs. The men and women who made history. Presented by MBC Network Radio. Northern Saskatchewan at the dawn of the 1980s was flush with musical talent. An entire generation of kids brought up on the Eagles, CCR, and Tom Petty formed bands and played their hearts out at Smokers on weekends. In Beauval, you had DC and the Country Boys. In Pelican Arrows, Hard Country were the local heroes. And Sandy Bay's pride was a band called Youngblood. Formed by Gary Baer and Lyle Beeching, two lifelong friends who shared a love of a good song and a good time, the band honored a northern musical tradition by combining their own material with the songs of Doug Somm, John Anderson, and Nazareth. The band was completed by Harry Morin Jr. on drums and gifted multi-instrumentalist Ovid Morin on lead guitar, mandolin, and fiddle. The guys made a groovy noise live, but took everything to the next level when they became one of the first northern bands to record in a big studio. In 1988, the band traveled to Saskatoon to record at the province's premier facility, Studio West. The album became a popular favorite throughout northern Canada. It features a mix of original material and covers, just like their live show. To this day, the sole full album released by Youngblood remains one of the best documents of an era in which live music was alive and well in the North. The ongoing history of Aboriginal music is heard exclusively right here on MBC.

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0: 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I'm going from Eastern Canada. I'm going to go to the Churchill River. 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
1: 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They started with Tigin Tuskino. They were the voyagers. The Hudson's Bay Company started setting up little Hudson's Bay stores. My relatives, they were Hudson's Bay store managers. As far as Eastern Canada, we may go Miskanawaga, Kantiga, Kap, Bakap, Mchua, you go Magip Mitsahamok, you go to Chitasco, that's how they explored, that's how they opened up the far north, Apu. My last name gi I research gi tutin. My last name ya it was registered in Lorraine, France in 1792 pagakam gagi mas naha ko my last name in France.
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1: 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One and a half men. Machima gai they're half Indian, half white, and half devil gai si kata goya. Aha, priest, aha. See, that's part of history. You can be with him, Nana.
0: I have any money, ma'am, to need this man, because neither my, I have fair skin. Scotland or England, there, I have to my DNA, Papa, I'm sure, and I have to need this man, because of that fur trade, with I have to get that, and I have to get that, and I have to get that, and I have to get that, and I have to get that, this is golf, my, England at a Piego, Chotegi Pieto Scago, Conega, we samato with the local people. Mahtayak, you go tinto, Quasquita Higgit, and there's a famous golf course. It's called St. Andrews. It's the only hand of these are Laurent's band members, which had to scheme at the Guanago Tegagi Sopahoch. You go Titi, they probably landed in London, Magayak. So they went to this St. Andrews golf course. Guanago Tego Hayak, Quasquita Higgit by the day, and Kotago Sinning, they go to the pub in Taimini Huistik. You go Tahuasca and Puogo Nihidog. These are from people from Stanley Mission, Nayak, Inahnihi Luichi, Achimostato, Chigitogi, Achimuchi. 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
1: 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me, sir, I'll be right with you." Because I'm not doing the town, no rush. Then I picked a good thing. But I'm not seeing here. We're not seeing Chipuani. Because we're so good, so big boy. Then she's in the town. Then he's your mama. Then take your piggy in the town. Much to you. We moved to a Kautina man to store them and to sell them my artifacts. Goods on behalf of you people to your native people. I have to respect you. So what I did to you was I started studying about the Navajos, about the Cree and all the other, as many tribes as I could. That way, too, I got a question from the white people to you, then I could answer them. In fact, I could even give him some words. It's about time that's what you met again, our ancestors you I have to give the respect back, and far too many people to Mexi tuta ko yutna ko magi o your products wish to go am susun yaki to magani 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
1: 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Yet I am here on behalf of my Métis veterans. 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
0: 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Ngaku ta taskus pa hamki tapiago in Ottawa a Remembrance Day ceremony. 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When Buckley was sworn in as Secretary of State for Rural Development, and I know there's been MPs in Hidui in the House of Commons.
1: There's nothing better in Yotaman than Hidui, no matter where I am. 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
0: Bye bye.
2: Athabasca Dene Sulane Child and Family Services is seeking foster homes for Dene Sulane children in far north communities as well as in urban centers in the south. 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Marcy Cho.
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3: It's 9:03. Good morning. Here's your MVC weather forecast for today for La Ronge and the North Central region, the Northwest, Beauval, Buffalo Narrows, Isle La Crosse, and La Loche. Cloudy today, 60% chance of showers, risk of a thunderstorm, and a high of 21. Partly cloudy tonight, 60% chance of showers, risk of a thunderstorm, a low of 10. And a mix of sun and cloud for tomorrow with the risk of a thunderstorm in the afternoon and a high of 23. For the Northeast region, that's Pelican Narrows, Sandy Bay, Cumberland House, and Creighton regions, a mix of sun and cloud today and a high of 21. Partly cloudy overnight down to 11. And a mix of sun and cloud for tomorrow with a high of 22. Stony Rapids, Uranium City, Fond du Lac areas, mix of sun and cloud today, high of 25. Overnight down to 8. A mix of sun and cloud tomorrow with a risk of a thunderstorm and a high of 26. North Battleford, showers, risk of a thunderstorm, a high of 15 today. Showers with a risk of a thunderstorm overnight down to 8. And a mix of sun and cloud tomorrow with a risk of a thunderstorm and a high of 20. For Prince Albert, Shelbrook, Spiritwood, Duck Lake, Beardies regions today, rain, risk of a thunderstorm, a high of 16, a 70% chance of showers overnight down to 10, and cloudy tomorrow, a 60% chance of showers, risk of a thunderstorm, and a high of 20. Saskatoon will see showers today, risk of a thunderstorm, 5 to 10 millimeters of rainfall, a high of 17. Overnight, more showers, risk of a thunderstorm, and another 5 to 10 millimeters of rainfall, a low of 10. Tomorrow, cloudy, a 60% chance of showers, risk of a thunderstorm, and a high of 18. For Regina, mainly cloudy today, a 70% chance of showers or thunderstorms, a high of 18. Cloudy overnight, showers, a low of 10, and showers tomorrow with a risk of a thunderstorm and a high of 17. And for the Yorkton region, showers with the risk of a thunderstorm today, tonight, and tomorrow. Highs today of 17, overnight a low of 12, and tomorrow a high of 16.
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0: 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Vote and be entered to win one of four $500 cash draws. 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
3: From the National Newsroom of the Canadian Press, I'm David Augustine. The United Kingdom's Prime Minister, Keir Starmer, has announced he is resigning. Starmer's support within the ruling Labour Party plummeted following reports that he knew his ambassador to the United States had ties to convicted sex offender Jeffrey Epstein. In remarks this morning, Starmer listed what he said are his accomplishments as Prime Minister. He also said the question facing the party now is who should lead it into the future.
4: I have heard the answer of my parliamentary party to that question. And I accept that answer with good grace.
3: Labour is expected to select a new leader within the coming weeks. Back here at home, Philippines Defense Secretary Gilberto Teodoro Jr. says Canada is ramping up defense cooperation with his country in the face of China's vast claims over the Indo-Pacific. He says his country wants deeper economic and security ties with Canada, in part because Beijing is behind information operations that seek to undermine sovereignty, even if China dismisses those claims.
5: And it is very unfair for China to claim that as their supposed and contrived historic right when it's more than 800 kilometers away from their shoreline.
3: His comments come ahead of Prime Minister Mark Carney's planned visits to both Manila and China in November as the government tries to boost trade with China. Unifor is beginning contract negotiations with Ford Motor Company, the first of the Detroit Three automakers to enter bargaining this year. The talks come as current labor agreements are set to expire in September, and the auto industry faces pressure from U.S. tariffs and increased competition from Chinese electric vehicles. Unifor says job security will be a major focus, with Canada's auto manufacturing sector having lost nearly 6,500 jobs since February 2025. Well, Statistics Canada will release its latest reading for May inflation today.
6: The consensus among economists is that the annual inflation rate rose to 3% in May from 2.8% in April. TD Bank's senior economist Andrew Hentschich says gasoline prices rose in May, so that will push inflation higher for the month, but oil prices have since come off their highs. So, he says he will be looking to see what prices are doing beyond gasoline in the report. Michelle Zedekian, The Canadian Press.
3: And in entertainment, director Donna Fior is pretty sure Stratford is the only place she could pull off the ambitious double bill currently on offer. The Southwestern Ontario Festival this season offers two very different musicals on the same stage with mostly the same cast. She's mounting productions of Guys and Dolls and Something Rotten.
7: We do two musicals all the time, usually one here and one at the Avon, and I've done that. I've done two shows before in a season, early openers. But it's different, you know, and we often don't share exactly the same cast.
3: Stratford being a repertory theater is a big reason this is possible. This is the Canadian Press.
8: Saskatchewan Indian Institute of Technology. Igani nian nom tanawaski homa epikske de homa gi chigi agune gogo niagi sitakoski niti si pahigi SIIT.ca.
9: 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The testing will take place for 3 weeks. If you require any information, please do not hesitate to call 1-305-8276.
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0: 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The Athabasca Denisoulinay Education Authority congratulates this year's graduating class of 2026. Board members, teachers, and staff wish all of this year's grads a bright future filled with success and happiness. Be proud of all that you've achieved and look forward to this next chapter in your life. The Athabasca Denisoulinay Education Authority serves students in Black Lake, Fond du Lac, and Hatchet Lake, providing students with the tools to succeed, including academics, extracurricular programs, land-based teachings, and culture camps. On behalf of the authority that represents four great schools in the Athabasca region, congratulations once again to this year's graduating class of 2026 from the Athabasca Denisoulinay Education Authority.
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8: Welcome to the ongoing history of Aboriginal music, a presentation of NBC Network Radio. The blues is a universal language. From Robert Johnson to Stevie Ray Vaughan, generations of fans and practitioners alike have kept the music alive and well. Indian Country has produced a host of great blues artists over the years, from Murray Porter to young gunslingers like Derek Miller and George Leach. The Lake of the Woods region in Ontario has produced its own bluesman, one of the best, Billy Joe Green. Taking a cue from his dad, David Green, Billy Joe picked up the guitar and got his start as a member of the Feathermen, a hot group of young Ojibwe musicians. Beginning as somewhat of an understudy, it wasn't long before Billy Joe was holding his own. He soon joined another band and, armed with little more than a Gibson Les Paul Jr. and a pair of sunglasses, embarked on the life of the bluesman, playing gig after gig in one town after another. Today, Billy Joe Green is a versatile master of the electric guitar, playing in styles ranging from straight-up Chicago blues to fluid, jazzier modern sounds. A series of albums serve as a fine souvenir to take home, but like all great troubadours, Billy Joe Green is best experienced in person. Catch him live and up close, and you'll see why Billy Joe Green is on his way to becoming a blues legend. The stories behind the songs. Presented by NBC Network Radio.

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0: 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Black Lake First Nation advance polling for the election of one chief and seven counselors takes place June 19th at the Black Lake Youth Center. On June 22nd at the Coronet Hotel in Prince Albert, both from 11 a.m. to 7 p.m. Unofficial candidates to vote from are three chief and more than 15 counselor candidates. General election day is June 26th at the Black Lake Youth Center from 9 a.m. to 9 p.m. For details, contact Rita Benoni or Shirley Sandypoint.
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3: Now this update from the Canadian Press. British Prime Minister Keir Starmer will remain as caretaker until the Labour Party chooses a new leader following his resignation announcement today. Though Starmer led Labour to a landslide general election victory 2 years ago, his popularity has since plummeted. Statistics Canada says the annual rate of inflation jumped 3.2% in May as higher gas prices continued the pinch on consumers. Montreal's police chief is expected to meet city officials behind closed doors over racism concerns in the city's Montreal Nord borough. Last week, the police force removed 16 officers from patrol duties, including two who were suspended and under a criminal investigation. And Vice President J.D. Vance says peace talks with Iran have created a good foundation for a successful final deal to end the war that began at the end of February. Vance told reporters today that the final deal is in-house, but that, quote, we haven't built the house. From the Canadian Press, I'm Don Mitchell.
4: 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The testing will take place for 3 weeks. If you require any information, please do not hesitate to call 1-306-425-8276.
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0: The stories behind the songs, the men and women who made history. The ongoing history of Aboriginal music is heard exclusively right here on MBC. The mid to late 80s was a great creative period for Northern Saskatchewan bands. Inspired by Aboriginal artists such as Seaweed and Ernest Moniast, these bands not only played dances and smokers, but also began writing their own songs and recording them. Sandy Bay's Youngblood released a cassette of original and cover material recorded at Studio West, a resort-style facility just south of Saskatoon. Soon after, the Pelican Narrows band Hard Country followed suit. Band members included Daryl Boots McCollum on bass, Gabe Michelle on drums, and Archie Ballantyne on guitar and lead vocals. Ballantyne was the band's main songwriter, and on songs like Love is Strong and Walking Away, he offered up a signature northern flavor. Straight-ahead country rock played no frills by the band, much as they would in a curling rink mezzanine or a band hall. Archie's hands had been badly burned in an accident years earlier, but you'd never know it to hear him play. The group broke up in the early 90s, but audiences in Pelican Narrows and throughout the North still play the cassette and request the songs at radio today. Hard Country were, for a few years, one of the North's most popular bands and a part of the history of Aboriginal music.
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0: This is the ongoing history of Aboriginal music presented by MBC Network Radio. In 1994, the Juno Awards made history. Canada's answer to the Grammys added a category that would honor artists from Indigenous backgrounds, the Best Music of Aboriginal Canada Award. The first person to take home the prize was Ontario's Lawrence Martin. The Canadian Aboriginal Music Awards, held annually in Toronto, celebrated its sixth year in 2004. Record labels like Arbor and Sunshine prominently feature Indigenous singers, songwriters, and performers. Aboriginal radio stations are listened to by an ever-growing number of people across Canada, even in urban centers like Winnipeg and Saskatoon. However, despite these signs of life, one thing remains unclear. Just what is Aboriginal music anyway? Some believe the only real Aboriginal music is traditional folk music sung in the native language, the songs passed down through families and communities. Some believe the subject matter of a performer's music defines it as Aboriginal. And then there are those who say that if the main songwriter or performer is Aboriginal, then the music they make can also be classified as such. One thing is for certain, the fact that people find occasion to debate the topic of Aboriginal music bodes well for its existence and for its future. Certainly, it seems that there are no shortage of artists helping to keep the discussion alive and well. Listen to MBC for more stories from the ongoing history of Aboriginal music right here on Saskatchewan's Aboriginal Radio Network, MBC.
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The NBC Real People Playoff, putting the power in your hands. You decide who the winner is going to be. Our current two-time champion is New Horizon. And why did you leave me?

0: 这块土当来平人心里让地来土往好，可苦啊好，一上地里弄，一上哎穿阿巴上打打人的，哎穿地当来当都土当来平人村，土切的那看的是安的是安的是安的是安
1: 的。The stories behind the songs, the men and women who made history, presented by MBC Network Radio. Music serves a variety of purposes in everyday life.It's the soundtrack to treasured memories. It's the groove that makes the booty move. There are songs that celebrate, lament, inform, and rage against the machine. And music can be a powerful medium to give voice to the hopes and dreams of a people. Forms like the protest song and the hymn have a long history, created as a means of communicating prayer, advocating for change, and harnessing the power of music as medicine for one's conscience, for one's soul. In Aboriginal music, this is certainly true. One thing a great number of Aboriginal artists share is an awareness of the power of song to form opinions and address tough subjects. Performers from Chester Knight to True Res Crew have tackled tough social issues in their work. Whether experienced from a personal, political, or historical standpoint, the artist's connection to issues such as government policies of assimilation, the remembrance of great warriors, and social conditions on reserves comes through loud and clear. Though the modern-day Aboriginal artist takes many forms, offering as wide a range of sounds and images as there are in the universe of music, all share an identification with the song as a force for change and the belief in music as healer.The ongoing history of Aboriginal music is heard exclusively right here on MBC.

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0: This is the ongoing history of Aboriginal music presented by MBC Network Radio. Aboriginal musicians today live in a different world than that of their predecessors. At one time, getting play on the radio was a rare accomplishment. These days, it's almost a certainty, thanks to the number of Indigenous radio networks, stations, and specialty programs on air throughout the country. For artists like Chester Knight, the support of Aboriginal radio has been the difference between relative obscurity and exposure to a wider audience. Aboriginal radio outlets like Manitoba's NCI and CFWE in Alberta have given rise to great broadcasters who steadily champion the work of Indigenous artists. David McLeod has been a tireless advocate of Aboriginal music, starting as an announcer at NCI in 1990 and working his way up to general manager by 2001. He was honored with a Canadian Aboriginal Music Award in 2002 for his support of Aboriginal artists. Meanwhile, CKLN in Toronto is the home of Brian Wright McLeod, host of a program called Renegade Radio. Brian is currently working on the Encyclopedia of Native American Music, a book that promises to be the most comprehensive source of information on the subject. David McLeod and Brian Wright McLeod, just two of several radio champions of Indigenous artists and an important part of the history of Aboriginal music. The ongoing history of Aboriginal music is heard exclusively right here on MBC.
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0: The stories behind the songs. The ongoing history of Aboriginal music is heard exclusively right here on MBC. It's a rare individual that makes an impact in music without actually ever playing a note. Bernice Saiz was just such a person. As a leading force behind the establishment of Voices of the North, Bernice created a spotlight for an entire generation of performers. Coming from a tight-knit family in the tiny Métis settlement of Glen Mary, Bernice became a mover and shaker in Prince Albert, an active citizen dedicated to fighting for the underdog. In this spirit, Bernice noticed a wealth of Indigenous talent, but a lack of venues for them. A group of like-minded community members, including Cheryl Kimbley, Jerry, and Julie Greyeyes, decided to act. In 1993, 20 people auditioned and around 300 attended the first ever Voices of the North show. It quickly became a hit, and with over 100 people from across Canada traveling to PA to audition for the 2005 show, the success is ongoing. It's a fitting testament to a lady who recognized talent in others and tirelessly brought it to light. Sadly, Bernice Saiz passed away in 2004 after a battle with cancer, but her legacy is large and her memory lives on in the hearts of the many people whose lives she touched. The history of Aboriginal music is richer for the contributions of the one and only Mama Bear, Bernice Saiz.
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1: This is the ongoing history of Aboriginal music presented by MBC Network Radio. In 1994, the Juno Awards made history. Canada's answer to the Grammys added a category that would honor artists from Indigenous backgrounds, the Best Music of Aboriginal Canada Award. The first person to take home the prize was Ontario's Lawrence Martin. The Canadian Aboriginal Music Awards, held annually in Toronto, celebrated its sixth year in 2004. Record labels like Arbor and Sunshine prominently feature Indigenous singers, songwriters, and performers. Aboriginal radio stations are listened to by an ever-growing number of people across Canada, even in urban centers like Winnipeg and Saskatoon. However, despite these signs of life, one thing remains unclear. Just what is Aboriginal music anyway? Some believe the only real Aboriginal music is traditional folk music sung in the native language, the songs passed down through families and communities. Some believe the subject matter of a performer's music defines it as Aboriginal. And then there are those who say that if the main songwriter or performer is Aboriginal, then the

0: Music they make can also be classified as such. One thing is for certain, the fact that people find occasion to debate the topic of Aboriginal music bodes well for its existence and for its future. Certainly, it seems that there are no shortage of artists helping to keep the discussion alive and well. 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
1: 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Congratulations, Tati San. Three Nene Ta School Tanaldani. Graduating class 2026. Board members who Tasequi Hadonet Kanu Thitantana Atalana. Duha Denoni Dinsi. Three Nene Ratsuha. Ta School Tanaldani. Yan Nadoha. Nuharwal Yang Thi Takanoteoha. Uhelsu Anoril Tiu Thi Hadanultimoha. 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Athabasca Denison Kline Education Authority. Taahatala nasa sekui. Students. 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Jataatala naha. Pasuhan ureltiha. Academics. Extracurricular programs. Niunnisi dihodunilt khanu. The culture camps. Kuit a. Congratulations uhetsit disahutla. Tanse kui skula danaldani. Graduating class 2026. Dingi se kui hodunilt tan kuant ahullasa. Athabasca region. Idriat Hinuanint as Ed Jones. Athabasca Denison Kline Education Authority.
0: The stories behind the songs. The men and women who made history. 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Every Aboriginal musician reaches a crossroads at some point in their career. Do they or don't they? Do they identify their heritage, reflected in their music, draw upon their cultural background in their lyrics, or not? Many choose the former, like Eagle and Hawk, Cashton, and Chester Knight. But there are many who keep their heritage an undeclared matter, and as a result, few even realize their favorite singer or guitar player is in fact of Indigenous blood. One example is Vancouver singer-songwriter Holly McNarland. A Métis woman, McNarland is one of Canada's finest female voices. In the world of metal music, there's the singer for San Francisco thrash band Testament, and the drummer for new metal band Head P.E. Add to them artists who are more often identified as Hispanic, but who are also part Aboriginal, such as Los Lonely Boys and Los Lobos. Then there are the black artists throughout history who have actually been half Aboriginal, such as Aretha Franklin, Muddy Waters, Jimi Hendrix, and more recently, Eagle Eye Cherry. It's clear that although these artists have not made a public affair of their Indigenous roots, they've made great music, and their efforts are a great example for up-and-coming Aboriginal singers, songwriters, and performers. The ongoing history of Aboriginal music is heard exclusively right here on MBC.

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1: Though it's always a shock when a loved one commits suicide, the truth is most people who die by suicide show warning signs. Learn these signs and take them seriously. Be willing to listen. Even if professional help is needed, your loved one will be more willing to seek help if you have listened to him or her. Show that there is light, love, and hope on the other side of the valley. A watchful, compassionate eye on people around us can help stop suicide. Watch, look, and listen. Everyone needs to know someone cares. And remember, mental health and addiction services help both those who are struggling and those who are concerned for others. Reach them through your health clinic or health care provider.
2: HIV nenet ide de kanul ni adese de kanul ni nenet inha HIV June 27 e zinige National HIV Testing Day se kunitha nuez ase jana agaha healthcare provider ibeta honino niha HIV nenet in base rinanoha theme know your status kuta hol isi ist ili base bekanul kahu beganchanu thani ika unha Benro nihatu, itanahel aha, net inha, e bazi, ita, begisruhtiasa, tantoyet and anit ethi, nitha communities, and a swenna bazi, itekos nyare, HIV status, itagare, suutna, tenatalot nasa, benosni, June 27, e zinige, National HIV Awareness Day sim, begakos yaros de, janus e nitha, Facebook page, riat hino anit asi, e jounsi, Northern Intertribal Health Authority.
3: This is the ongoing history of Aboriginal music presented by MBC Network Radio. The one-hit wonder is as much a part of the history of music as the career artist. For every band like the Rolling Stones, there are dozens of artists who strike a nerve with little songs that find themselves in the right place at the right time. Indian Country is no different. Perhaps one of the best-loved novelty songs of the past 10 years has been a catchy tune singing the praises of Bannock. Written and sung by Faust Alberta's Harry Davies, the Bannock song has become a grassroots favorite among music fans all over northern Canada. Sung to the tune of Dolly Parton's Coat of Many Colors, the Bannock song tells a story about the pleasures of frozen Bannock sandwiches made by a stern but loving grandmother. In the tradition of Métis folk songs, Davies reminisces about days gone by in a warm and lighthearted way. Released in the early 90s on Sunshine Records, the Bannock song quickly became a hit, and it's still requested today. Like Keith Sikola's Indian Car and the songs of Winston Whatney, the song demonstrates the humorous side of Aboriginal culture while honoring memories that are familiar to generations of listeners. The Bannock Song by Harry Davies is a northern classic and part of the history of Aboriginal music. Listen to MBC for more stories from the ongoing history of Aboriginal music right here on Saskatchewan's Aboriginal Radio Network, MBC.

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2: Islaht na net onelt u John O'Rilt isi patash. 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
1: The stories behind the songs. The men and women who made history. Presented by MBC Network Radio. Northern Saskatchewan at the dawn of the 1980s was flush with musical talent. An entire generation of kids brought up on the Eagles, CCR, and Tom Petty formed bands and played their hearts out at Smokers on weekends. In Beauval, you had DC and the Country Boys. In Pelican Arrows, Hard Country were the local heroes. And Sandy Bay's pride was a band called Youngblood. Formed by Gary Barr and Lyle Beeching, two lifelong friends who shared a love of a good song and a good time, the band honored a northern musical tradition by combining their own material with the songs of Doug Somm, John Anderson, and Nazareth. The band was completed by Harry Morin Jr. on drums and gifted multi-instrumentalist Ovid Morin on lead guitar, mandolin, and fiddle. The guys made a groovy noise live, but took everything to the next level when they became one of the first northern bands to record in a big studio. In 1988, the band traveled to Saskatoon to record at the province's premier facility, Studio West. The album became a popular favorite throughout northern Canada. It features a mix of original material and covers, just like their live show. To this day, the sole full album released by Youngblood remains one of the best documents of an era in which live music was alive and well in the North. The ongoing history of Aboriginal music is heard exclusively right here on MBC.

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3: From the National Newsroom of the Canadian Press, I'm Jason White. A police officer is among three people who are dead after a shooting in Montreal. Police Chief Fadi Daguerre says a suspect started shooting at a hotel in Montreal's Côte-des-Neiges district this morning.
4: It's a very, very sad day. It's a nightmare. we have to be solid.
3: He says the suspect was killed and police do not think there is a second suspect. A second officer was seriously injured, but is in stable condition. Canada is looking to build up to 10 new nuclear reactors over the next 15 years, sell CANDU reactors to more countries, and double Canada's uranium exports.
5: Those are some of the highlights from the federal government's new national nuclear strategy unveiled today. The plan calls for construction to start on two new large-scale reactors by 2035, for five more to be planned or under development by 2040, and for at least one reactor to be under construction outside of Ontario by 2035. Right now, Canada has four nuclear power plants across Ontario and New Brunswick, which generates about 15% of the country's power supply. Government officials said at a technical briefing the build-out could cost more than $100 billion, but there were no details on how the government would pay for its plan. Nick Murray, The Canadian Press, Ottawa.
3: Experts say Canada's new fleet of submarines will be able to strike land targets. The federal government's expected to soon name its preferred bidder for a contract to build a modern fleet of subs. Both South Korea's Hanwha Oceans and Germany's TKMS offer submarines that can launch missiles at land targets from their torpedo tubes. Ottawa wants an extra high-speed rail stop in Kingston, Ontario. Transport Minister Stephen McKinnon says the government is acting on what it heard in public consultations. Adding an eighth stop on the Toronto to Quebec City corridor would likely add time to the high-speed trip and cost to the project. Prime Minister Mark Carney is saying goodbye and paying tribute to his British counterpart. UK Prime Minister Keir Starmer conceded today he's lost the support of his Labour Party membership and says he'll resign once they choose a new leader. Statistics Canada's latest inflation figures for May show the effects of the war in Iran spreading beyond the gas pumps. The annual rate of inflation rose to 3.2% in May, the highest inflation reading since 2023. CIBC senior economist Andrew Grantham says fuel surcharges from airlines are likely to keep inflation sticky over the summer months.
6: Those are input at the time the flight is taken and not the time the fare is purchased. And so people who purchased their summer vacation plans a couple of months ago and had to pay those higher prices with the jet fuel surcharges, those still haven't entered into the inflation figures.
3: He says May likely marked the peak for headline inflation, with global oil prices already falling off their spring highs. This is the Canadian Press. In sports, Lionel Messi scored both goals as defending champion Argentina downed Austria 2-0 in World Cup action this afternoon in Dallas. Canada's Moise Bambito says his journey to the FIFA World Cup was a roller coaster. The central defender broke his leg in October, and it wasn't clear whether he'd be healthy enough for the tournament. He says he's proud to have given everything he has.
7: I think the coaching staff recognized that. My teammates recognized it as well, and now I'm here.
3: Bambito came on at halftime in Canada's decisive 6-0 win over Qatar last week. Senators captain Brady Tkachuk is going to Florida. Ottawa general manager Steve Staios says Tkachuk asked to be traded. The Edmonton Oilers have signed defenseman Connor Murphy to a 5-year extension. It's worth an average annual value of $4.1 million U.S. And in baseball, the Toronto Blue Jays are back home tonight, starting a 3-game series with the Houston Astros. From the Canadian Press, I'm Jason White.
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The stories behind the songs. The men and women who made history. Presented by MBC Network Radio. Being an Aboriginal artist often means taking the road less traveled. Arizona troubadour Keith Sekola is a great example of a performer who has built a following completely outside the mainstream of popular music. Making the rounds of the powwow trail with his Wild Band of Indians and his latest CD available for sale, Sekola continues to play to enthusiastic crowds all over North America. While being a complete unknown to the average rock or blues fan, Sekola is nearly a legend in Indian country thanks to steady touring, and especially due to a little song that has become his signature, Indian Car. Each of the three albums available on the internet feature a version of the song, and it's popped up on compilations, collections, and even the soundtrack to the movie Dance Me Outside. It's described as the Native American pop anthem on Sekola's website, and that description isn't far off the mark. In the song, Sekola manages to perfectly capture the self-deprecating humor and lighter side of Aboriginal identity, telling a story of his adventures driving an old beater with a bumper sticker that holds the car together. Set to a powwow-like drum beat, Indian Car is one of the great songs to come from Indian country and ensures Keith Sekola a place in Aboriginal music history. The ongoing history of Aboriginal music is heard exclusively right here on MBC.

0: This is the ongoing history of Aboriginal music presented by MBC Network Radio. Aboriginal artists have a rich and storied history to draw from in their songs. Many performers like Lucy Edlott and Susan Aglukkaq bring painful family experiences to their lyrics. Winston Watney takes a lighter approach, celebrating the joys and woes of the bingo player. The Six Nations blues pianist Murray Porter comes somewhere up the middle. In the song 1492, Who Found Who, Murray recasts Christopher Columbus as a hapless explorer stumbling towards the New World, finding not India, but North America. Like Chester Knight's Tecumseh, the song brings to light a seldom-told version of history. It pokes fun at history's memory, also poking holes in the legend of Columbus. The tone is funny, but the content is factual, expressing the outrage felt by Aboriginal people all over Turtle Island at the lopsided historical account of European contact with Indigenous civilizations. It became Porter's biggest hit, a testament to both his ear for a catchy blues tune and his retelling of a well-known event from an Aboriginal perspective. Murray Porter continues to perform, appearing regularly at shows like the Aboriginal Achievement Awards, but his greatest musical achievement is the title track of his 1992 album, 1492, Who Found Who. The ongoing history of Aboriginal music is heard exclusively right here on MBC.
1: Tan timaka kito timino taki sigapawit oma tatuki sigaw kanalis kamak kalamisuin maka simantumino Gimiri Guak Dihito Kaki Samuin Tapmat Siska Guak Ikuta Echeganima Askoi Siwin Taki Uchut Namak Kasabute Guak I have a dream Fly above the sky

0: This is the ongoing history of Aboriginal music presented by MBC Network Radio. In 1994, the Juno Awards made history. Canada's answer to the Grammys added a category that would honor artists from Indigenous backgrounds, the Best Music of Aboriginal Canada Award. The first person to take home the prize was Ontario's Lawrence Martin. The Canadian Aboriginal Music Awards, held annually in Toronto, celebrated its sixth year in 2004. Record labels like Arbor and Sunshine prominently feature Indigenous singers, songwriters, and performers. Aboriginal radio stations are listened to by an ever-growing number of people across Canada, even in urban centers like Winnipeg and Saskatoon. However, despite these signs of life, one thing remains unclear. Just what is Aboriginal music anyway? Some believe the only real Aboriginal music is traditional folk music sung in the native language, the songs passed down through families and communities. Some believe the subject matter of a performer's music defines it as Aboriginal. And then there are those who say that if the main songwriter or performer is Aboriginal, then the music they make can also be classified as such. One thing is for certain, the fact that people find occasion to debate the topic of Aboriginal music bodes well for its existence and for its future. Certainly, it seems that there are no shortage of artists helping to keep the discussion alive and well. Listen to MBC for more stories from the ongoing history of Aboriginal music right here on Saskatchewan's Aboriginal Radio Network, MBC.
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4: 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Charlie Halkett Memorial Band Hall.
5: 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David Sanderson is the Gaso. Iguahota Gitason 306-941-9604.

The stories behind the songs. The men and women who made history. Presented by NBC Network Radio. As humanitarian efforts go, the Huron Carol is one of Canada's best-known annual events. The first concert was held in Toronto in 1987, and by 1998, it had become a yearly cross-country tour with 15 stops. Central to the show since its inception, and its creator, is Tom Jackson. A Cree Indian born on the One Arrow Reserve in Saskatchewan, Tom is an actor, activist, singer, and songwriter. He's probably best known for his ongoing role as Chief Peter Kennedy on the CBC drama North of 60, a part he played for six seasons. He's appeared on a wide range of shows, from Sesame Street to Star Trek. But he's also a popular singer, and aside from the performing he does with the Huron Carol, he's released 12 albums and been nominated for a Juno on two occasions. It's a long way from a tough early adulthood on the streets of Winnipeg, where Tom developed many of the qualities he would later use to help others: determination, compassion, and the will to persevere no matter what the odds. From humble beginnings, Tom Jackson has become a self-made success, inspiring many with his music and acting, raising millions of dollars to end hunger with the Huron Carol, and helping the less fortunate through a variety of other charity efforts. The ongoing history of Aboriginal music is heard exclusively right here on NBC.

0: 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The testing will take place for 3 weeks. If you require any information, please do not hesitate to call 1-306-425-8276.
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12: It's 9:03. Good morning. Here's your MVC weather forecast for today for La Ronge and the North Central region, the Northwest, Beauval, Buffalo Narrows, Isle of Crosse, and La Loche. Cloudy today, 60% chance of showers, risk of a thunderstorm, and a high of 21. Partly cloudy tonight, 60% chance of showers, risk of a thunderstorm, a low of 10. And a mix of sun and cloud for tomorrow with the risk of a thunderstorm in the afternoon and a high of 23. For the Northeast region, that's Pelican Narrows, Sandy Bay, Cumberland House, and Creighton regions, a mix of sun and cloud today and a high of 21. Partly cloudy overnight down to 11. And a mix of sun and cloud for tomorrow with a high of 22. Stony Rapids, Uranium City, Fond du Lac areas, mix of sun and cloud today, high of 25. Overnight down to 8. A mix of sun and cloud tomorrow with a risk of a thunderstorm and a high of 26. North Battleford, showers, risk of a thunderstorm, a high of 15 today. Showers with a risk of a thunderstorm overnight down to 8. And a mix of sun and cloud tomorrow with a risk of a thunderstorm and a high of 20. For Prince Albert, Shelbrook, Spiritwood, Duck Lake, Beardies regions today, rain, risk of a thunderstorm, a high of 16, a 70% chance of showers overnight down to 10, and cloudy tomorrow, a 60% chance of showers, risk of a thunderstorm, and a high of 20. Saskatoon will see showers today, risk of a thunderstorm, 5 to 10 millimeters of rainfall, a high of 17. Overnight, more showers, risk of a thunderstorm, and another 5 to 10 millimeters of rainfall, a low of 10. Tomorrow, cloudy, a 60% chance of showers, risk of a thunderstorm, and a high of 18. For Regina, mainly cloudy today, a 70% chance of showers or thunderstorms, a high of 18. Cloudy overnight, showers, a low of 10, and showers tomorrow with a risk of a thunderstorm and a high of 17. And for the Yorkton region, showers with the risk of a thunderstorm today, tonight, and tomorrow. Highs today of 17, overnight a low of 12, and tomorrow a high of 16.
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7: Earlier this month, I returned to my hometown of Fredericton for the 60th anniversary of my high school graduating class. It was held at Willie O'Ree Place, named in honor of the first black player in the NHL, who hails from the New Brunswick capital. The facility is close to one of the most dynamic urban reserves in Canada, the St. Mary's First Nation, or Sitansisk-Willistiqui. The First Nation is a major economic driver in Fredericton North, a city divided by the St. John River, or Willistiqui, which means beautiful river. Among the band-owned and operated enterprises are St. Mary's Retail Sales, which oversees several businesses such as Two Nations One Stop, which includes a convenience and grocery store, along with a gas bar and a commercial center. They run St. Mary's Entertainment Center, a popular bingo and gaming facility. The band also owns Willistiqui Enterprises, also owns Willistiqui Adventures, offering illuminated kayaking and guided river cultural tours. They run a leasing company in perhaps Fredericton premier destination for fine dining, a highly rated restaurant called Willistiqui Wharf, renowned for its fresh seafood and congenial service. Sacred Arts retails items made by local indigenous artists. Another outlet sells hand drum and split ash basket kits, and it formerly housed the studios of a community radio station, 95.7 The Wolf, Fredericton's home of the blues. For NBC, I'm Eric Forbes in Regina.
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5: 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If you require any information, please do not hesitate to call 1-306-425-8276.
6: The men and women who made history. 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Northern communities have a rich musical history. In the 1960s, aspiring performers played dances in places where no one could hope to see a show by mainstream artists. One such community was Norway House, and one such performer was Edward Gamblin. At the time, Edward was a member of the band Cree Nation. Groups like CCR and the Sir Douglas Quintet, artists who played rock and roll with a raw, rootsy feel that also recalled classic country, inspired them. Like many bands, Cree Nation broke up, but it was just the beginning for Ed Gamblin. He began writing songs and continued performing. By the early 80s, he had enough songs for a record, and his first album, Don't Blame It on the Rain, was released in 1984. The title song was about the Holocaust of the Jews in Nazi Germany. Displaying a flair for social commentary, Edward further explored serious topics like Wounded Knee and the song Soldier Blue. He also drew on his own experience as a child of residential schools. Like John Fogerty of CCR, Edward wrote about the ills of humanity in an allegorical way, using a poetic touch that avoided preaching. He also balanced these songs with lighter fare, like the popular Chelsea Girl. To date, Edward has written over 65 songs and continues to release new material. One of the true greats, Edward Gamblin, is a vital part of the history of Aboriginal music. The ongoing history of Aboriginal music is heard exclusively right here on MBC.

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3: From the National Newsroom of the Canadian Press, I'm Jason White. A shooting at a Montreal hotel has left three people dead, including a police officer. Police Chief Adi Daguerre says the suspect was armed with a long gun and was killed.
4: I'm hoping we're going to find out what was his motive, but we don't know yet.
3: He did not release any identities of those who were killed. He says a second police officer was seriously injured in the shooting but is now in stable condition. Canada is looking to build up to 10 new nuclear reactors over the next 15 years, sell more CANDU reactors to other countries, and double Canada's uranium exports. Energy Minister Tim Hodgson released a new national strategy for nuclear power today, as Ottawa looks to double the country's electrical grid capacity by 2050. Days of heavy rainfall has led to localized flooding in and around Alberta's capital. The city of Edmonton has even asked residents to limit showers and baths, delay their laundry and dishwasher use, as wastewater systems are over capacity. Environment Canada says up to 110 millimeters of rain fell in the Edmonton area as of yesterday, and more rain is in the forecast. Inflation has hit its highest level since 2023. Statistics Canada says the annual rate of inflation jumped to 3.2% in May, up from 2.8% in April. Meanwhile, Manitoba's government's looking at legislation to mandate unit pricing in grocery stores. A new study aimed at finding new ways to keep food affordable analyzed pricing and a number of grocery industry policies. Manitoba Finance Minister Adrian Sala says the government will also look at supporting a grocery store in downtown Winnipeg.
5: Government can't do everything, but we're pulling all the levers that we have available to us right now to reduce your grocery bill.
3: Today's inflation data shows Manitoba has the third highest inflation rate among provinces in May compared to April. A workplace expert says hosting watch parties for the FIFA World Cup can bring a boost to office morale. But Mike Schickman with Robert Half says it's important to set clear expectations to prevent too much disruption.
6: When leaders model that balance, employees ultimately follow. So it's really crucial that you as an employer, as a leader, you kind of set that tone and lead by example.
3: He says that balance can let employees enjoy the moment while maintaining productivity. Legendary music producer Clive Davis has died.
7: Clive Davis died from an age-related illness, according to a statement from his family. Seen as one of the most influential music producers in history, Davis got his start in the industry as a lawyer at Columbia Records. Eventually coming to shepherd the careers of music greats like Whitney Houston, Bruce Springsteen, and Simon and Garfunkel. And Clive Davis was 94. Mike Dubusky, ABC News.
3: This is the Canadian Press. In sports, the Toronto Blue Jays are on home turf tonight, starting a three-game series with the Houston Astros. Dylan Cease gets the start for the Jays. Ottawa Senators general manager Steve Staios says captain Brady Tkachuk asked for a trade before the team dealt him to the Florida Panthers. Ottawa gets four draft picks this year in return. Carey Price and Patrice Bergeron highlight the Hockey Hall of Fame's class of 2026. Price starred with the Montreal Canadiens for 15 seasons. Canada's Moise Bambido could be in the World Cup starting lineup Wednesday when Canada's team takes on Switzerland in Vancouver. He says making his World Cup debut last week against Qatar was a special moment.
8: You dream about that day especially, and you recognize that all your hard work paid off.
3: Bambido broke his leg in October while playing in France, and there were questions over whether he'd be healthy

0: healthy enough this summer to play in the World Cup. From the Canadian Press, I'm Jason White.
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6: Good evening. It's just after 5 o'clock, 8 minutes after five to be exact. Coming up at 6 o'clock, even though it's somewhat of a holiday, we'll still have your Saskatchewan Indigenous Top Five. And right now in La Ronge and Pelican Narrows, Sandy Bay, Cumberland House, and Creighton and Beauvale, and Buffalo Narrows, Isle of Cross, and La Loche, partly cloudy. Pretty good chance of showers this evening with a low of 11. Sunny tomorrow morning, a mix of sun and cloud, with a slight chance of showers tomorrow afternoon, a risk of a thunderstorm, and a high 23. Tuesday night, clear, a low of 11, and a mix of sun and cloud Wednesday with a high 25. And Stony Rapids and Black Lake, Uranium City, and Fond du Lac, partly cloudy tonight, chance of showers with a low 8. Sunny tomorrow morning and early in the afternoon, a mix of sun and cloud, chances of showers, a high 26, partly cloudy, slight chance of showers in the evening, a low 9, sunny on Wednesday, a high 27. Prince Albert, Meadow Lake, and the Battlefords, showers ending near midnight, then cloudy, risk of a thunderstorm with a low 12, a mainly cloudy, increasing chances of showers in the afternoon with a risk of a thunderstorm Tuesday, high 21, mainly cloudy tomorrow night, increasing chances of showers, a risk of a thunderstorm, and a low 8, and sunny with a high 24 for Wednesday. Saskatoon, Regina, and Yorkton, there are two weather alerts in Saskatoon. A few showers with thunderstorms ending overnight, then cloudy, risk of a severe thunderstorm this evening, a low of 11. And a mix of sun and cloud on Tuesday with more clouds in the noon hour and chances of showers, a risk of a thunderstorm tomorrow afternoon, a high 21. And cloudy with chances of showers early tomorrow evening, partly cloudy, a low 9, sunny on Wednesday, high 21, and there's a risk of a severe thunderstorm in Regina as well. Looking around to the region this hour, cloudy and 23 in Stony Rapids, Collins Bay's at 22, 20 in Key Lake and Buffalo Narrows, and 14 in Meadow Lake and the Battlefords, 20 in South End and Flin Flon, 19 in Island Falls and the Paw, 16 in Saskatoon, 21 in Regina, 16 in Estevan, mainly sunny. Yorkton is at 18, 14 in Waskasoo Lake, light rain showers. In Prince Albert, it's 13, mostly cloudy. In La Ronge, it's 20 degrees.
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Stevie Ray Vaughan and Crossfire on NBC at 5:20. Good afternoon and happy belated National Indigenous Peoples Day, or happy National Indigenous Peoples Day weekend. It is a holiday for most of us. And I hope you had a wonderful weekend, be it long or otherwise. And coming up later on this evening at around 6 o'clock, we got the hottest Indigenous songs in Saskatchewan. The Saskatchewan Indigenous Top 5, to be exact, including a brand new sneak peek this week. And looks like there are a few new entries on the countdown this week as well. So we'll go over those for you. Indigenous Saskatchewan Indigenous Top 5 at 6 o'clock later tonight. Of course, your 7 o'clock musical grab bag.

0: and we'll have 2 hours of pick and play for you tonight starting at 8. And I'll have that information for you up on NBC Radio Saskatchewan's Facebook page shortly. I do have our topic of discussion today. Now, over the weekend, well, lots of things happened over the weekend. National Indigenous Peoples Day yesterday. It was also Father's Day. And June 21st, officially the first day of summer. Kids out of school for the next 2 months or so. So they'll be at home aggravating mom and dad. Well, one of them, mom or dad or both, will be at work during the day. And if they're old enough to be left at home alone, well, then I guess you just got to worry about what the house will be like once you get home or what they do with their time all day. Do they go out and play with friends? Maybe there's a park with a wading pool nearby, or do they just sit inside all day, watch TV? It's kind of something like what I did. And or if they're old enough, do they go out and get themselves a job, you know, earn their keep over the summer months, learn some responsibility? Well, here's where our topic of discussion lies. It can either apply to your kids or to yourself when you were younger and you had the summers off. What was your best / worst summer job? Now, for me, well, when it came to working in a restaurant, usually in a fast food place, well, the only thing that wasn't fast was me. And they kept telling me that, look, you got to move a little faster. Well, yeah, obviously I didn't, because, well, I didn't last long there. One of my best summer job, well, that's when I started in radio, was in the summer of 94. I was in the PAW and got part-time job there, even eventually led to on-air. I got along with everybody, and seems some of the listeners that tuned in didn't mind hearing my voice on the radio. So, yeah, my best summer job was when I first started in radio in 1994. And worst summer job? Well, working in any fast food place, well, any pizza joint was pretty good, because I was the driver, and I guess I wasn't there a whole lot, so maybe they were happy with that. And, you know, doing a lot of deliveries, and there were a lot of good tippers out there, too. So, yeah, pizza joints was okay. Fast food restaurants, not so much. And starting in radio in the summer of 94, well, that just basically shaped my destiny from, brings us right up until today. So what was your best and worst summer job? Join the conversation now at NBC Radio Saskatchewan's Facebook page.
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3: Today's word of the day is rain. Abel, in Cree, how do you say rain?
4: 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Kimowan.
3: Kimowan.
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3: 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In Denny Willie, how do you say rain?
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0: That's Mokey Campbell, Why She Lied on NBC. Before that, Genevieve Fisher must be listening in there as well. Blame It on Me, Adam Johnson, Black Eyed Crees. It picked me up 20 minutes away from 6 o'clock. Saskatchewan Indigenous Top 5 takes over at 6. Musical Grab Back at 7. And we start 2 hours of Pick and Play at 8 o'clock. And up on our Facebook page, feel free to weigh in on our topic of discussion. What was your best / worst summer job? Now, you don't have to tell me both. We can go with one or the other, the best or the worst, whatever floats your boat. And we'll go through that this evening. And also, I thought I'd, some men or even women too sort of dread, either look forward to or dread. Yeah, I guess there are a certain degree of nerves that take over when you're anticipating your first date, your blind date, if you will, a date with a stranger, somebody you never met before. And well, we're going to go look at some of the dates that didn't work out. I mean, one date could very well determine whether or not there'll be another one. And if you have an awful first date, these women saying, well, needless to say, there was not a second time around. So we'll look at some disastrous first dates and plus weigh in on our topic of discussion at our Facebook page, your best or worst summer job, Pick and Play tonight at 8. Mississippi Broadcasting Corporation is currently relocating to a new tower site in Saskatoon and is undergoing on-air testing in Saskatoon at 104 FM. The testing will take place for 3 weeks. If you require any information, please do not hesitate to call 1-306-425-8276.
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0: And in LaRange and Pelican Narrows, Sandy Bay, Cumberland House, and Creighton and Beauval, Buffalo Narrows, Isle of Crosse, and Alosh, partly cloudy, increasing chances of showers, clearing late this evening, a low of 11. Sunny tomorrow morning with a mix of sun and cloud, chances of showers tomorrow afternoon with a risk of a thunderstorm and a high 23, and a Tuesday night clear, a low of 11. Stony Rapids and Black Lake and Uranium City, partly cloudy tonight, a low 10. Sunny tomorrow morning and early in the afternoon, a mix of sun and cloud, chances of showers with a risk of a thunderstorm tomorrow afternoon, a high 24. Partly cloudy and a slight chance of showers Tuesday evening, a low of 10. and Wednesday sunny with a high 27. Prince Albert, Meadow Lake in the Battlefords, few showers ending late this evening. The mainly cloudy, risk of a thunderstorm tonight, a low 7, a mix of sun and cloud Tuesday. Slight chance of showers tomorrow afternoon with a risk of a thunderstorm and a high of 22. Mainly cloudy, slight chance of showers tomorrow evening with a risk of thunderstorms and a low of 9. Wednesday sunny and a high of 24. And there are severe thunderstorm watches in Saskatoon and Regina. Mainly cloudy and increasing chances of showers or thunderstorms tonight. Risk of a severe thunderstorm this evening with a low of 11. Mainly cloudy, increasing chances of showers on Tuesday. Risk of a thunderstorm in the afternoon, a high of 18. Partly cloudy, increasing chances of showers tomorrow evening. A risk of a thunderstorm, a low of 10. And cloudy with showers on Wednesday, a high of 21. Around the region this hour, it is 23 in cloudy in Stony Rapids, 22 in Uranium City, 20 in Key Lake and Buffalo Narrows, 14 in Meadow Lake and the Battlefords, 20 in South End and Flin Flon.

19 Island Falls, 19 in the Paw, 16 in Saskatoon, 21 in Regina, 16 in Estevan, Yorkton, 18, 14 in Waskasoo, Lake Light Rain Showers, Prince Albert is 13, mostly cloudy in LaRange, it's 20 degrees.

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2: Canadians celebrate National Indigenous History Month to honor the history, heritage, and diversity of Indigenous peoples in Canada. NSCRD is profiling various sport, culture, and recreation professionals and volunteers as part of Indigenous History Month.
3: My name is Darren Cannon Custer. I am a member of the Peterbontang Cree Nation from Deschambault, Saskatchewan. Sports and culture connects with us in our heritage. 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We have learned that being involved in sports sets a good foundation for our youth. 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They were able to learn structure, discipline, and teamwork. 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
1: From the National Newsroom of the Canadian Press, I'm David Augustine. Montreal's police chief calls today a nightmare after a shooting left a police officer, a civilian, and a suspect dead. Police were targeted with gunfire this morning as they responded to a 911 call about someone sticking a gun out from a hotel window. Chief Fadi Dagher says a second police officer was seriously